0: getting some basketball. Yeah. I did go and see He-Man, Masters of the Universe, and it was so much fun. It was so good, which proves once and for all that the world really is the upside down. We're living in the upside down. Because when a crappy Scary Six movie, Scary Movie 6 comes out, and it's number one, almost doubling He-Man, which was fantastic, if something's wrong with everybody, with Generation X or something.
1: Dude,
0: why weren't we out there representing, taking our kids, taking our nephews? It was so good. I went and saw it. I still say you should go and see it. It's a lot of fun. Keep your expectations at bay, but enjoy the movie, man. So I had a nice weekend, but I'm happy to be here. It's the best 2 hours of the day.
1: You answered the question. You were the guy. You were the one that saw He-Man. And it's a Gen X niche, and I just think no one showed up. But, hey, bigger fish to fry. Game three tonight. Yo, it's like an onion, bro.
0: Relax there, like merman.
1: Like a nice onion booty. All right there, man at arms. It's like a nice onion booty. There's layers, dude. There's so many layers of tonight's NBA Finals Game 3. And I'm going to say it right now. I'm going to proclaim it. Like I'm,
0: you're a third proclaimer brother. That's what you are.
1: When I wake up. No, I'm going to proclaim like I'm King Joffrey on Game of Thrones or something. I have a proclamation. Tonight is where it all starts to fall apart for the Knicks. I just have this instinct in my belly that says, like, New York is like too fired up. There's something confident. There's something that's just going to go wrong. I feel it in my bones. I don't know what to tell you, but tonight is where it starts to go wrong. In fact, I put a hundo on the Spurs to win the whole series. It's plus 400.
0: Hey, you think Rich having money on the game has anything to do with his theory here or no?
1: No, not at all. That's why, how does that make any sense what you just said?
2: How about your wife being from the San Antonio area?
0: How about on Friday you were rooting for the Knicks?
1: Yeah, but how does that make any sense what you just said?
0: Because of course you're going to root for the Spurs. You got money on them.
1: But I put money on them because of my instinct. It's not what came first.
0: Okay, well, I can't wait to hear because you know what I hear? A bunch of outside noise that the Knicks are above. I like your theory because I know there's a lot of layers to the onion, like you said. And there's a lot of reasons as to why you may think that this could affect the Knicks. But the Knicks are trained, just like you and I are trained. Dude, if you could make it there, you could make it anywhere. I believe in that. You know why? Because we're from the East Coast. We built our career in New York. It takes a certain type of personality to make it there. And if you can, you can make it anywhere. They're not listening to that noise. They're the New York Knicks. Please. They're there to win. And if they win, and when they win tonight, because I think it's impossible for them to lose tonight at home because they're starving for a victory in New York. It might even be a sweep, and you're saying it's going to fall apart. So I like your theory because it's fun.
1: I told you. I said to Covino, I go, if you're so confident, bet me lunch. Bet me coffee. Bet me $100.
0: I'm not a big gambler, so why would I do that?
1: Hey.
0: You know why, bro? Because I don't need that extra action to be entertained like you. That's really it. I can sit there and be entertained because it's simply game three at the Garden. We've waited forever, so I'm excited without the money on it.
1: Tonight is when the wheels start falling off. And I don't say that with joy. I'm from New York, but look, K Rain on the chat sides me goes, I actually agree with Rich. Things seem too good. The Knicks have had every ball bounce their way. This playoffs has been magical. I just feel like right now, the Garden, game three, President Trump, Celebrity Row, $5,000 minimum tickets to get in the building. There's just too much going on. The Spurs are coming in with a different mindset. Like, we got to get back in the series where the Knicks, there's Knicks fans that went from, you know, we're never going to see a championship to like, yo, Knicks in four, baby. Get the F out of here.
0: Because the Knicks have the mentality of the pedal still to the metal. They're not going to let up. They're playing with a sense of desperation. If anyone looks lost out there, it's the Spurs. I don't know how you think all of a sudden they come to New York with that crowd and all of a sudden they find it.
1: Like, hey, Danny.
0: It's a fun angle and it's a fun, it would be fun to watch, right? Like, wow, man, now we got a series. So I'm not rooting against the Spurs. I just don't see this happening because, again, it's outside noise. They're not living in Rich's bubble. They're living in the moment in the game. They're not worried about Donald Trump.
2: They're
0: not worried about celebrities at the game. They're not worried about any of this stuff except for winning.
1: All right.
2: Cove, the big picture is the Spurs would have to win four straight. And the Knicks have not lost four in a row since January.
0: Yeah, dude, they're the hottest team in the NBA right now. So
1: Danny, please hear me out for a second.
0: Yeah.
1: Covino.
0: I got another story that adds to your theory, Rich. There's like four different things that are going against the Knicks, but it's all outside noise.
1: Listen, there's so much noise that I just think, again, what did we say last week? When Wemby had his back against the wall, Danny G was the first to be like, yeah, man, when this guy needs to win, he wins. This game, I feel like it's a no-brainer. Spurs win tonight. I don't know why anyone's spending their money to go watch the Knicks lose tonight in New York. Spurs.
2: Well, back that up though. We also said for Wemby that game two was the must win for him in this series before it went to New York.
0: And unfortunately,
2: for the first time.
0: His inexperience reared its ugly head. That bad pass, one missed shot.
1: And one missed shot.
0: And bro, those are the key moments that make or break a game. It's been very, very close, bro. No one's dumping on the Spurs. And if they did take a win tonight, man, good for them. But I find that really hard when, like I said, New Yorkers and the Knicks, they're trained for the noise, dude. They're used to it.
2: Yeah, I do think this is a good stage for Wemby to show that he's got next in the NBA.
0: Hey,
2: so
0: that'd be
2: regardless
0: dope.
2: Of the outcome for the Spurs, this is a good opportunity for Wemby to show everybody that even, you know, down possibly 3-0, he's the man.
0: That
2: still
0: would be cool, Rich. I'm not like that
2: moving,
0: is a
2: moving
0: cool
2: forward.
0: Storyline, no
2: yes.
0: doubt. Very cool storyline. Oh, yeah. So I'm not dumping on your angle and the possibilities here, but I really think that this stuff doesn't even make its way into the ears or mind of the New York Knicks.
1: Hey, question. Now, I'm not saying the Knicks lose the series. I'm just saying the jabronis are like, I'm a dying. I'm a guy from Brooklyn. All these guys, every ethnicity, every New Yorker, everyone's all in unison loving the Knicks. There's just too much going on. There's too much peace and harmony.
0: Gabagoo.
1: I promise you, the Spurs win tonight. The Knicks could win in 6 or 7, but it's not going to be this. They win today and they could clinch tomorrow. This is a Spurs team that dominated all season. They've had a bad rough start. The Knicks are hot. Couple days off. I just feel like you could say the Knicks rise above, but there's a part of me that looks at this Covino and I, you know what I say? I say you could subconsciously feel something and not even realize it. And that's there at the Garden, President Trump, the noise, the ticket prices, everything involved with tonight
2: feels like
1: is a letdown for New York.
2: Feels like you're starting to blame the president before the Knicks even lose a game.
1: I'm not a Trump hater. I think there's a lot of noise.
2: Yeah, I know.
1: On
2: the show, we don't pick sides at all with politics. I'm not saying that, but there's been so much noise the past 48 hours about if the Knicks do drop this game, how much blame will go on Trump.
0: It's a big side story.
1: Oh, yeah.
0: But again, that doesn't really affect Jalen Brunson or Karl Anthony Towns or any of these guys. All right, Trump's going to be there, whatever. All right, there's
1: by the way, Trump is playing
0: in New York, bro. New York's a Trump guy. I mean, Trump's a New York guy. Look, so you got ticket prices that are actually lower now because the fans are thinking, hey, if they win it all, maybe it's game four.
1: Ticket prices are dropping. What do you think you know?
0: I didn't say that. I'm listening. Get it. I'm writing notes.
1: Ticket prices are dropping because it's 4 hours before the game. And if no one's buying your $10,000 ticket, you start lowering it. And now it's down to $4,000 to $5,000. If I was a New Yorker that really wanted to desperately get in the building, I would wait till 6:30, 7 o'clock tonight. You probably could get one for $2,000 or even $1,000, I bet.
0: And Josh Hart spoke out, and he did allude to the fact that, man, it really sucks that the hardcore fans can't get into the building because of these high prices. And they are going down for several reasons, including the one I just said. But Donald Trump being there is causing commotion. They have blocked the street watching parties, which is so weak for the fans, dude. So no fans are going to be out there celebrating. They actually have the fans projecting the game on random buildings in New York.
2: Yeah, that's crazy.
0: Millions of people are outside. It's like we've never seen it before. And Trump being there has tightened security, making it even weaker for the fans. So that is part of the storyline. Like, this might be the worst. This is the worst moment for the fans who waited for so long because Trump's gonna be there. So it really, really,
1: It has nothing to do with politics. It has to do with what Trump's, as a president.
0: Security and everything else.
1: Listen, Danny, I know you've always lived in California. New York City's such a congested city. Let me just paint the picture. Whether it's Trump, Obama, Clinton, Bush, Covino will tell you, when a president comes to Midtown or anywhere in New York City, It is a hassle for commuters. It just, because New York City has to shut down in a way to accommodate any president, not just Trump.
0: But so, I think that's weak.

0: fans, dude. That's the difference here. Please understand what I'm saying. Yeah, Rich is speaking the truth. All these things matter for the fans, not for the team. These are all fan distractions, not team distractions. But Mike's like, and did you hear about the lucky bag theory? I said, lucky bag theory? What lucky bag theory? Jordan Woods is the fiance of Knicks superstar Karl Anthony Towns. She made a $45,000 Hermes bag purchase. Like a purchase that it's this orange bag that she has, a handbag, and she calls it her signature lucky bag because she had it at every game during the NBA playoffs up until the finals here. So her bag is undefeated, and because Trump's going to be there and added security and everything else, there's a no bag policy. So she's going to have to rock some sort of clear bag. Unless
1: no!
0: So we're like, dude, not the lucky bag. So
1: I love it. I love it. The Knicks fall apart because of a lucky bag. Hilarious.
0: It's just another fun side story to add to Rich's theory. But again, I'm not buying it. I'm not buying a $45,000 Hermes bag, and I'm not buying this Knicks collapse just because of fan noise.
1: I didn't say they'd lose the whole series, but I'm telling you right now, I agree with Jones 199.
0: You said beginning of the Knicks collapse. That's what you said.
1: Listen, the YouTube chat is popping.
0: It's always popping.
1: Jones, I'm with you. He goes, Wemby's going to have like 35-40 tonight. Spurs win by 15. I just think it's a bounce back game of epic proportion. We're forgetting that this isn't some team that stumbled into the finals. They took OKC to 7-1. They won 60 plus games this year. This is not some BS team.
0: C.S. Rennick says, Covino sounds like he's speaking from his New York heart, almost refusing to believe a letdown is possible tonight. First of all, I'm from Jersey, but I did build my career and work in New York City. That was our backyard for almost 20 years of working and building Covino and Rich and just living and partying. So I see what you're saying, but guys, if anyone's showing crumbling under pressure, if anyone's showing lack of experience, if anyone's showing that the noise could affect them, it's not the Knicks. It's the Spurs. So, and the fact that they're going to be playing so hard to win game three. I don't see the Knicks losing at all. How about the fact that they've waited 50 years for this moment to win one at home? You think that they're going to let up tonight? Man, I think they're going to be more in the zone than ever before. This is a very special Knicks team we're talking about. All of a sudden they collapse.
1: Steve Covino. I don't gamble, bro. I'm not a wagering type of guy. Taco. $5 Taco Tuesday tomorrow. Buy me tacos if the Spurs win tonight.
0: I don't want to buy you anything because you're such a flip-flopper and because you're worse than Elmo. That's why. On Friday's show, you were talking about how Elmo's weak because he's from New York and he's not rooting for the Knicks.
1: Yeah.
0: Now today, you got money on the Spurs. Now, all of a sudden, so from Friday to Monday, now you're rooting for the Spurs, and I'm supposed
1: to
0: be like,
1: hop along, Dickie. Let's go, Texas.
0: Dude, I wouldn't even throw a taco at you because I don't want to waste that taco. You're not worth it to me.
1: Come on.
0: You're worse than Elmo.
1: Hey, Macho Man Hogan, Mega Powers bet. Come on, bro.
0: Friday's show here on Fox Sports Radio. We did the whole story about how Elmo the Muppet is a coward because he can't even root for his own team. And we're like, dude, are you a man or are you a Muppet? Are you a man or are you a Muppet? Today you're coming in talking about the Spurs are going to turn it all around. I like the story. It makes it juicy. I don't see it happening.
1: Tacos.
0: I haven't heard anything about the Knicks. You know what I heard about? Fan distractions.
1: Bro.
0: I didn't hear about anything about the Knicks being like, man, how are they going to play with all this Trump pressure? How does that affect Karl Anthony Towns?
1: Hey man, Taco Bell, El Pollo Loco, street tacos, your choice.
0: I'm not wasting
1: Taco
0: my money
1: Bell.
0: On you, bro. I'm not.
2: Yay!
0: You know what I'm going to do?
2: Yay!
0: I'm going to go buy myself some tacos and watch the game and enjoy it.
1: I wish the Spurs and Knicks both good luck.
3: Thanks, Elmo.
0: That's you. Thanks for all the feedback, Lisa. JC, Gus the Bus, Mr. McHealy, Ric Flair, everybody's on the live chat and the phones are popping too at 877-99 on Fox. Guys, this finals is going to be great. Game three is really exciting. We've been way into it. It's no BS, by the way. We're not faking the funk on a nasty dunk. We know we've been pretty blasé about the regular season, but we really are pumped about it. And Rich, if you're right, man, it just makes it more exciting, but I don't see it happening.
1: Question for you, buddy boy.
0: Yeah.
1: When this game starts tonight, can you see the crowd? I know there's no such thing as two.

0: hyped, but with President Trump waving to the crowd with Fat Joe, who's bad luck, by the way.
1: Oh, Fat Joe shows up at the Yankees.
2: Yes. I'd be more worried about Fat
1: but
2: Joe.
1: Hold on. Fat Joe has also been at all the away games. So, you know, he didn't affect them then.
0: I think Fat Joe showed up for Kamala Harris and the Yankees, and they both lost.
1: These Knicks are so locked in right now. I don't think any of the outside. And by the way, Rich, like I said, you're from New York. Does outside noise ever really get to you the way it could get to other people? You're sort of used to that.
0: These are not New Yorkers. These are guys that play for a New York team.
1: But they're used to it. They play there all the time. You know, when you work in New York City or live in New York City, there could be a guy walking down the street with a cat on his head. You don't even notice it. You don't notice it because you're immune to that. There's sirens going off. You could hear gunshots and you're like, whoa, what was that? I don't know. Because you're so used to the chaos. These guys are immune to it.
0: Hey, buddy. Remember a couple weeks ago? Who was it? Logan Gilbert, I believe, the pitcher that... Remember what happened to him?
1: Yeah, he had the ball on his jersey.
0: Remember the ball got a line drive back to him and it went in his shirt?
1: Yeah.
0: And what did you say? Man, crazy. Every day in sports, every so often, you see something that never happened before. Well, guess what's never happened before, brother? Some team loses two home games in the NBA Finals and still finds a way to win the whole thing. And I am not counting out the Spurs. I'm not saying they got this. I'm not giving you some over the top like Spurs win the whole thing. But let me tell you, the idea of counting out the Spurs because they've dropped the first two close games, I promise you, that momentum could shift in a heartbeat. And if the Knicks lose tonight, all of a sudden everyone's like, uh-oh, SpaghettiOs. And all of a sudden the Spurs are one game away from tying it up and we go back to San Antone, buddy boy.
1: I mean, I feel a little bit of a Michael Jackson moonwalk because I wrote down exactly what you said. Beginnings of a Knicks collapse. They take one game. What would he do? Who cares? They took one game. I expect the Western Conference champions to win one game somewhere.
2: None of us predicted a sweep. Yeah. Cove had the Knicks in six. I had the Knicks in seven. Rich, I think you said you wanted both to win.
1: But if the Knicks did win tonight, man, Rich said the Knicks on Friday, he's saying the Spurs today.
0: No.
1: So, yes.
0: I said that I was torn because, all right, Covino always brings
1: up
0: the same thing.
1: How can you dump on Elmo and then you be torn when you're from New York?
0: I was never a Knicks fan though. Let me tell you, I'll say this. I'm watching.
1: So maybe Elmo wasn't a Knicks fan and he was just like, yeah. What was
0: he's
1: that whole conversation?
0: Muppet, you nitwit.
1: Even worse, nitwit, you're a real person. You're from New York.
0: All right, we'll get this. Tonight, lock and load it, Spurs. You know what? During the break, I'm going to build a prop bet and I'm going to share it with you guys because I feel like some combination of Wemby, big night, Spurs cover, Spurs money line. I'm telling you, free money tonight, in my opinion.
1: Anything could happen. And Rich is right about one thing. There's a lot of outside noise, but this is outside noise that's not in the locker room. This isn't locker room noise. So that's why I don't think it affects the Knicks even a little bit. All these stories are true. All these stories are real. They affect the fans more than they affect the team.
0: Can I tell you why I think I'm also turning against my hometown?
1: And by the way, just to back you up though, Rich, it is wild that there are a lot of stories that are going against the Knicks fans. It's all against the Knicks fans.
0: Let me tell you. One of the reasons I feel like I'm pulling a Hollywood Hogan and I'm going against my home state, my home city. I think Knicks fans, because they're up 2-0. Now, you ever see those memes where it's like a logo's fading into another logo?
1: Yeah.
0: Like they had, Danny G, did you see they had the Vegas Knights? They were almost fading into
2: the Falcons.
0: And then they came back to the Golden Knights because they almost blew that 4-0 lead in the NHL Stanley Cup. I feel like I'm looking at the Knicks fans. And they're slowly morphing into Yankees fans. Like, like there's an arrogance that's like, yo, you're up 2-0. Slow down, team that hasn't won in 50 plus
1: years. Why is it arrogance? They haven't won in a million years, dude. They have the right to be excited about it, right? Why would you hate on your own people? I don't get it. And not every New Yorker is some bocce-galoop fat Italian guy. It's the most diverse city in the world. You know that better than anybody. So why not be happy for them? They're excited.
0: I'm just saying, tonight?
1: It's just people hating on New York because it's New York.
0: I have a message for Wemby. Tonight is your night, bro. Tonight is your night, bro. Tonight is your night, bro.
1: You know, Rich, there's one thing I will agree on, and I got to give Lisa P. the credit here on our chat. Of course, anything could happen. But I don't think any of the reasons that Rich displayed here will be the reason. I don't think it's going to be because ticket prices are high. I don't think it's because Donald Trump is there. I don't think because Carl Anthony Towns' wife can't bring her bag in. I don't think any of these things will be the reason if they lose tonight. It just won't. And I definitely don't think it'll be the New York pressure. They're built for that. It's
3: we
1: not
3: are the New York
1: that.
3: Knicks.
1: They're pumped about that.
0: All right, hey, your thoughts. We'll take all your feedback. Phones are hot. Feedback's hot. Hey, listen, it's a really fun Monday. Kavino and Rich, we got a big
1: We can agree on that.
0: Through.
1: We'll agree on that. We're excited for it.
0: We'll agree that tonight, all eyes on the New York Knicks, San Antonio Spurs. So we'll take your feedback and phone calls next, right here, Fox Sports Radio with your buds, Kavino and Rich.
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15: From the Kelloland Live Doppler Storm Center.
16: Isolated thunderstorms this evening, though they could pack a punch. Then tomorrow, partly cloudy, hot and humid, heat advisory posted. The high 95 with lots of humidity and a brisk southeast wind. And that could lead to thunderstorms Tuesday evening. They could be very strong, especially the northeast of Sioux Falls. From the Storm Center, Kelloland TV, I'm meteorologist Jay Trobeck.
3: they're on like a 47-day hiatus or break or something, but it sounds like they may not be coming back. So the LIV Tour, it appears, according to some reports, that it could be over, which we've been talking about that for a while, but the funding is drying up. They have not found someone else to step in, and they're going to have to pick up the pieces if there's anything to pick up when it's all said and done. But it got me thinking, the LIV Tour really, at the end of the day, ultimately was good for like two people, the PGA Tour players. I think they all benefited from the most part. And then a select few got absolutely paid by going to LIV Tour. But outside of that, like, that was the extent of it. That was kind of its existence. But the reason why we were talking about any golf is because it got me on the topic of this. In the Memorial Tournament, pretty thrilling finish. You had about four or five guys who were tied down the stretch in the last couple of holes. And it ultimately came down to a playoff between Garrard and Poston. And it got me thinking about, like, just overtime rules in general. Because I personally think golf is
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19: 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I know it validated his career. 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I didn't feel like when Dirk won that NBA championship, though, he won three titles. This is different, though. This is the Mecca. 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
7: 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Do you know what sets us apart from the rest? 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

0: yourself and the Masters of the Universe, because they came in second to Scary Movie 6. Come on, Knicks, I didn't hear one good thing about that movie, bro.
1: Knicks are going to be stinkor tonight, in my opinion. I feel like it's happening, dude.
0: Well, I hope not. I hope they have the power. Either way, Rich and I will agree on this. We're very excited about it. I'm skipping the gym because I got to go home and watch the game, man. But Rich, he has another little pickle that he's in. It involves the game. We'll get to that. But we're live from the Fox Sports Radio studio. Covino and Rich with Danny G. Ryan is hanging out with us. King Sexy over there. Ryan and Dan Byers got your update in just 6 minutes. 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The crown is yours. So can anything happen in an NBA Finals? Absolutely. The Spurs are a great team. But do I believe all the reasons that Rich gave are going to be the reasons for their collapse? No. Anything could happen, yes. And guess what? Monkeys could fly out of my butt. It doesn't matter. You know, I'll see it when I believe it. I'm not putting money on it. If they do, if the Spurs do win tonight, great. We got a better series, a better finals here. But I still think the Knicks are playing like the better team. I don't see that changing. I see them taking this energy and not crumbling. I see them taking this energy and thriving off of it because they're used to it. They're pumped for it, and New York is starving for it. That's how I feel. Your thoughts, 877-99 on Fox.
1: Buddy boy, both games were ridiculously close. And the next few could swing the Spurs' way. I don't think venue has as much to do as you think. I could be wrong. But I locked in a bet during the break.
0: I think you're underestimating the Garden tonight, bro.
1: I locked in a bet during the break, and I love it. It's 100 to win 300. It's a plus 300 bet. You want to hear this bad boy?
0: Sure. Tell me about it.
1: I think you're gonna be like, whoo. Wemby 25 or more.
0: Okay.
1: Wemby 10 or more rebounds. And the Spurs money line win the game. Wemby 25-10, Spurs win, 100 wins 300.
0: Man. I think you'll get two out of those three, for sure.
1: I said it before. Coleman Johnson just hit us up and goes, no team has ever lost games 1 and 2 at home and won the finals. Which I don't think that bothers me because, as we said, every couple months, Covino, one of us comes in with a, can you believe this has never happened before? It's not impossible.
0: True.
1: I just want to see a great series. I think the Knicks, you know, someone else made a good point. Kay Rain said, no one wants to see the Knicks go up 3-0 except Knicks fans, which means could it be that the Spurs might get a friendlier little whistle tonight on some of those calls? Does the NBA want 3-0?
0: We got some people on the phones to talk about it. Like I said, we're all going to be tuning in. The one thing we do agree on is that we're very pumped to watch what happens. I'll be watching home, lamping with my dog Theo. Rich, he'll tell you where he's going to be in just a minute, but let's say what's up. 877-99 on Fox, Covino and Rich with Danny G. Who do we got, Danny?
2: Let's start in Dallas, Al.
0: Hey, Dallas Al.
1: Hey, Al.
3: Yo. What's up, fellas? How y'all doing?
1: What up? Like,
0: hey, buddy.
1: All right, buddy. What's up, Al?
3: I'm doing okay. I think Wemby can do it. I think that if he owns the paint or at least make an effort to try to, that he can do it. It's like Perk said, he got to play like a big man instead of a guard. These last two games, I've been watching him on the perimeter, and it don't look good. And I think that's how he really lost, him playing a perimeter game.
1: Yeah, and you know what? The Spurs have been – listen, I'm not saying he's going to slow down. I love his story. I love the stories about his mother. I love his wife's $45,000 bag. But Carl Anthony Towns, Covino.
0: Yeah.
1: You have to admit, has played the best basketball of his life over the last week.
0: He's in his zone.
1: But while he's done that, some of the Spurs have played, like, you know, below their standard. So who's to say? Who's to say that come tonight, you know, that reverses and we got ourselves a real series? I would not be shocked at all. In fact, I think unless you are a diehard Knicks fan, you should be rooting for the Spurs. That way we get a good series.
0: Well, like, we all want a good series. And Rich, hang tight because we got a lot of people starting to call now. We're going to get to all your phone calls in a second. 877-99 on Fox. Let's get to an update with Dan Byer. We don't want to make the great Dan Byer wait. Come on.
1: There he is. What
0: hey,
1: up, DB?
2: Hey, guys. Game 3 of the NBA Finals is tonight, as you mentioned, tipping off at 8:30 Eastern time. Now, ticket data says that tickets, the get-in price, has dropped about 50% than it was 3 days ago. But that doesn't mean getting in the Game 3 of the NBA Finals is cheap. Right now, the cheapest ticket, according to the ticket data site is $4,700. So that would be for game three tonight. The Atlanta Hawks were the only team to give the Knicks a loss so far in these postseasons. Today they gave head coach Quinn Snyder an extension. Raptors GM Bobby Webster received a contract extension, and he was promoted to executive vice president as well. Texas Tech quarterback Brendan Sorsby is eligible to play college football again after a judge granted a temporary injunction in his lawsuit against the NCAA. The NCAA had ruled Sorsby ineligible last month after it was discovered he placed thousands of bets on sporting events, including games where he was a member of a participating team. He'll serve a 2-game ban to start this season. Now, the NCAA could appeal the decision. However, that appeal may not be heard until after the college football season. In college baseball, Oklahoma swept Kansas today to advance to the College Baseball World Series in Omaha, as have the Alabama Crimson Tide by beating St. John's. Alabama goes to Omaha for the first time since 1999. Five SEC schools will be going to Omaha of the eight that will be competing. Guys, finally, when you got to go number two, be sure to bring the number one product and clean, Dude Wipes. 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Giants edge rusher Abdul Carter left today's mini camp with an injury. John Harbaugh says it's an ankle issue, not believed to be serious. Back to you guys.
0: Thank you, Dan Beyer. Now, because we got a lot of people calling up, let's take one call now and then the rest when we get back. Who do we got, Danny G?
4: Tony in Milwaukee's been holding.
0: Hey, Tony. Hey, oh.
5: What up, Tony? Hey, listen, man. I'm in Milwaukee. I'm a Michigan transplant. I'm originally a Pistons fan. But I'm hoping this thing goes 7 games, man. I'll be honest with you. I'm hoping the Spurs take these 2 games and goes back to San Antonio. If the Knicks win, you know, they'll do it in 7. But I'm hoping this thing goes 7.
0: Yeah. I mean, look.
4: I like that.
0: The juice of the story, and even as a show to come in every day with something to talk about, there's a part of me that wants that too. But, you know, I just don't see it happening right now, man. I think the Knicks are going to play their faces off tonight. I really believe that.
1: But so with the Spurs, dude, and they have way more to lose. Like, there's almost a level of like, I'll give you an analogy.
0: Yeah, but you're making it out like the Knicks, yeah, they're coasting and maybe they let the foot off the gas a little bit. That's, I don't see that happening.
1: I mean, I'm not saying they're the same as little kids, but I notice that when like in kid sports, if you tell your team, your coach or little kids like, hey, you guys are up by 10 runs, we're whooping them. All of a sudden they get a little lazier on defense, they're not paying attention as much. That's a childhood trait. As you get older, those things are subconscious. Kavino, we've talked about it before with sports and life and everything. Everyone gets a little more comfortable when they're under contract at a job. Everyone gets a little more comfortable when they're up in the fourth quarter or,
0: you know
1: midway
0: seems,
1: through the game.
0: You know who seems a little less comfortable with the pressure? Wemby, this series. And you could say it's him or you could just give credit to the Knicks and their defense. You know, I don't know. I'm not wishing against anything against the kid. I think he's going to be the GOAT when all's said and done. I just don't think it's his time. We'll get to the rest of your phone calls. We got a lot of people on hold, Rich.
1: While we get to those phone calls, let me just say, as we get to break, one really nice thought. Did you see that Madison Square Garden, their foundation, Garden of Dreams, someone bid and won 2 courtside tickets for $1 million for tonight. So $1 million going to a good cause through Madison Square Garden. So some baller's like, yeah, $1 million for courtside seats tonight.
0: That's wild, dude. Hey,
1: that's wild.
0: People are going to be going crazy tonight. It's going to be fun to watch. Your phone calls next. Plus, we got Big Poppy Trivia. We'll tell you when to call later right here on Covino and Rich Fox Sports Radio.
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19: Work. I didn't tell you to go to New York. 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
3: 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That's right. Big Pimpin', spinning cheese.
1: Talk to him. Jay-Z gonna be there tonight, Cove, or what? What do you think?
0: I don't know. I really don't know. Maybe it's possible. Concrete Jungle, where dreams are made of, being made tonight. Jay-Z might be there, man. He's New York. Trump's gonna be there. He's New York. But you know who won't be there? The fans partying on the street because of tight security. So that's a bit of a downer, man. Cause the fans are gonna go wild.
1: What would a guy like you do if you couldn't bring your man bag?
0: That's the other thing. Security's so tight. Tighter than your jeans, Rich, in the early 2000s.
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1: Tire Rack.
0: Jazz Chisholm had some Tonight Show pop in his bat.
5: Two on, two out here in the bottom of the eighth. Swing and a drive.
1: What?
5: Right center field. Going back, going back. Goodbye! Jazz Chisholm, a three-run jack and a 6-1 Yankees.
0: And what makes that a wild one is it was Aaron Judge's bat. I don't know if you guys saw that, but he's wearing Giancarlo Stanton's pants and Aaron Judge's bat. Anything to turn it around. Yankees beat the Red Sox 6-1. That call was courtesy of Yankees Radio Network. 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
1: It is weird that he's wearing Max Fried's underwear, though.
0: That is weird.
1: That is where I was like, all right, what are we doing?
0: Now, before we wrap up with all your phone calls in regards to Game 3 tonight at the Garden, on Friday, we were playing Brainwave, and Mike in Cincinnati called us up. Right, Danny G?
7: Yeah, and I have a clip here that I put together of what happened on Friday in case you missed it.
8: Hey, I'm a winner for just being on the show. I appreciate you guys. I got a hot date tonight. I got to go on Covino and Rich. I am living the dream today.
1: Ooh, hot date, y'all.
19: Let's go.
0: You going on a date? Friday night at 8.
8: Oh,
0: she might be
8: real
0: date.
8: Quick, guys. I saw He-Man earlier. A plus.
1: Oh, dude, and he saw He-Man.
9: Off the air, talking about Mike, our listener that just won. He won a Covino and Rich grilling apron and prize pack.
0: Yeah.
9: He saw He-Man this morning.
1: Yeah.
9: Seems like a really happy, pleasant guy. Said he's a comedian and actor.
19: He's got a hot day tonight.
9: He's got a hot day tonight. Danny G whispered to me, goes, man, if that guy gets some tonight, it's the perfect day.
1: It might be, right?
0: Yeah, I mean, you're right.
1: I mean, good luck to Mike.
0: All right, so we wished him the best. We got an update.
7: Yes.
0: Mike's on the phone, right?
1: Yeah. I love follow-ups. Mike.
7: As promised, Mike and Cincy.
8: Mike, guys?
0: What up,
1: Mike, how'd the date go, bud?
8: So, real quick, I'm going to go real quick. First off, it went great. A boy became a man on Friday.
0: Oh.
8: I'll say that. A boy became a man on Friday. I'm going to go real quick and sweet with it. First off, screw the Wayans brothers because they almost ruined my date. We left that movie about 45 minutes in because it was just that horrible. But luckily, there was a steak place across the street, so we got in there. They didn't have no reservations. Had a good steak. On the way back, I'm playing the clip from our show on Friday, And she's like, oh, my God, was that you on the radio? I was like, you know, I call Covino and Rich all the time. You know, I kind of know him like that. She's like, oh, my God, so you're just some kind of big star, aren't you? So you just, I ain't going to say that now, but okay. So next thing I know, we end up back at her place. And like I said, I woke up. The sun was brighter the next day. The grass was greener. We hold much of that Tom Brady, drinking there. And it was a great
1: Yo, great awesome. Story, Mike.
8: Sponsored by Tom Brady. And the kicker, I literally just left here this morning. I spent the whole weekend over there.
0: Looks like he won the weekend, bro. Good for you, Mike. Thanks for the update, Mike in Cincinnati.
7: Yeah, that was awesome.
0: And
7: thank
0: by the
7: you,
0: way,
7: Mikey.
0: Doesn't that prove that we live in the upside down? He had to leave Scary Movie 6 because it sucked so bad, yet it doubled the amount of revenue that He-Man made coming in second this weekend. And He-Man's actually good, man.
1: Oh
0: God, we stink.
1: Can I add something on behalf of Mike and everyone?
0: Yeah.
1: If you are ever trying to impress a young lady and you're on a date, you have full permission to say that like you're a Covino and Rich, like associate producer, talent scout, whatever you're, you can say whatever you want. We'll vouch for you.
0: Yeah. If it helps you out. Yeah. We got your back.
1: We're the ultimate wingman of a show. We'll back up your lies if they're not too bad.
0: Hey, Rich, we have a few more phone calls in regards to the game tonight. Thanks again, Mike. Appreciate you. Who do we got, Danny?
7: Let's go to James in North Kakalaka.
0: What up, James? What's up?
11: Thank you for the call. Love the show, guys. A few points on tonight. I think San Antonio can steal this game if and only if Wimby
4: to play to his potential and that the event is not too big for him. I think the event's too big for him right now, and a lot of people may not remember that Shaq got swept early when he went to the finals.
0: Yeah, swept.
4: And I think the event is too much for him, and he gets gassed very early.
1: Yeah, you know what? There's two arguments. Shaq early on got swept and went on to have an illustrious career, you know, a ton of NBA titles.
0: Yeah, but
1: here's the
0: big.
1: Other angle, Kobe.
0: I played big. It wasn't me.
1: When you think of Kobe and Michael Jordan, some of the greats, where did they have some of their best road games ever? They fed off of that excitement at the Garden. So don't tell me that big players can't step it up on the road if they're at the Garden. Michael Jordan, Kobe, some of the best have had some of their elite memorable performances beating the Knicks at the Garden. So keep that in mind as well.
0: One last one real quick, Danny J.
7: All right, Super Rasidé in Detroit wants to joust with Rich.
0: We said quick, Rasidé, go ahead.
10: What's up, fellas? I am the inner city sports analyst, and this is the Super Perspective. Hey, Stephen A. Smith, I challenge you.
1: Oh, jeez.
10: But guess what, though? I got New York all the way. And guess what? Covino, you're thinking like me on this particular topic. Rich, you would be thinking that wicky, wacky, tacky type of stuff. Look, the New York Knicks is not going to be focused on what color is the cheerleader's pom-poms, who's in the building. They are Terminators, bro.
1: Bro, the fact that Super Rasidé shares your opinion, Covino, you should feel crappy about your opinion right now.
0: I just think that to think that New Yorkers and the Knicks are worried about distractions is crazy, bro. That's just like fan speculation, and it only affects the fans tonight. And I do feel bad for the Knicks fans, man. They waited a long time to get shut down by the president.
1: Well, do you feel bad for my circumstances at all tonight?
0: Well, you got 20 seconds to explain.
1: We'll take your feedback next. What do you do? My kid has a tournament baseball game tonight, right at tip-off. Do I watch on my phone quietly, secretly? Do I check the score, or do I DVR it and avoid all NBA until I get home tonight? We'll take some feedback next. CNR on a Monday right here, Fox Sports Radio. 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
18: 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June 8th, 1966. The Mets swing and miss in the draft, passing on eventual Hall of Famer Reggie Jackson. Instead of selecting Steve Chilcott with the first overall pick, Chilcott played six minor league seasons and is one of only four players to be drafted number one and never make it to the majors. Even Crash Davis made it to the show, the 21 greatest days of his life. And that's what happened. This day in sports history.

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6: Nice start for the Spurs in Game 3 of the NBA Finals at New York tonight. Knicks leading this best-of-seven series 2-0, and they've won 13 straight this postseason. But the Spurs are leading at New York 24-13 with about 4.5 minutes to go in the first quarter. 10 of 13 shooting for San Antonio to start the game. Meanwhile, the Knicks have 3 early turnovers. Josh Hart with a couple of three-pointers. The rest of the team is 3-for-8 from the floor. Again, a lead for the Spurs, 24-13 in the first period. The Atlanta Hawks gave Coach Quinn Snyder a multi-year contract extension. The LA Kings' new hockey coach will be Peter Laviolette. A judge in Texas gave Texas Tech quarterback Brendan Sorsby an injunction to play this season. He had been ineligible after gambling. The NCAA has appealed. And there's baseball on FS1, seventh inning stretch, Guardians over the Yankees 5-4. I'm Steve DeSager.
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9: Yeah, buddy. And we have the power. Covino and Rich, Fox Sports Radio. Rich is the Fisto of the show.
14: Well, you know what? Maybe the movie would have done better if you didn't wear that furry Speedo He-Man style.
9: It's a loincloth, Rich, because I'm a barbarian.
14: Can I tell you? Prince Adam... So not cool. He-Man cool.
9: Yes, I agree with that. See, we agree on some things. Yeah. Covino and Rich, we agree with the worldwide leaders of nonsense. the best show on radio, according to us. CNR on FSR, thanks for being part of it. Danny G, Ryan, Dan Beyer, and you, Fox Sports Radio Nation, let's rock out. Hope you had a nice weekend. We're super pumped about Game 3 tonight. We're super pumped about giving away some prizes, playing a game here on the show. We got Big Poppy Trivia on this Monday, a Monday edition of Big Poppy Baseball Trivia. It's multiple choice, your chance to win the summer grilling apron, the summer prize pack with the koozies and everything.
14: Ooh, by the way, you said the grilling. Could I tell the world that over the weekend, for the first time, I used my flat top, not my Howie Long, not my Bosworth. Though I should nickname it my boss. I got the flat top griddle barbecue.
9: Yeah.
14: If anyone has any good suggestions, I made Philly cheesesteaks. I made omelets Saturday morning.
9: Who
14: so,
9: Benihana?
14: Dude, I want to learn some tricks, dude. I'm just saying, if you got some good griddle suggestions, hit me up at Rich Davis. Now, tonight, Covino, as everyone's getting ready for NBA Finals Game 3, I think we could all agree the excitement's there. It's awesome.
9: I will agree with this. Donald Trump is ruining the fan experience for Game 3. New Yorkers have waited so long to let loose, and security's everywhere ruining the vibe. So I will admit, he's the president. He has every right. He's a New Yorker. I get it. But it's ruining it for the fans. That's not a political statement. I'm saying Donald Trump's ruining the game right now for the fans. And I do agree that anything can happen. And no one's rooting against greatness. I want to make this thing clear. Although I think the Knicks are looking great, and I think they got it. I don't see them like playing any lighter being at the Garden or being at home up two games. No one's rooting against Wemby. In reality, he's a 22-year-old kid, so I'm not rooting for the kid to crumble. If he has a big game and he steps up, man, what a great story. Good for him.
14: Man.
9: I just don't see the Knicks losing, and I don't see it being because of any of these outside distractions.
14: He said the Knicks playing lighter. Well, speaking of which, if you got to go number two, be sure to bring the number one product and clean. Dude Wipes. Look at that tie-in.
9: Nice.
14: Why? It's simple. 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Now, I mentioned a dilemma I had for tonight, Cove.
9: Well, we got one more phone call about the game,
14: okay.
9: And I can't wait to hear about this dilemma. Who we got, Danny G?
15: Let's wrap that topic with Alex in El Paso.
9: What up? Alex from the Paso. What up, buddy?
14: Hey, what's up, man?
16: Second time caller. Hey, man, you know, Wemby just has to be on it today. How he looked in San Antonio at home with New York there. I mean, God, I'm just a small fraction of how many people, how many New Yorkers you had out there. They were already in his head. I mean, him missing free throws, he blew my prop line. it just was no good, no good. He needs to turn it up tonight. De'Aaron Fox needs to be on one. But there's just no way I see the Spurs winning this one. I see Knicks in four, man.
9: You know what? I just saw Wemby walking in, though, and he did look confident and cool. He had a cool denim jacket on. Like, he looks cool, man, rooting for – he's a young, young man. And I really, truly believe his greatness is on its way. Just like we brought up Shaq before. He got swept his first one.
14: Mm-hmm.
9: It didn't stop him from being great, and I don't see it stopping Wemby in the future. He's young. Keep it in perspective.
14: I also said the greats like – Michael and Kobe had some of their best performances at Madison Square Garden. It's a great place for road players to leave their mark. And Casey hit us up and he goes, bench players are going to be the key tonight. And historically, bench players always do better at home. I don't know that, but I will say no team has ever come back down 2-0. Let's make it a series, Spurs. And the cool part about sports, Covino, and I know this is obvious, but the coolest part about sports is we could speculate, have these silly, fun debates and conversations. But we always get to see it unfold, and who knows who's right, but in, 3 o'clock West Coast time, in 5 hours from now, we'll have our answers. One of us is right,
9: but
14: it's
9: not about right or wrong. About these outside distractions are going to play no factor at all in what happens tonight. And if the Spurs win, it's because they won. It's not because Trump was there. It's not because tickets were expensive. It's not because some stupid bag wasn't allowed in. You know what I mean?
14: I'm just saying, the cool part about sports is that guys like you and I and people on podcasts and radio everywhere speculate things, and it's cool that a lot of times speculation results in nothing. BS, like you're just having a circular conversation.
9: That is true.
14: We could have this fun conversation, Danny G, and in 5 hours, we'll find out.
9: You know what else is great? How it unifies people, man, unites people, because there's a lot of chatter in New York about how everyone's been so polite and pumped about it. Like, New York has really come together and, like, everyone's, like, waving to each other and be. Remember after 9/11, Rich, when New York came together for, like, a few months and everybody loved each other and, like, yeah, man, we're supposed to be one and a country together. The Knicks have brought the city together in a way where it's haven't been in a long time.
14: Well,
9: so it's really nice.
15: Yeah, just over 2 hours away, and I can't wait. And Rich, I was going to say, the difference with it unfolding, we all get to watch it, you don't.
14: Yeah, guys, yeah. Here's the crappy rub. My kid, I'm the manager, I'm the Tony La Russa, I'm the Buck Showalter, I'm the Joe Torre of this squad of 6-year-old All-Stars, and let me just say, West Hills Baseball, 6U All-Stars, they're little kids, dude. They're playing out of their mind right now. They're beating some of these little robotic travel ball squads. And tonight we play for the gold in the Newberry Park tournament. The crappy part about that is the game starts right after our show. I got to head over there to get there for first pitch. So here's my question to you guys, Fox Sports Radio Nation. My kid's most important. But I want to watch this game. Are you A, checking on your phone in between innings? Are you watching on, you have like the phone up in the dugout, but the kids don't want the, or need that distraction. It's about them. Or do I tell the parents, bah, bah, bah, bah, I don't want to hear a score. I don't hear an update. La, la, la, la, la, la, la, and DVR it and just turn my notifications off, go home and watch it like 2 hours later.
9: That's tough in today's world because you know, you're going to be looking at your phone without even thinking about it because that's just what we do as people now. It's part of just our regular habit. Comedian Mikey Williams hit us up. What up, comedian Mikey Williams? Again, the live chat's popping. We're streaming live. You could watch what you hear at Covino and Rich FSR on YouTube. At Covino and Rich FSR, he goes, this is Mike. Oh, he's just saying that he has ball knowledge. Sorry, I lost my comment here. Here it is. Oh, Casey. No. Casey 576 says, Rich, watch the game on your phone, and when your kid comes to bat, you pay full attention.
14: I'm the manager. I can't manager. Watch on my phone.
9: Steelo says I DVR the and have one, machine, ear, dude. Have one earbud in and DVR it.
14: Yeah, it's one of those tricky ones because it's like, of course I want to be locked in, but I'm involved. So I
15: say you forfeit the game.
14: Danny, I genuinely think I may say to the parents ahead of time, like, hey, listen, guess what? Coach wants to watch a Knicks game, Spurs game when I get home tonight. Don't let me know what happened. I think if I just go to the bleachers and be like, hey, parents, don't say anything. Don't be like, hey, Knicks are up or Spurs are up. Just shh. You don't think I could get away with that?
9: Ashley Riolo hits us up. She goes, very risky, Rich. Someone's going to accidentally spoil the game for you if it's a good game. Lisa says, between innings, I think you could glance quickly for an update.
14: Yeah, but I'm saying, like, I don't like that. I want to almost watch it. So I almost feel like my dad's the master at this. But you know what? My dad's also retired and doesn't, like, hang around random people. So my dad will be like, oh, my wife and I watched a movie, and then I watched the Mets game or the Knicks game on delay. And I'm like, yeah, you can. You're 70 and you have no one to bother you. It's one of those, what do I do? So.
9: JC says, call in sick and find a dad to step in tonight.
14: Nah, I love it, dude. Those kids bring me a lot of joy, man. But
9: Dan Beyer has a suggestion for you.
14: I just wish it wasn't during, tonight. What's up, DB?
17: I would follow the scores. So yeah. You just have an idea. You don't have to check every, but still tape the game. So then you could go back. And if there's a turning point, let's say the Spurs are leading and all of a sudden the Knicks lead. That's the key point of the game. You don't need to kind of know what happens unless there's an injury up front. But then you're like, oh, I better watch the second and third quarter here to see what happens.
9: Yeah, you're going to want to see it with your own eyes, Rich, if something turns around real quick or something happens. Dan's right about that.
14: You know what, Cove? I second half I'll be fine because the game, my kid's game starts at 5. What's tip-off? 5:15 after all the bells and whistles?
15: A little bit after 5:30 West Coast time.
14: Oh, five. Perfect. So
9: and you're going to want to watch the last few minutes of the game. If it's as close as the last ones have been, you're going to want to watch it.
14: Cove, these 6-year-old kid games are an hour 15 ball drop, meaning like from 5 o'clock, 6:15, my kid's game's over. Like, that's it. Like, game, right? So All right, I'll be good for the second half. All right, cool. All right, yeah.
9: You know what's also wild is how Rich talks about stuff like this all the time. We're talking about six-year-old kids. How is Rich going to be when these games actually matter at a higher level? Well, like high school, junior high.
14: They'll never, matter.
9: This guy's going to like spin out of his chair. I just don't understand.
14: They'll never matter, but I read something that I think was really cool about kids.
9: But they matter
14: sports, right?
9: More than they do when they're six.
14: I don't think they do, and I'll tell you why.
9: Yes,
14: I think
9: of course they do.
14: I'll tell you why. None of the, unless they're pros, what, like 0.00 whatever 1% of kids will make the bigs. But I read something that
9: doesn't
14: really stuck
9: matter.
14: With me.
9: Half of these kids pick their nose and can't even wipe their own behind. You know, so of course it's going to matter more when they're in junior high and high school.
14: Should I bring dude wipes?
9: Yeah. Give me, don't coach him on that, Rich. I might go a little too far.
14: So I was going to say, I read something that I thought was really cool. It said, 0.0001% of these kids are going to make it to the bigs. But you want to give them confidence as a little boy, as a young man, to think they can. And that confidence will bring them through life. Example, Exhibit A, Steve Covino, who I do a show with every day. Your 27 Little League home runs make you the pompous dope you are today.
9: Yeah, but it didn't stop at 27 Little League home runs. That's like a fun thing, and we roll with it. You know, I carry that in every level of play, and the high school games mattered a lot more to me. And that's the truth. So let's go to the phones real quick. We actually have someone on phones. 877-99-on-Fox.
14: Giving kids confidence at a young age to me is what kids' sports are all about.
9: It does stay with you. There's no doubt about that.
14: And watching these little boys horse around and like, you know, just bond with other little kids. I think it's
9: guess when I was hitting those Little League home runs since you brought them up? When I was 10, 11, 12. Yeah. These kids are six, bro.

0: people pleasing ninny that you're gonna absolutely be like strong armed into sticking it out. No doubt.
1: I gotta tell you, no, you just nailed it. I'm a people pleaser, and all the parents love Coach Rich now. When all of a sudden I have to bench kids and who's pitching, who's this and that, then I think I can't handle that. Right now it's easy because I'm having just fun. You know how it is.
0: Yeah, but you're competitive.
1: 9, 10, 11, 12.
0: I don't think you'll want to bail on these kids if you continue, being that guy. A few phone calls and questions in regards to the dilemma, because Rich isn't the only one that faces these dilemmas. You know, life happens and you can't watch every game.
1: Cole, before forget my coaching and forget the Knicks, you and I have talked for years about whether it's Little League, Pop Warner football, basketball, whatever the kids play. That is their first introduction to camaraderie with other young men, other little boys. They find their place. It gives them confidence. Before, I bet you the confidence you had to talk to the first girl in your life was because you were confident with being a good little baseball player, I bet.
0: The confidence definitely sticks with you. I'll never debate that. It sets the foundation and forces you to find what you're good at. Absolutely. I stand by that.
1: Dude, there's a kid that's only 6, and I feel like he lives off the confidence of a hit he got last year, because he was like, he hit the walk-off hit last year, and they call him walk-off Jackson, and the kid's gonna go through his whole life with confidence because he thinks he's walk-off Jackson.
0: Walk-off Jackson. Funny how those names stick, but you know what? We got 3 phone calls. We gotta make it quick because we got Big Poppy waiting in the lobby. All right. So we got a few people with some advice. Who do we got, Danny?
2: Let's start in Texas with Bob.
0: What up, Texas?
1: Yo, Bob. What up, Bobby?
3: I'm embarrassed for you. I truly am embarrassed for you because you compared yourself to Torrey and Showalter, and you're not locked in on this baseball game.
1: Oh, I'm locked in, dude. I have my lineup on pocket coach right here. I'm all locked, bro.
3: If you were truly locked in, this wouldn't be a discussion because this game is going to happen one time in this boy's life, and you're concerned about game 3?
1: Dude, listen, my question had nothing to do with taking my focus. I asked the question, is this Bob?
0: Yeah, Texas Bob.
1: Bob, my question was, do I tell the parents to pipe down and DVR the game, or do I just check the score in between innings on my phone? Because I feel like that's half-assed it. I don't even want to do that. I almost feel like I want to zone out and watch when I get home. But hey,
0: who else
1: don't
0: we
1: worry,
0: got,
1: the Spurs. Hey, Texas, don't worry. The Spurs got it anyway. It's my lock of the day.
2: Let's go to Illinois. Cody.
1: My parlay, 100 wins 300. Wemby, 25 or over, 10 rebounds, Spurs win.
0: What up, Cody?
4: Yeah, so I want to chime in on this here real quick. Mm-hmm. Diehard Packers fan here in Bears country.
1: Yeah.
4: Last year.
0: Oh, the old Indiana Bears?
4: Believe me, as a Packer fan, you know, people like to make fun of the stock sale every year. It's not so funny now, is it? Anyway, with that being said, I had a 1-year-old birthday party on a Sunday last year. The Packers were playing the Browns. No big deal, right? I'll DVR it. I'll get back. I'll watch it later. I got word that they lost to Cleveland of all teams. I was so mad. I didn't watch the rerun. And I had an hour and a half home in silence with my wife, who was not pleased. So,
2: yes.
1: Yeah, it can affect your mood. Luckily, I have no horse in the race. I want it to be a good series. I'm from New York. My wife's from Texas, but I don't know. I'm just rooting.
2: All right, quickly, let's wrap this up before we get to Poppy. Trevor in Waco.
1: What up, Trev?
5: Hey guys, how you doing? Good talking to you again. Hey, real quick, I'll be quick. I coach here in Texas, and our 8U teams have a 1 hour and 15 minute time limit. So my suggestion to you would be follow updates on your phone, get home and watch the third, maybe just the fourth quarter. That's when all the action in this series has been happening anyway.
1: I'll be honest, I think halftime, the game will be, my kids' game will be over at halftime. My wife could drive home, and I'll watch in the car. There you go. Boom. Solution.
0: I'm sorry. What'd you say, Rich? I was watching walk-off Jackson highlights. I got distracted. My bad.
1: Dude, he's got a stroke, that kid. Hey, he's batting 6 tonight, playing left center.
0: Well, speaking of strokes, guess what? And speaking of comebacks, there's a guy in the lobby that knows all about it. He's a really clutch player with a few World Series champions. His name is Big Poppy. Big Poppy Trivia, a very special Monday edition. 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Plus the koozies. 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
16: From the Kelloland Live Doppler Storm Center.
17: After today's heat, we could fire up some thunderstorms this evening. Our overnight low 65. Some of those storms could be along the strong side. Then tomorrow, partly cloudy by tomorrow evening thunderstorms. And they will likely be on the strong side, especially northwest of Sioux Falls. Tomorrow, hot, humid, heat advisory high of 95 with a brisk south wind. From the Storm Center, Kelloland TV, I'm Jay Trobeck.
18: Aaron Judge. On the IL, 4 to 6 weeks, probably closer to 6 weeks, right, with the fracture in his rib. And a lot of people have high expectations for the Yankees. Now, here's my solution. And I've been saying this for a while. I think the Yankees need to make a big move. And I know you like the reserves and the team they put together and all that. But I'm sorry. You've got to go get somebody else, a big-time player, a player who has that potential, could fit in and play. There's a lot of, you know, reserve players who are okay, but the guy I would go get is Fernando Tatis Jr. And I know people are going to be like, oh, That contract, he's 27 years old. And here's the thing. I think he needs a change of scenery from San Diego. And maybe the Padres pay some of the money, you know what I mean, to move on from him, change of scenery, and insert him in the lineup. Because I'm not so sure they have enough. Stanton is hurt. You go get a younger guy to add to that lineup, and maybe the change of scenery to the Bronx could be something. He's an electric kind of player. Instead of sitting pat and hoping, as you talk about, you survive the June swoon, and make a bold move instead of just kind of no-name reserve players who are all batting under 200. There's a ton of them on that lineup who aren't hitting anything. I don't know if that. You like the lineup 7, 8, 9?
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0: Covino and Rich. 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
7: All right, FSR security walking our broke Poppy into the main studio.
5: Hey, Danny G.
7: Nice to see you.
5: Hey, you my dog. It's always nice to see me.
2: See hey, me? Poppy.
5: Hey, where's Pee-wee? I hear his voice.
2: Hey, what's up, Poppy?
7: He's getting ready to drive really fast to Newberry Park, California for a baseball game he's managing.
5: Hey, Pee-wee, where are you at the pizzeria? 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
2: it's just a cool brick backdrop we have in the home studio.
5: Hey, great to see you, man. You go with me. Pee-wee.
2: Hey, Poppy, you know all about comebacks. You think the Spurs are out of it?
5: Yes, because they're not the Red Sox 2004. We got lucky.
2: Okay.
5: We got so lucky because the Yankee Lou.
7: All right,
5: let's
7: meet all the contestants right now. One-time winner, Rich Davis. You see him if you're on the YouTube channel.
2: And hey, what's up, guys?
7: Two-time winner, the leader in the clubhouse on all our other games, Dan Byer.
5: I'm three-time winner, man. Three-time win. Oh, no, Danny.
7: Dan Byer, yeah.
5: Hey, Dan Byer.
8: Hello.
5: Great to see you.
8: Great to see you, Big
5: Poppy.
8: Good
5: to see you.
7: And looking to win our new CNR prize. Back on the studio lines, Brian in Seattle was the first.
5: Hey,
7: third.
5: Brian.
7: What up, B?
9: Hello.
7: What do you do for a living there in C-Town?
9: Dude, I call on Costco.
7: Oh, cool. All right, here are rules for Big Poppy Trivia. The first contestant with two correct answers is the champ. If there's a tie, we have a tiebreaker question. Your name is your buzzer, but you got to wait till all three possible answers are read. If there's two wrong answers in a row, we move on to the next question.
5: My name, Big Poppy.
7: Are you ready?
9: Yeah.
7: Play ball.
2: Here we go.
7: All right, round one.
5: It's very, very good to be here. And I could be here. Hey, you know Joe Carter? Joe Carter. He's the man. He go with me. What year were the Toronto Blue Jays added to the American League?
7: Ooh.
5: A, 1974. B, 1977. Or C, 1979.
2: Rich.
5: Hey, I thought his name was Pee-wee.
2: No, it's Rich.
5: Okay.
2: 1977.
7: Yeah. Bam.
5: Hey.
2: Ooh, there you go.
7: Rich gets on the board right away.
5: Hey, come on, Costco guy. You bring the boom.
7: Yeah,
5: let's go.
7: No penalty if you guess wrong, Brian. All right, we go to round two.
5: All right, round two. Big Poppy, I could be he. Who was the first player to hit a 40 home run in a C for both American League and National League?
7: In a season?
5: In a season.
7: Oh, okay.
5: A, Jimmy Fox. B, Darrell Evans. Or C, Babe Ruth. You know Babe Ruth?
7: Babe Ruth.
5: Babe Ruth.
9: We'll go B.
7: Brian says B, Darrell Evans. Yeah, bam.
2: Damn.
7: Halfway to a CNR prize pack.
5: Hey, Brian, you go with me, man.
7: Yeah, Evans did that for the Braves in 73 and then for the Tigers in 85.
5: Hey, Darrell Evans had that mustache.
7: Let's go to round
5: three. He looked like Bill Buckner. Remember Bill Buckner? He looked like Bill Buckner. Darrell Evans got that. Jim Knight had a mustache. They all had mustache.
7: Rich and Brian on the board as we go to round three.
2: Hey. That first question, I guess the 77 Blue Jays. Colin in Canada's right. I remembered it because I knew they were a new franchise, but they had 77 cent hot dog night. Remember that?
7: Yeah, we talked about that on our show.
5: Hey, Big Papi, love the glizzy. I love it. And yeah, you big wiener too.
2: Oh, that's funny.
5: Yeah, that's right. You big wiener.
2: All right.
7: Rich is going to wash that down with some Tom Brady coconut water.
2: Who doesn't want Tom Brady's? What does he call it?
7: Round three.
2: What is Brady calling it?
5: It's called the coconut. I forget. Yeah. Okay, round three. Hey, I was once quoted saying this about steroid testing. Hey, I was a very big guy in the first grade. I never needed any help with my muscles. B, they pick me every time. I don't know why, but all they're going to find is a lot of rice and beans. Hey, or C, hey, Big Mike, who doesn't run this play, he think like we all took their juice. We all took their juice. What would I say, Big Puppy?
9: Brian, I'll say A.
7: Brian says A for the win, and he's
5: Brian.
7: Right.
5: Yes. You champion, you come back. You like the Red Sox 2004 comeback.
7: Congratulations. You get the brand new summer grilling apron with the CNR logo. Unfortunately, the only bad part of the apron, it has both Covino and Rich's big faces on each pocket.
5: You need my face. You need my face.
7: Maybe we'll throw in a Poppy t-shirt.
5: See, yeah, because you're my dog, Brian. Hey, congratulations, Brian. You're the champion. Hey, Brian, you go with me, man. You okay?
9: Yeah, we're good.
5: Hey, you be here.
7: All right, congratulations. Yeah, he accidentally got turned down there.
5: Hey, you go with me, Brian.
7: He's turning up in Seattle right now, though.
2: Man. All right, buddy.
7: Thank you, Poppy.
5: Hey, go Knicks.
7: You're not a Knicks fan.
5: Hey, yeah, Big Poppy love the Knicks. They my dogs. Hey, Big Poppy, adios.
7: Thank you. We'll see you next
2: Big
7: week.
2: Big Poppy don't like the Knicks. What are we doing?
0: Yo, Big Poppy said he's rooting for the Knicks, dude. He must have money on it. You think Big Poppy just wants his money, bro? You think he cares?
2: You think a guy that likes the Celtics, who's a
0: Boston
2: guy?
0: He's got money.
2: Guy?
0: Look
2: Come
0: at you.
2: On.
0: You like now all of a sudden you're the Spurs fan because you got money on him. Just like
2: That's
0: Poppy. He's got money on the Knicks, I think. By the way, it's great to see Poppy, dude.
2: It's always like the chicken egg thing. What came first? I bet on them because I have an instinct. I just feel like tonight is Wemby's night, bro. Tonight's Wemby's night.
0: Man.
2: By the way, that apron
0: is
2: a sweet giveaway. It does look like Covino and I are looking at your meat on the apron, unfortunately. We are on your left and right apron pocket, but we're both looking towards your junk. It's a great price.
0: You cut a hole in it. Yeah.
7: Not with a belly. Hopefully you have a belly like I do enough to where their faces are on your stomach.
0: It's a nice looking apron for sure. Yeah. And your chance to win one. Well, you got to follow the podcast. That's one way, right? And if Danny G emails you, calls your name out, you leave a nice comment. That's one way. Or tomorrow, I think we'll do last one standing. We always got a game, always giving away prizes. Appreciate it. That's our way of saying thanks and let's have a great summer. Now let's go to the champion of last one standing, Danny Beyer. What's your update? That's right. DB.
1: Hello. I've got about three relatives and a few people back home that still call me Danny.
0: Danny.
1: Yes.
0: And me.
1: But they're still out there.
0: And Steve me by Camino. Mistake. Yeah.
1: Yes. Yeah, absolutely. Spurs and Knicks tonight. Game three of the NBA Finals coming up at 8:30 Eastern time. Knicks up 2-0 in the series. It's at Madison Square Garden. I told you guys last hour that ticket data said that Game 3's ticket prices dropped by about 50% from 3 days ago. They're moving back up. So if you wanted to wait to the last minute, apparently that's not the best idea.
2: That strategy's not working?
1: Well, yeah. It could have. Earlier today, you could have gotten in at about $4,700, but now not a lot of tickets available. Darren Ravel, who runs the Collect website, said there were about... He saw six tickets that were available, like on a secondary site, with about $8,000 a piece.
2: Damn.
1: So, yeah, costly ticket for tonight's game three.
2: You're right. I just refreshed on StubHub. I know that that's not the only one, but StubHub, literally within the last 20 minutes, was $5,000. Now, $6,400 is the cheapest one.
1: Sure. As we get closer and closer, now less than 2 hours away from tip-off. The big news of the day outside of game three of the NBA Finals was the ruling by a Texas judge who now has made Texas Tech quarterback Brendan Sorsby eligible to play college football. He granted a temporary injunction in Sorsby's lawsuit against the NCAA, as the NCAA had ruled Sorsby was ineligible last month after it was discovered he placed bets on sporting events, including games where he was a member of a participating team. Big 12 Commissioner Brett Yormark expressed great concern over the ruling, said they expect an appeal by the NCAA within the next 24 to 48 hours. That sounds great, but there are reports that an appeal by the NCAA may not be heard until after the college football season. College baseball, Oklahoma and Alabama punched their tickets to Omaha. They advanced to the College Baseball World Series. When you gotta go number two, be sure to bring the number one product in clean. 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Pants down. Chiefs signed corner Legarius Sneed. A couple of years ago, they traded him to the Titans. Giants edge rusher Abdul Carter left today's minicamp with an injury, but it's not believed to be a serious injury. Jacoby Brissett going to report to mandatory minicamp for the Cardinals. He had been a holdout wanting a new deal. Guys, back to you.
0: Thank you, DB. Now, Rich, there's a few phone calls about what to do tonight in regards to the game. But when we talk these ticket prices, let's say you had $10,000, right? Let's say you had $5,000.
4: Yeah.
0: You wouldn't want to hold out and see if they won today just to see if you could be at game four to watch them win it? That's why I'm saying, like, people are less hungry to go today as opposed to waiting and seeing and then use that money for tomorrow.
2: Man, let me give you the skinny, C. Let me give you the scoop. I'm on StubHub right now.
0: But there's definite truth to that.
2: The big bargain price, and I say bargain price facetiously, is game five in San Antonio. If you think the Knicks win what they call a gentleman's sweep, 5 games, 4-1, game five in San Antonio, that is Saturday night. Saturday night in San Antonio, if the Knicks split the next two, if the Knicks split today and Wednesday, Cove, right?
0: Mm-hmm.
2: Then they go back Saturday to San Antonio and tickets are $1,800. So you could see the Knicks clinch Game 5, if you believe the Knicks got this, for $1,800. If this goes back to a Game 6 at the Garden, let's say the Spurs win tonight, they split the next two and it's 3-2, and you think the Knicks could clinch and win Game 6 at the Garden, $12,000, the cheapest seat.
0: I think the Knicks could clinch, and I think the Spurs could clench their butt cheeks because they're playing nervous. We got some phone calls for you. 877-99 on Fox. Who do we got, Danny?
2: Yo, regular seats are $25,000 for game six. Not great seats. Like high level, $20,000. Jesus.
7: Boise Bob has been holding. He wants to weigh in on Rich's dilemma tonight.
0: What up, Boise Bob?
2: What up, Boise Bob?
8: All right, Rich. As much as we see things the same way with the 49ers, the next time you refer to yourself as a manager, it's got to be like Ozzie Guillen or somebody. Like, how do you not lock in on a six-year-old's game?
2: Oh, yeah, I'm locked in, dude. I'm totally locked in. I think my question was, do I tell the parents to shut up and don't say anything? Or do I, like, I'm saying I'm not going to watch the game, but do I check the score at all, or do I wait until I get home? Or the car ride? That's the question, really. Do you even want to see the score sometimes, Covino, if you can't really watch, or do you want to just say, I'll look later?
0: I find it impossible to not look at my phone. So yeah. I know I'm going to find out, honestly.
2: Yeah.
0: One more, Danny G.
7: Oh, that's what we have time for now.
0: Oh, okay.
2: Oh, yeah.
0: So everybody on hold.
7: Yeah, we'll get to
0: tight.
7: It on the other side.
0: We'll get to you next and more Covino and Rich. There's a Jalen Brunson story. There's actually a lot to get to. So stick around. We got more CNR on FSR next. Now, the Cup has taken over the U.S., and only DraftKings has you fully covered.
2: Talk about another thing. We're talking about the NBA and all these other things. The Cup, dude!
0: Yeah. 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
7: Brendan Sorsby has been granted a temporary injunction against the NCAA. He can now play football for Texas Tech. He will be suspended for the first 2 games of the 2026 season. The NCAA will appeal, I'm sure. Here's what's going to happen, by the way. There is going to be more discussion about allowing conferences to be able to have enforceability, not the NCAA, because the NCAA is as weak as it's ever been, and you'll probably, like, this should be a conference decision on Brendan Sorsby coming back. I don't want this to get to the NCAA. Let conferences rule, enforce their own rules on their own players. I think that's where we're probably headed. But Brendan Sorsby, who had went into rehab for gambling, this is one of those, hey, if he was an average quarterback, I don't think we would be going through this. But he's getting paid over $5 million, therefore he's a valuable commodity. But you get the feeling they're making him out to be a victim. Like, Paulie, would you give the reading, like what the judge said about Brendan Sorsby, that if you didn't let him play college football this year, like it's irreparable harm to him?
16: Basically exactly what you just said, that he would suffer irreparable harm. It doesn't say what earning powers or his place in the draft, but that's what the inference is.
7: Yeah, okay. He knew the rules. Like, you're gambling. You chose.
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2: 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To New York City.
0: Get out of here. Don't be claiming New York and you're a Billy Joel guy when you're all about Spurs overnight. I don't know what sort of freaky deaky you had with your Texas wife, but all of a sudden he came back like, I'm rooting for the Spurs now. Meanwhile, on Friday, he was like Elmo's the weakest because he's going against his hometown.
2: Hey, you know what? Sometimes you got to have a change of heart.
0: I guess so. We're live in the Fox Sports Radio studio. Super pumped about the game tonight. 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
0: Now, Rich, there's a choose-your-own-adventure thing. You know what? We could do Jalen Brunson tomorrow because I'm sure we have lots of Knicks to talk about mañana.
2: Yeah, buddy.
0: And since you were talking about your kids earlier, and your kid's baseball game, and you're going to miss the game tonight.
2: Yeah.
0: Antonio Freeman, his son Alex Freeman, is on Team USA.
2: It all sort of ties together, yeah. Antonio Freeman said that he would give up his Super Bowl, or his Super Bowl would not mean nearly as much to him as if his son, Alex Freeman, who's on Team USA, somehow found a way to win the World Cup. And it begs the question, do you always put your kids' joy in front of your own? Do you put your family's joy in front of yours? And I can only imagine when you see some of those parents in the stands at a ball game, how much it means to them when they see their kid make their major league debut. Or you see Jalen Brunson's dad horsing around with Patrick Ewing on the, you know, court side, and they call over Jalen just to mess with him. Like, if your kid's out there and you know you've seen him play from the time he was 4 or 5 years old, I almost feel like that would mean more than your own accolades.
0: I'm not too surprised by this for two reasons. First of all, we're talking about a Super Bowl, and the other one's an international World Cup victory for Team USA. Like, the level of international pride is just a little more immense to me when it comes to that, even though we're bigger football, American football fans, right? So I understand that. I think it's bigger worldwide. But it's also his kid, so it's like a two-pronged doozy of, yeah, all you want as a parent is your kid's happiness. And that's not to downplay his own victories or whatever, but, I mean, I would want to see my kid happy. I think we all want our kids to do a little better than we did. I think our parents felt the same way about us.
2: You know, I have three examples that come to mind that I think are perfect, like Kurt Hennig. Perfect! In every way. I think you want your kid, like you said, to be better than you, but you want to also achieve things. There's three examples in sports where it's like, yo, that dad laid it down in the bigs, but his kid was even better. And that is Bobby Bonds, Ken Griffey Sr., and Del Curry. Like, you want to add to the list? Like, dads who were great, but their kids were even better. And I feel like that's sort of what you would want. Like, yo, I was a stud, but my kid's even cooler.
0: Yeah, that's like the ultimate. Yeah.
2: Like I always thought it was funny how Prince Fielder and Cecil Fielder, don't they have like identical stats? Like
0: identical. Like 309 something home runs, there. Something like that. I'll double check that. But yeah, exactly the same amount of home runs hit.
2: Like Bronny, right? I do think that while Bronny's doing his thing, I don't know. Like, you want your kid to be the better version of you, and no one's going to be LeBron, which is why, Danny, Covino, you guys would agree that...
0: Well, you wish for their happiness. Better or worse. Like, that's a weird way to look at things.
2: That's just sports. That's just, like, statistically. But I'm saying... By the way,
0: 319 for Prince and Cecil Fielder, 319 home runs.
2: Cove, why do you think it's tough to be the kid of LeBron or Michael Jordan or the son of Tom Hanks or the son of anyone? When you're the son or daughter of someone, like we just play Billy Joel, right? Alexa Ray Joel is a beautiful musician, but guess what? She's not, unfortunately. She's not her dad.
0: Or her mom.
2: Like, There is something like unfortunate in a way about being the kid of someone so great. Being the son of someone great, though, you have the ability to maybe, like, try to match him. I know that's only statistic or career-wise, because you're right, that's not the judge of a person, but there is something cool about the ones I mentioned. Barry Bonds, better than his dad, but his dad was great. Ken Griffey, better than senior. Del Curry, great NBA player. His son, Steph, and Seth. But, you know, like, that's the goal, right? Like, I always say, I want my kid to be a little cooler than me, a little more successful, a little taller, a little, yeah, like, I mean, that's what you want.
0: He's 6 years old, he's already achieved that. He's already the man of the house.
2: Yeah.
0: So, I mean, endless limits for Benny Boy.
2: I know.
0: So your thoughts on that, it's not really surprising. It's like, wow. It is at first until you really think about it. Like, he'd give up his Super Bowl, or Super Bowl wouldn't mean as much as a World Cup champion. That's his kid. It's an extension of him. What an honor. Like, he raised his son to be a World Cup champion. That's incredible.
7: Yeah. I wonder about a guy who was so competitive. He's not with us any longer to answer this question, but like, senior. To watch, you know, Dale Earnhardt Jr. be in his big shadow. And if you watch that documentary that came out last year, he was so competitive that I wonder if he'd even want his kid to do better than him.
0: Yeah, but you know what? I think that's, nothing against, the Earnhardts, but that's a bit of a personality flaw, right? Like, you're that competitive that you want to beat your son at that level. I get it to toughen him up maybe along the way. You know, you're going to school him in a game of horse or something just to make him work harder. But like, to root against your kid in that way,
7: yeah,
0: I don't think he would root.
7: He wouldn't root against him,
0: but he wanted to beat him. Still,
7: he wanted to beat everybody.
0: Yeah. Mm-hmm. So like, at an older age, I don't know. Yeah, I mean, that's a tough one, Danny G, because you're right. The competitive edge is always going to be there, right? And you never want to lose your step. But I'm not surprised.
7: Yeah.
0: By the story.
7: What if Bronny was on another team and you know they're playing at the same time, him and his dad?
0: Right.
7: Like something deep down is.
0: Because the Earnhardts raced each other. I don't know if everybody remembers that.
2: It's a good question. And by the way, speaking of the World Cup and Antonio Freeman's son, Alex Freeman, the U.S. is a long shot if you're a gambling man or woman, plus 6,000 for them to win the whole thing. The favorites going into it are France, Spain, England, and Brazil would be your top four favorites to win the whole thing. Those are your top contenders. Argentina after that, but France, Spain, and England are your top three. Brazil very close by as well. So, hey, enjoy. We'll see you guys later. Enjoy game three. Until tomorrow, arrivederci, baby.
0: See you in the promised land.
2: Let's go,
0: later,
2: Wimby.
0: Guys. We are.
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32: The Knicks were down 12 in the first half, but have the halftime lead at home against San Antonio. Game 3 of the NBA Finals at the break. It's New York 64-57 over San Antonio, which played quite well for most of the first half, but a 14-3 run to end the first half gives the Knicks this 7-point advantage. New York led in scoring by 17 points from OG Anunoby. Top scorer for the Spurs in the first half, Stephon Castle with 18. Knicks have won 13 in a row, and New York will host Game 4 of the series Wednesday, currently leading 2-0 in the best of 7. Atlanta gave Coach Quinn Snyder a multi-year contract extension. In the WNBA, Indiana won at Washington 78-76, Caitlin Clark the game-winning 3. The LA Kings' new head coach will be Peter Laviolette, and a judge in Texas gave Texas Tech quarterback Brendan Sorsby an injunction to play this season.
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17: Hello. Welcome inside. Happy Game 3. The Jason Smith Show with my best friend Mike Harmon. Much different tone and tenor than 40 minutes ago. Sad, sullen, depressed, defeated, beleaguered, bewildered.
4: No.
17: No, what did I say? No. I've seen this movie enough. And I just watched the San Antonio Spurs have the best start to a game they could possibly have. They get out to a 12-point lead. Wemby looks like Hulk Wemby. Steph Castle is unstoppable getting to the basket. And where are we at halftime? The Knicks are up by 7. That was a lot of energy expended, because that's the biggest thing for the Spurs. As you know, energy-wise, they have not been great. Go back to the middle of the series with the Oklahoma City Thunder. You know, they're working on vapors. They're trying to steal non-Wemby minutes. This is not a team that is closing to the wire like a thoroughbred. They are just trying, how do we get our guys rest? How do we get our guys to stay? And they came out big because they had to, because the entire city and the entire arena threatened to swallow them up. And they had an incredible start. And Wemby was affecting shots, and Wemby was very active in the lane.
4: His first three attempts were just dunks.
17: Even defensively, he was getting in the right position very easily. He was scaring the Knicks out of the lane, and Steph Castle was getting to the hoop. This was as good a start as you could possibly hope for the Spurs. And yet here they are down 7 at halftime. If you're San Antonio, you're walking in going, what do I do? If you're Mitch Johnson, you're saying, what do I tell the guys? We did everything we could in that half. We came out like gangbusters. Everything we wanted to do, we did. We attacked Karl Anthony Towns. We made sure when Brunson was in the game, we harassed him. And what happened? We watched the Knicks still go up by 7 at halftime. I don't know what you tell the Spurs at halftime at this point.
4: Just keep fighting. Just remember, you had big leads in the other games, and you screwed that up. So,
17: I don't know that works.
4: You've been here before.
17: Yeah, I don't know
4: learn
17: that works.
4: From your experience, boys.
17: I don't know that it works. Remember, guys, we had big leads in games before. Yeah, but we blew them both. Let's not talk about that part of it. I don't know that.
4: That's how you learn.
17: I don't know that that.
4: You've got to keep getting up and keep moving forward. The whole Rocky nonsense.
17: Yeah, I don't know.
4: The biggest thing that's like Mitch Johnson is someone hands him the halftime stats. That's going to make him shake his head and be kind of salty is the fact that the Knicks were able to eke out 9 points in 12 minutes from Jordan Clarkson and Jose Alvarado.
17: Well, look, that's the key to the first half. Look, Jason Smith, Mike Harmon, this hour of the show brought to you by Tire Rack. 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Well, because that's the key to the first half, right? Yes, Brunson's having a big first half. Mm-hmm. I told you the other day, Josh Hart had a bad game two. Watch the game three he has. He's a guy that does not have two bad games in a row. He's his own worst critic. He motivates himself. Hit the two big threes early to kind of steady the Knicks. He's got 13 at halftime. He's got 3 threes, 5 rebounds, 3 assists. I told you he was going to have a big game. But okay, you expect Brunson and Bridget, you know, and Anunoby's got 17. But the key to the first half was when Wemby went out of the game, the Spurs won the non-Wemby minutes, which is a huge key for them, right? If you're the Knicks are going to win, you can't lose the non-Wemby minutes, right? There weren't that many, but the Spurs won the non-Wemby minutes and they were up 12. But the key to the half was the Knicks won the non-Brunson minutes in a large way. He sat for a good portion of the beginning of the second quarter, right? He's only played 19 minutes. You know, he sat for about five and a half minutes, and you watch Clarkson hit threes, you watch Alvarado hit runners in the lane. They won the non-Brunson minutes, which is something that the Spurs have to say, well, we can't win if we don't win the non-Brunson minutes, right? Much you want to say for the Knicks and Wemby, when Brunson's not in the game, there's your biggest threat, there's your biggest ball handler, there's your biggest everything, and you have to be able to say, hey, if defensively we're closing out on him, we got to win those minutes, and they did not. And you got, and again, you, when I, what did I do? How shocked was I when I said, oh my God, Jordan Clarkson's getting in the game.
0: He's coming into the game.
17: He's getting to play.
0: For a moment, everybody's looking around going, the hell's that checking into the game?
17: Yeah.
0: He finished plus 10 in his 7 minutes.
17: Yeah. He's got 5 points. Alvarado's got 4 points. Each have a couple of rebounds and an assist. That was the biggest thing, was the non-Brunson minutes for him to be able to sit. There was no reason to bring him back in. Cause I thought for a second, well, maybe you're just going to get a couple minutes for Brunson here. End of the first quarter, end of the second, because there, how long? Like, what's the deficit you can really afford to hit? Because the Spurs are playing really well. But Alvarado, the energy that the Knicks put out there, and that's a big thing. And this is Mike Brown. Because you want to exhaust the Spurs, because you can, you need to get your energy guys out there. And what did they do? They played side to side. Alvarado was a guy that was all over the floor with the ball. Clarkson spotting up for threes. Like, those minutes were so huge. And again, you got to wonder what that did to San Antonio, because the Knicks just completely reeled them in to finish the second quarter.
0: 42 points in the second quarter. And talking about those minutes, and I think that's the key part to it, is both those guys came in and played like their hair was on fire. Right? They're running up and down the court. They're pressing the full 94, and trying to make things happen on the offensive end, the extra swing passes, but certainly defensively staying active. And that's been one of the curiosities. We saw one big play, Wembanyama with the big throwdown of Jalen Brunson that doesn't get whistled, as a guy who's had a couple of elbow moments and has seen himself ejected in the past. See what what kind of pink envelope he gets in his locker, at least for a fine out of that, if not a stern talking.
17: Yeah, that is a foul that I cannot believe that was not called. But this is a full left arm shoving you to the ground, and I could not believe that didn't get.
0: Yeah, no matter how much you might have been agitated by Brunson kind of digging back into you, because that's one of the things, right? Small guy, ass out into the larger quad area and affecting your stance and what you can do in terms of establishing position. But we saw just the full, you know, push through of his head, neck area down to the ground. And Brunson's doing everything he can to sell. He did it last game. He's doing it here. And we saw that also on what was ultimately just ruled a common foul, running through him. Much like Carter Bryant did on SGA. Hey, I'm here. Bam. And down he goes. But the officials have been, I'll just say curious. How much contact is allowed here versus, all right, let's take it back down the other end. And this goes both ways. Like, it has just been, all right, how do I get a foul? Castle, for as great as he's been, in the lane in the second quarter, a couple of drives where he's getting bodied by more than one player, and he's not drawing a foul call. So he's looking around going, all right, what's our continuity here, and how do we adjudicate this? So for second half, it'll be interesting to watch.
17: Yeah, look, the halftime came at a great time for the Spurs because they were out of gas.
0: Oh, yeah.
17: Right? Like, the Knicks were going on a 10-1 run, and it was a huge break for them. Okay, we got to get to halftime now. It's a 64-62 game. The Spurs just hit a three, but this is, they're calling a flagrant right now on Jalen Brunson. Champagne went up for a three, hit the three, came down. I see this and I go, all right, Brunson, I don't know that he failed to give Champagne a place to come down. It looked like Champagne drew the contact a little bit. But again, they're calling a flagrant on Brunson, probably because he didn't give him a landing spot. So now Champagne's going to go to the free throw line with a chance to cut this lead even further. The foul on Brunson, he's now has two. We got a lot of people with two fouls in this game, Mike Harmon. So, I mean, I think when you look at things and go, okay, well, Castle's got two and Cat's got two and Brunson's got, a lot of people have two. A lot of people have that elusive third foul, the big third foul you're not seeing.
0: That big swing one, yeah.
17: You are seeing a lot of twos right now across the board.
0: Well, cause we've seen one of those famous moves that you'll see every once in a while. No, that one's mine.
17: Yeah.
0: Don't go on him. That one's mine.
17: Alvarado, you take it's that like, foul. Clarkson,
0: you
17: take
0: are
17: that
0: seven
17: foul.
0: Feet that way. No, yeah. That foul's mine.
17: You take that foul.
0: Yeah, in this case, I mean, Brunson kind of flashes at him and then spins in the air and puts his ass towards him. And he catches his ankle as he lands. And that's always the question, right? How much of that is, okay, I've got this guy in a position where I'm going to draw the foul. Now, I wouldn't mess with my feet and ankles in terms of trying to draw that foul myself if I'm Champagne, but it worked wonders for it.
17: So 1 point game, Knicks lead very early in the second half, 10 and a half to go. So much tonight on going into the game, President Trump being there, what the atmosphere was like, people waiting in line. And by and large, it's kind of a nothing burger because yes, you expect there to be more security. Getting into the game is tougher. That's just kind of how it goes. Right?
0: Wouldn't that be the way even I would expect that even if President Trump weren't going? Yeah. I've gone to plenty of big sporting events where I've had those kind of lines.
17: Yeah, but it would still be. But the whole thing is that with fans getting funneled to only certain ways to get in, it gets tougher. But like, okay, that part to me, I don't really care that much about because I'm like, you know what? You're going to the game. If it's one of those situations, the president is coming and all right, leave yourself some time. You spent a lot of money. Leave enough time to get to the game. I'm okay with that. The thing that sucks, and quite honestly, it does suck, is that because Trump is there, 50,000 people can't go to the watch parties.
0: They had to go find other places.
17: And that sucks because the watch parties are a big deal. It's for people that can't get to the games. You know, we spent so much time talking about the fans getting priced out, which, again, that's something I get it, but I'm sorry. That's kind of how it goes when the demand for a ticket is the biggest demand that we have seen in our lifetimes in sports. Okay. Sometimes you have to find another way, right?
0: And if you waited long enough, it got back down again. Decide what's reasonable, what not. Yeah. But we talked about it on Friday that we were looking at tickets at 10 grand or higher just for getting.
17: Yeah.
0: We were half that this afternoon. So, you know, it's all about the wait and see. You want to play the timing game, but you at least had the option of a watch party before this event.
17: You did. And that's the thing that sucks. And I really, that does suck because it's so much fun. Cause look, I like it cause I like the videos that come out of the watch party.
0: No, there's a lot of lunatics.
17: And if we win, we're going to burn this city to the ground. I'm going to miss those videos.
0: But I don't think he'd want to say that today with the amount of Secret Service.
17: That is true. That is
0: probably
17: true.
0: Wise move.
17: But overall, the fans got to the game. They were all there 20 minutes before the game. MSG was full. So over as far as that goes, yeah, okay, it was a big nothing. Because I'm sitting here going, what happens if fans can't get in? There's going to be fights outside, and there's going to be empty seats because people can't get into the arena. Because Knicks fan, I'm just seeing all the doom and gloom.
0: Sure,
17: this is what's going to happen. But you know, in the end, it really was not that big a deal. The fans got there, the game went on, and again, we have not heard anything, as far as that really has raised our attention so far. But it looks like getting there was a big stressful topic going into the game. But I feel like the fans got there, everybody got in, everybody's there. It's all about the game, and we're okay.
0: Yeah, a lot of that came from media members who, let's face it, whenever there's a 20-minute delay on their flight, you know, I'm a beat writer, or I work for this entity and I'm taking my flights all over to cover things. There's 20 minutes delay. By the law of averages, you go to enough of these things, you're going to have a delay. You're going to have a plane canceled. You're going to have something happen. Likewise, you go to enough big events. Guess what? You might actually have to stand in line before they give you your ticket to go get your hot dog and chips. Okay. Calm the hell down and stop creating chaos for the rest of the world by making it such doom and gloom. Like the number of here's the media line 3 hours ahead of time. Okay.
17: Yeah.
0: So try to show up 20 minutes early before tip and see how that goes for you.
17: I mean, somewhat.
0: It's not an Angels game.
17: Somewhat of it is inspiring that, okay, with all this going on, they were able to figure it out. Right? Like they were able to figure
0: it out.
17: And everybody is there, right? And everybody got to see the game, and the focus can be on actually on the game. Because again, I'm so, I'm so, I'm

0: Cloudy, hot, and humid. Heat advisory posted. The high 95 with lots of humidity and a brisk southeast wind. And that could lead to thunderstorms Tuesday evening. They could be very strong, especially in the northeast of Sioux Falls. From the Storm Center at KeloLand TV, I'm meteorologist Jay Trobeck.
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3: Well, just keep in mind, everything that you do in life, everything celebrities do, athletes, we're all thinking, well, how could someone have a problem with such and such? And someone does, right? For everything you think is universally loved, there's people that don't like it. Or you might think, oh, that's beautiful. Who could have a problem with that? Someone's got a problem with it. And Kevin Garnett, I know he's doing a pod, trying to create some buzz and give his thoughts. But Kevin Garnett is the guy that's like, yo, too emotional. Take a listen.
4: Crying in Western Conference Finals. That was too emotional for that to be the, that was too emotional for me.
5: Oh, what? He's,
4: yeah, man.
2: Now, you can't discredit what an NBA champion caliber of a Kevin Garnett says. Yeah, you can't discredit KG's career and what he expects from a champion and what he expects moving forward. But the last time he won was in 2008. The breed of young man today is way different than the breed of young man then. So guys are much different nowadays than they were then, especially when it comes to showing their emotions.
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2: I
6: 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Yeah, so it's strange to hear him say this.
2: But that's the other thing. Like, all right, that's why I give him even more credit here. It's like when I say, man, youth of today, what a bunch of narcissistic.
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1: 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The Odd Couple with Rob Parker and Kelvin Washington. 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
15: From the Kelloland Live Doppler Storm Center.
16: Isolated thunderstorms this evening, though they could pack a punch. Then tomorrow, partly cloudy, hot and humid, heat advisory posted. The high 95 with lots of humidity and a brisk southeast wind. And that could lead to thunderstorms Tuesday evening. They could be very strong, especially the northeast of Sioux Falls. From the Storm Center at Kelloland TV, I'm meteorologist Jay Trobeck.
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18: I'm minding my own business, trying to watch the Memorial, the golf tournament, at Mirfield.
19: What a finish, boys.
18: In Dublin, Ohio.
19: Jack's tournament.
18: I'm more of a Tartan Fields guy, but you know, to each their own. So what's this about? So the LIV Tour, we're done here? Like, is that, are we finally getting closing up shop, or like, how's that handling?
19: Yeah, they think they're on like a 47-day hiatus or break or something, but it sounds like they may not be coming back. So, the LIV Tour, it appears, according to some reports, that it could be over, which we've been talking about that for a while, but the funding is drying up. They have not found someone else to step in, and they're going to have to pick up the pieces if there's anything to pick up when it's all said and done. But it got me thinking, the LIV Tour really, at the end of the day, ultimately was good for like two people, the PGA Tour players. I think they all benefited from the most part. And then a select few got absolutely paid by going to LIV Tour. But outside of that, like, that was the extent of it. That was kind of its existence. But the reason why we were talking about any golf is because it got me on the topic of this. In the Memorial Tournament, pretty thrilling finish. You had about four or five guys who were tied down the stretch in the last couple of holes. And it ultimately came down to a playoff between Girard and Poston. And it got me thinking about like just over.

0: 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It is the Ben Maller Show as we continue on, chopping down the overnight hours. Now, this is a radio show that is about to become a podcast. Yes, it'll be up and running just minutes from now. Check out the Ben Maller Show podcast. We've been here all night. I know a lot of you guys tell me, woo! You know, I only hear that last hour, Maller. That's fine. Go back and hear the other stuff. Yeah, there's a lot of stuff all night long.
1: Oh, yes!
0: Check it out.
1: Yes!
0: And it'll be available. You can hear every hour, the whole thing. It's cannibalized. And you can listen to what you want. Also, there's the best of version, which is 4.3 seconds long. A little shorter than yesterday. Check it out. The Ben Maller Show podcast. You are my favorite person in the world for subscribing and listening and downloading. Oh, my God. That is so cool. Thank you, thank you, thank you, thank you, thank you!
2: It's time now to Cite the Bite.
0: Yeah.
2: Where we play random generic sound bites. You know, inane sports and entertainment cliches spoken by so-called experts. You try to tell us who's doing the talking.
0: And away we go. Cite the Bite, the great sports radio mystery. We had a winner last week. Very rarely does somebody win this game. It's very hard. You have to listen closely and see if you can make the magic happen and solve the riddle with your intense listening skills and your supersonic superpower hearing.
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4: I pinch myself every day. I pinch myself every day.
0: Pinch myself every day. All right. Will anybody get it? I will go caller five. Lorena.
3: Sticking to caller three.
0: No, that's not going to work ever again. Koopa Loop.
5: Caller number five.
0: Caller number five. All right. Play it again, Lorena. Play it again.
4: I pinch myself every day.
0: Cite the Bite, the great sports radio mystery. Who is it? Let's go to caller number one.
6: Number one.
0: And that's Frank the Tank, my guy in Iowa. Hello, Frank.
7: I know that's not Carl Anthony Towns or Victor Wembanyama who's in the NBA Finals, is it?
0: Are you? You only get. You're trying to bogart the guesses, Frank. No. Thank you, though. Call more often, Frank. We love Frank the Tank. Let's say hello to Chris in Boston. It's my caller number two on Cite the Bite, the great sports radio mystery. Hello, Chris.
8: Good morning. That's former Red Sox third baseman Scott Cooper.
0: Ah, I'm the only one that gets these references. I not as good as he was supposed to be. Good couple of decent years. All right. What's the clue, Coop?
9: His father was co-captain of the 1982 Rose Bowl Iowa squad.
0: Oh, that limits it. Play it again, Lorena. Play it again.
4: I pinch myself every day.
0: Caller three. Let's go to that fine Canadian lad, Cowboy John Brad, a fan favorite of Kathy and Madison. What's the answer?
3: Come on, Cowboy. You can.
10: Is that Murdo Stateman, the first black professional rodeo cowboy in the United States, was 91 May 7th.
0: Lorena, you picked number three.
3: You picked number three.
0: No, you picked. No, I didn't.
3: You
0: pick. I didn't pick. That's Cal. That's a legend.
3: Three.
0: All right, let's go to a Seuss dog, who's in New Hampshire. Hello, Seuss dog.
11: Is that Vaughn Miller?
0: Is that Vaughn Miller?
11: Wrong.
0: No.
11: Wrong.
0: Not
11: wrong.
0: Not Vaughn Miller. Play it again. Play it again.
4: I pinch myself every day.
0: All right. Let's go to Danny DeVito. What's the clue, Coop? Do we have another clue or no?
9: Yes, we do. It is, he became the first tight end to lead the league in yards after catch.
0: Danny DeVito, caller five. What is it, Danny?
12: It is George Kittle.
0: Yo, we won! That's a lockup! We won! 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
22: The Spurs won at New York in Game 3 of the NBA Finals, 115-111. Victor Wembanyama with 32 points, 6 assists, just one turnover. Jalen Brunson, 32 points in defeat. The Knicks' lead in the Finals is 2-1 now. New York will host Game 4 on Wednesday. There will be a Game 5 at San Antonio this Saturday. The Atlanta Hawks gave coach Quinn Snyder a multi-year extension. In the WNBA, Indiana's Caitlin Clark hit the game-winning three-pointer in a victory at Washington 78-76. A judge in Texas gave Texas Tech quarterback Brendan Sorsby an injunction to play this season. He had been ineligible after gambling. The NCAA has already appealed. Alabama and Oklahoma baseball each advanced to the College World Series. In the majors, Washington scored three in the ninth to win 4-3 at San Francisco. The Padres handed the Reds a fifth straight loss, 6-2. I'm Steve DeSager.
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0: LeVar Arrington, Brady Quinn, Jonas Knox with you here. Coming up top of next hour, a little over 10 minutes from now. Right when you thought you had seen and heard everything in the world of football, this went down yesterday. That'll be yours right here on FSR. 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And speaking of the World Cup, don't miss Team USA's first game of the group stage Friday at 9 p.m. Eastern Time, 6 p.m. Pacific on Fox. It's USA versus Paraguay live from SoFi Stadium in Los Angeles.
1: Sometimes you can't get to everything in the world of sports or entertainment. Good thing the guys are here to bring you, in case you missed it.
0: Guys, in case you missed this, we had mentioned the Oklahoma City Thunder, that maybe there wouldn't be as much excitement about them in the finals if they were in playing the Knicks and not the Spurs. We talked about SGA and sort of the criticism about his style of play. Well, the GM for the Oklahoma City Thunder, Sam Presti, he pointed out that SGA is fighting a losing battle at this point because he's got to deal with more than just the players on the court. Take a listen.
2: Relative to Shea and the narrative on that, he's playing against six people. He's got five defenders, and the sixth defender is social media. And, you know, that's a reality. And he's not going to be the last player that the machine decides to target. But no one's going to handle this gracefully, because when they turn it on somebody else, they're not going to step up there every night and not acknowledge it.
0: So, what? I mean, he does get a lot of heat on social media. There is that. It's the style of play. And I just think that every so often somebody plays in a way that is not the most aesthetically pleasing to a lot of people. James Harden was like this a few years back, and SGA just finds himself in that same spot. I do wonder, because Brady, you mentioned, are they going to adjust to it? Are they going to change the way they officiate? If they're not going to change the way they officiate this, why wouldn't he just continue to do what he's doing? If they're going to give him calls and he's going to win back-to-back MVPs and he's going to be as successful as he has, I don't blame him for doing what he's done, because apparently they're just going to let it fly at this point.
3: We'll see. We'll see if they let it fly. Hmm. I mean, I think, honestly, I don't know how you guys view it, but I think that is a team that when you watch them, it's a different style of basketball, and it kind of kills the vibe, kills the game. So I hope they don't let it continue. I hope they try to put up some sort of guardrails around it, or just start officiating and saying, like, yeah, we're not going to give you that. I mean, the NBA's gone through periods of time where they've taken away, I don't want to say the flopping, because there's still elements of flopping, but they've taken away some of the elements that SGA takes advantage of. So I hope there's some changes made this offseason. But it's Adam Silver, and he tends to not really have a backbone about anything.
4: He just cruised over social media with a bomber.
0: Yeah.
4: Dropped the bomb and said, hey, social media everywhere, come after SGA. It impacts them. I don't find that to be wise. I don't find that to be logical. Where do you pull that from? He's going up against social media. Social media is not real. It's not real. Like, the D-bags that are out there that talk crazy, they're not real. So it's kind of like, ignore it or enjoy it or both, you know?
0: Lean into it.
4: Lean into it, yeah. Like you do. Yeah. I'll block you, like, because you're not real. So. And I'll troll. Yeah. I'll troll back.
0: Yeah.
4: But if I'm SGA, I'm going to go to the break. Because I'm SGA.
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13: From the Kello.com News Center, I'm Tom Rooney. Lamont Burks Jr. was found not guilty of murder yesterday in the shooting that left 29-year-old Joshua Allen Jr. dead in a Sioux Falls park 2 years ago. Burks was found guilty on 2 counts of aggravated assault. A Sioux Falls man, meanwhile, faces up to life in prison after being convicted in a federal court of attempting to entice a minor using the Internet. 34-year-old Ryan Nigro was caught in the sting operation, trying to convince a person he believed was a 12-year-old girl into meeting for a sexual encounter. The girl was actually an undercover law officer. And the maintenance manager at the Central States Fairgrounds in Rapid City is recovering from a gunshot wound he suffered Sunday morning. The shooting set off a search for the suspect, 58-year-old John Lee. Lee traveled to the Oglala Sioux Reservation where tribal police confronted him. Lee shot and wounded a tribal officer, but was killed as the other officers returned fire. From the Kello.com News Center, I'm Tom Rooney.
14: Hot and humid today, also windy. High 95 in the Sioux Falls area, southeast wind 20 to 35. A good chance of scattered storms tonight. Some of those will likely become strong to severe, so stay aware of the weather. Low temperatures in the upper 60s. Tomorrow, a west wind, partly sunny, and a high in the upper 80s. From the Storm Center at Kettleland TV, I'm meteorologist Brian Karstens.
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16: The New York Knicks had won 13 straight games, but were beaten at home by the Spurs in Game 3 of the NBA Finals, 115-111. Victor Wembanyama with 32 points. Stephon Castle with 23. The Knicks had outscored them by 18 in the second quarter, but did lose at home. New York will host Game 4 on Wednesday. In the WNBA, Caitlin Clark's game-winning three got Indiana a win at Washington. The LA Kings' new head coach will be Peter Laviolette. A judge in Texas gave Texas Tech quarterback Brendan Sorsby an injunction to play this season. The NCAA has appealed. In baseball, the Yankees won in 10 innings at Cleveland. Houston won in 10 innings in a comeback at the Angels. San Diego sent Cincinnati to a fifth straight loss, 6-2. Washington, with three runs in the ninth, won at San Francisco, 4-3. And Alabama and Oklahoma advanced to the College World Series. I'm Steve DeSager.
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0: Radio, LeVar Arrington, Brady Quinn, Jonas Knox with you here. Coming up top of next hour, a little over 10 minutes from now, the great Pete Prisco is going to stop by. Who needs a little red ass on a Tuesday morning? Pete's here to provide it. That'll be yours here on FSR. By the way, be sure to check out our YouTube channel for the show. 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Again, that's Two Pros FSR. 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Again, just search Two Pros FSR on YouTube and subscribe. So the World Cup kicks off on Thursday. Mexico and South Africa. You know my rooting interest. And
1: South Africa.
0: Yeah.
1: Good for you.
0: See. We're still trying to figure out how we're going to determine picks and selections for the World Cup. I don't know
1: but
0: if anybody...
1: Lorena was handling it.
0: Yeah, but I mean, you know,
2: we can do it other ways.
0: To me, you get two each, and I don't know how we want to rock that, or if we're going to do the wheel.
1: What are those options?
0: Yeah, I don't know. So we got to figure all that out. I did see this. There was a referee who will not be officiating in the World Cup.
1: Can't get in.
0: He was a denied entry into the United States, a Somali referee. So they're down an official.
1: Dang.
0: Which is always a fun start to the whole event and the extravaganza that is the World Cup.
1: Did they say why?
0: Not quite sure. You know, I mean, one can guess, but you know, there's
1: what would you guess?
0: I don't want to guess.
1: Well, you said one can guess. What would you guess?
0: And that one is not me.
1: Oh, okay.
0: I will not.
1: You want to guess?
0: Yeah, Brady, you want to guess on this?
3: I'm not gonna guess.
1: Oh, you're not
3: gonna
1: guess.
3: I'm not gonna guess anything.
1: Lorena?
2: I'm out.
1: Patty?
4: No, thanks.
1: Oh.
0: I just think that it feels like
1: I'm the captain now.
0: The presentation of the World Cup on television is gonna be tremendous. I'm sure, Rob Stone's gonna be all over it, I would assume. He's the soccer guy.
1: They let him in.
0: Yeah, he'll be there.
1: Okay.
0: I think the ticket numbers are going to be sparse at some of these events, at some of these locations. And I just wonder, overall how they're going to view this being a successful World Cup. Cause I don't think the U.S. is going to win, but it's how do they present this in the United States that I'm curious about. They did it in 94. They did a really good job. I just wonder, what this looks like this year for the World Cup and this time around. So, remains to be seen. We are Hey, it's Jonas Knox. 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
17: From the Keller.com News Center, I'm Tom Rooney. The two remaining candidates for mayor in Sioux Falls squared off in a debate yesterday. Christine Erickson and Jamie Smith appeared before the Sioux Falls Rotary Club. Questioning focused on public safety, affordability, homelessness, and a number of other issues. Minnehaha County Auditor Leah Anderson is calling for more changes in South Dakota's primary election system. The county had over 300 ballot forms in last week's primary election. She says there could have been even more if all school districts and cities had participated. And it's been vacant since 2010, but a private prison in western Minnesota is showing new life as the Department of Homeland Security and ICE move ahead with plans to reactivate it. The Prairie Correctional Facility near Appleton will be converted into a 1,600-bed immigration detention center housing male and female detainees. The project is igniting intense debate. From the Keller.com News Center, I'm Tom Rooney.
18: A hot and humid day today for the Sioux Falls area. High temperature at 95 and a southeast wind at 20 to 35. Late evening and overnight storms. We have a very good chance of some severe weather in the region, so stay up on the weather forecast. Low tonight near 68. Tomorrow, west winds high in the upper 80s. From the Storm Center at Keatherland TV, I'm Brian Karstens.
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24: The Spurs won at New York in Game 3 of the NBA Finals, 115-111. Victor Wembanyama with 32 points, 6 assists, just one turnover. Jalen Brunson, 32 points in defeat. The Knicks' lead in the finals is 2-1 now. New York will host Game 4 on Wednesday. There will be a Game 5 at San Antonio this Saturday. The Atlanta Hawks gave coach Quinn Snyder a multi-year extension. In the WNBA, Indiana's Caitlin Clark hit the game-winning three-pointer in a victory at Washington 78-76. A judge in Texas gave Texas Tech quarterback Brendan Sorsby an injunction to play this season. He had been ineligible after gambling. The NCAA has already appealed. Alabama and Oklahoma baseball each advanced to the College World Series. In the majors, Washington scored 3 in the ninth to win 4-3 at San Francisco. The Padres handed the Reds a fifth straight loss, 6-2. I'm Steve DeSager.
19: Good morning to all.
25: The best.
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0: Keller.com News Center, I'm Tom Rooney. Not guilty of murder. Lamont Burks Jr. was acquitted by a Minnehaha County jury in Sioux Falls yesterday in the shooting that left 29-year-old Joshua Allen Jr. dead at Dunham Park 2 years ago. Burks was found guilty on 2 counts of aggravated assault. A Sioux Falls man faces up to life in prison after being convicted of attempting to entice a minor using the internet. 34-year-old Ryan Nigro was caught in a sting operation trying to convince a person he believed to be a 12-year-old girl into meeting for a sexual encounter. That girl actually turned out to be an undercover law officer. And a 22-year-old Flandreau man faces an aggravated assault charge after pointing a gun at another man during a fight in a Sioux Falls parking ramp late Saturday night. Police say video surveillance helped to identify the suspect. Brian Bowles was arrested at a nearby business a short time later. From the Keller.com News Center, I'm Tom Rooney.
1: Hot and humid today, also windy. High 95 in the Sioux Falls area, southeast wind 20 to 35. A good chance of scattered storms tonight. Some of those will likely become strong to severe, so stay aware of the weather. Low temperatures in the upper 60s. Tomorrow, a west wind, partly sunny, and a high in the upper 80s. From the Storm Center at Kittleland TV, I'm meteorologist Brian Karstens.
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7: From the Kelloland Live Doppler Storm Center.
8: A hot and humid day today for the Sioux Falls area. High temperature at 95 and a southeast wind at 20 to 35. Late evening and overnight storms. We have a very good chance of some severe weather in the region, so stay up on the weather forecast. Low tonight near 68. Tomorrow, west winds high in the upper 80s. From the Storm Center at Kelloland TV, I'm Brian Karstens.
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0: Soccer fans in America are in two groups. Delusional to the point they think they're going to win every World Cup. Or the most negative people in the entire world. I'm neither. I'm always cautiously optimistic. I'm not sky is falling. I'm not sky is the limit. My take is sunny day, blue skies. There's some clouds over there and about 30% chance to rain. So Saturday, 2 minutes in, we give up a really ugly goal to Germany. Germany, seventh best odds to win the World Cup. They're better than us. And it was a bad goal. And we looked disorganized on the back, and it was 2 minutes in, and we fell behind, and it was tentative goalkeeping. But here's the thing. For the rest of the game, we went toe-to-toe after the first 2 minutes.
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2: From the Kelloland Live Doppler Storm Center.
3: Hot and humid today, also windy. High 95 in the Sioux Falls area, southeast wind 20 to 35. A good chance of scattered storms tonight. Some of those will likely become strong to severe, so stay aware of the weather. Low temperatures in the upper 60s. Tomorrow, a west wind, partly sunny, and a high in the upper 80s. From the Storm Center at Kelloland TV, I'm meteorologist Brian Karstens.
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10: Hey, and I understand the point he's trying to make. But the thing is that I can't say I can't see Caitlin Clark ever getting traded. I can't say that that will not happen. Look, Angel Reese got traded. And she's someone that came into the league and was what? She was someone who seemed to be bigger than the league. Not as big as Caitlin Clark, bigger than the league, but bigger than the league. And what happened? In just a couple of years, it's not working, and now she's on another team. Caitlin Clark, it's been nothing but she's had great publicity. She's had horrible publicity. It doesn't seem like the other players in the league like her. It doesn't seem like they're thankful for what she's been able to bring them in the last couple of years. But no, but overall, you get the sense of you wonder how great of a teammate she is. You see her arguing with the officials all the time, arguing with her head coach, and they have to continually try to tamp down. No, nothing happened. Everything's fine. I think this is going to happen sometime in the next month? No. But can I see a big seismic?
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2: 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Wembanyama with three, with two. Victor back to Castle's. Got to force it up. Right wing three. Got it. 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
4: 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Meguiar's, celebrating 125 years of keeping cars clean, shiny, and smelling great. Some phone calls here. Poll question for the first hour is what, Dylan?
5: Well, we've got some options, Dan.
4: All right.
5: For starters, which team do you have more faith in right now? Your Golden Knights or my Knicks, both up 2-1.
4: I'm going to say the Knicks, slightly. The you know, this hockey Stanley Cup final, I think, is going seven games. Probably is going to be tied 3-3, 2 minutes to go in the final period in game seven. I just think they're so evenly matched. I'm going to give the Knicks a little bit of an edge here.
5: All right, yeah, I get that. I feel like there's a little more series-long parity, it feels like, in hockey, maybe.
4: Mm-hmm.
5: Like, you know, going down doesn't necessarily feel... Although that game, that loss for the Knicks, that felt... They're up 2-1 still, but that felt like a shifting tide a little bit.
4: As of 10:50 Eastern time last night, get-in for Game 4 was $13,758. An hour later, the exact same seat, $6,400. 53% drop as of 12:50. So 2 hours later, the same ticket was down 60%. The get-in was $5,500. A couple of phone calls here. Andrew in Washington. Hi, Andrew. What do you have for me?
6: Oh, good morning, Dan, Dennett. Thanks for taking my call. I just think that the Spurs played what they could equate as a perfect game, especially underneath the circumstances of Madison Square Garden and that crowd and just all the hype that went into it. I think they really showed some poise for being a young team. And just down the stretch, they actually controlled the tempo, and that was going to be very important because that's what the Knicks had done throughout this whole time. Like you mentioned, the Knicks had come from behind in many, many games during that 13-game span, and they did it by controlling the tempo and determining how the offensive sets would be run. And the Spurs kind of flipped that script last night. A couple of things that show how young the Spurs are. Victor Wembanyama is only he's the second youngest player to have a 35 assist and five rebound game behind Magic Johnson, who is younger. And then Stephon Castle and Victor were the only two teammates to have 20 plus points in a game and be under 22 years old in the finals. So shows how young they are. Dan, I have one request. Maybe during this podcast snaffle, we can get one podcast just uploaded to another Dan Patrick Show network podcast, just so we can have a podcast before everything gets turned out.
4: All right. Dylan, what's the process here? What's the reason? What's the holdup here with the podcast?
5: It's a marketing ploy, Dan. I accidentally merged the podcast with the gambling podcast feed.
4: Mm-hmm.
5: In an attempt to shift it over to a different hosting thing. So it's being worked out by smarter people at the moment, and we should be up and running any day now.
4: Yeah. I don't like the sounds of that.
5: That's all that I'm just relaying the information that I have.
4: Okay.
5: It's going to be a good one though.
4: All righty. PJ in Atlanta. Hi, PJ. What's on your mind today?
7: Landry Komet, whatever his name is, he doesn't need to play 23 minutes and go 1-for-8 and get 5 fouls. That's why they lost. You got to make your free throws. I know they had probably 10 more, but you got to make your free throws. And, just you don't need to play that guy that much. That's why they lost.
4: Yeah, but the bench has been playing well. Landry Shamet, you know, they've had contributions here. So I'm okay with that. Although he's the kind of guy that I don't say, hey, keep shooting. I want to know if you're hitting your first couple, and then you can keep shooting. Zach in Knoxville. Hi, Zach.
8: Hey, Pete. Thanks for taking my call. Just to switch gears a little bit and bring up the Brendan Sorsby saga that's going on. Do you think that the NCAA playoff committee, if they happen to have a season worthy of making it to the CFP, do you think that they would possibly do something to keep them out?
4: I don't know. This is far from over, and I still, and we'll have more on this later, but I still think this comes down to each conference should govern itself. And the fallout from Brendan Sorsby being able to play this upcoming season, I think it's truly an embarrassment for Texas Tech. I think it's an embarrassment, NCAA. Oh, my goodness. More on this coming up a little bit later on. 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
9: I'm Jessica Ettinger, CNBC. Wall Street poised for a morning in the green. President Trump saying a deal with Iran could be reached within 2 or 3 days. Crude prices are falling. Tech shares are continuing their rebound higher from last Friday's ugly sell-off. U.S. crude now below $90 a barrel this morning. AAA says prices at the pump did not drop from yesterday. They're holding steady at $4.16 for a gallon of regular on average nationwide. 51% of American adults say the American dream is out of reach for most people right now. The term American dream, big in the 1930s, popularized by historian James Truslow Adams, calling it a dream of a better, richer, and happier life for all of our citizens of every rank. The new CNBC survey finds the cost of living is the biggest financial hurdle for Americans. 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
12: From the Kello.com News Center, I'm Tom Rooney. Lamont Burks Jr. was found not guilty of murder yesterday in the shooting that left 29-year-old Joshua Allen Jr. dead in a Sioux Falls park 2 years ago. Burks was found guilty on 2 counts of aggravated assault. A Sioux Falls man, meanwhile, faces up to life in prison after being convicted in a federal court of attempting to entice a minor using the Internet. 34-year-old Ryan Nigro was caught in the sting operation, trying to convince a person he believed was a 12-year-old girl into meeting for a sexual encounter. The girl was actually an undercover law officer. And the maintenance manager at the Central States Fairgrounds in Rapid City is recovering from a gunshot wound he suffered Sunday morning. The shooting set off a search for the suspect, 58-year-old John Lee. Lee traveled to the Oglala Sioux Reservation where tribal police confronted him. Lee shot and wounded a tribal officer, but was killed as the other officers returned fire. From the Kello.com News Center, I'm Tom Rooney.
13: A hot and humid day today for the Sioux Falls area. High temperature at 95 and a southeast wind at 20 to 35. Late evening and overnight storms. We have a very good chance of some severe weather in the region, so stay up on the weather forecast. Low tonight near 68. Tomorrow, west winds high in the upper 80s. From the Storm Center at Kettleland TV, I'm Brian Karstens.
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6: 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Dan Patrick. Colin Cowherd. Stu Gotts and Company. Live. Covino and Rich. The Odd Couple with Rob Parker and Kelvin Washington. The Jason Smith Show with Mike Harmon. And The Ben Maller Show. 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
10: 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Everybody's fired up about Brendan Sorsby, the Texas Tech quarterback, and he will apparently be suspended for the first two games of the upcoming season. And the next time they can have an appeals court hear this, from what I'm told, is February of 2027, which would be after the college football season. Yes, Paulie.
11: How come in college football they never suspend the star player for the last two games of the regular season? Mix it up one time.
10: Christopher Mad Dog Russo, host of Mad Dog Unleashed on Sirius XM Channel 82. And Chris is going to be at Shinnecock next Tuesday, U.S. Open. Oh, look at you on the road.
12: Yes.
10: Why weren't you in the garden yesterday doing your show?
12: Because it's impossible. Good morning, Danny.
10: Good morning.
12: It's impossible to get it. Where am I going to do the show from? They're not going to allow Chris Russo in that building. This is not 35 years ago when you and Keith and me and Mike and me were, you know, in Houston, game seven, and here's Pat Riley at 5:05. Or, you know, in Chicago with Jordan Memorial Day weekend, doing the show from the court. Here's Mike Fratello, who did the games with Marv at 5:35. I mean, it's so much different now. So to get into the building to do a 3-hour or a 4-hour show when we don't have the rights is next to impossible. Plus, I can't, you know, where am I going to get a credential? The Knicks are not going to give me a credential. I don't follow them on a daily basis. So I will try to go tomorrow night because I have my great agent, Mr. Montag, who has owned these tickets forever, and he felt pity on me, and he called me yesterday. He said, listen, Chris, my wife is going to give up, or my girlfriend's going to give up the ticket so you can go. So I will go for game four tomorrow night, which, of course, before last night, I thought might be the championship moment like we had in '70. Now, of course, we maybe have a little series here with the Spurs. But you're right, Dan. Time has changed, you know, for guys like you and me doing this a long, long time. The access is not the same. Let's put it that way. Not the same.
10: I thought the pressure was on the Knicks last night. I said that going into the game because I thought the Spurs were like, okay, we lost the first two. Nobody expect us to win any games.

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2: A hot and humid day today for the Sioux Falls area. High temperature at 95 and a southeast wind at 20 to 35. Late evening and overnight storms. We have a very good chance of some severe weather in the region, so stay up on the weather forecast. Low tonight near 68. Tomorrow, west winds high in the upper 80s. From the Storm Center at Kibbeland TV, I'm Brian Karstens.
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5: Yeah. I'm not waking up at 4 a.m.
6: Yep, I've experienced that. Yes, I'll take her to the airport anytime, any day, doesn't matter. But God forbid I ask her to drop me off at the airport. I'm spending $120 on Uber Black. I mean, Jesus.
5: I flew home from overseas, and my wife was supposed to pick me up at JFK. And I landed, and I said, hey, I'm here. Just where should I meet you? She goes, I sent you a car. I sent you an Uber. And I don't think I've ever been so hurt in my life.
6: Yeah. Taylor, so you took an Uber to the airport this morning. Are you planning on expensing that to me? How is this going to work? I didn't tell you to go to New York. I just said you could go to New York. No, but I didn't say, hey, go to New York. I just said he asked me if he could go. And I said, sure, go ahead. You know,
5: the amount of content I know Taylor is going to walk away from this week.
6: Yeah.
5: You can expense the Uber.
6: It's a work
5: I'm
6: trip.
5: I'm calling it now.
6: It's a, really,
5: yeah.
6: I'm, on my behalf, you're calling it. Thank you. Very free
5: I'm
6: with my money.
5: It.
6: Yeah. If it was your money, would you call it?
5: Absolutely not. I don't have money. Here, how about this for a trade-off? I won't expense the Uber.
6: Yeah.
5: But I could expense
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10: Yeah.

0: Brought to you by Panini America. We'll have more on the Brendan Sorsby ruling coming up at the top of next hour. Cody in Texas. Hi, Cody. What do you have for me?
1: Hey, Dan. Good morning. You know, I was just happy a game was played last night. You watched the ESPN coverage. It seemed just like a, you know, a championship parade.
0: Yeah.
1: I'm surprised Todd missed the headline, especially with the movie coming out this Friday. I would have thought the headline today read Disclosure Day. Wimby lands in New York. And, you know, also, out here in West Texas, man, the Sorsby stuff is crazy. Tech fans, I think you heard that caller earlier, you know, they're really defensive, really pumping up their chest. You know, it's them versus the world. But I do think, you know, it's going to get a lot crazier as this saga, you know, unrolls.
0: Thank you, Cody. What's the movie Disclosure? Is that coming out?
2: Yeah, it's some kind of sci-fi movie. Kind of space thing where they're taking over people in some way, shape, or form.
0: Yeah, Paulie.
3: Disclosure Day with Emily Blunt.
0: Oh.
3: Coming out this weekend.
0: Oh, okay.
3: Our buddy Wyatt Russell is also in the
0: okay.
3: cast.
0: So Emily Blunt, married to John Krasinski?
3: It's directed by Steven Spielberg and the music by John Williams.
0: Oh, wow. Okay.
3: Heavy hitters.
0: Heavy hitters. Yes, Dylan.
4: Emily Blunt's the one who had the cameo in Devil Wears Prada, right?
2: I was waiting for that.
0: Yeah, according to Todd.
2: She was like an extra.
0: No.
2: She walked by in one scene and not even sure if it was her.
0: You pretended to watch
2: what a fraud
0: the original Devil Wears Prada.
2: Yeah, you guys caught me.
0: Yes. You don't watch anything. You don't stream
2: anything.
0: If it's on ABC, NBC, CBS, that's when you watch.
2: I don't like having to go to HDMI and go to these different remotes and I got to do this and stand on my head and find all these things and I want to go back to what I was watching.
0: You're not going to HDMI.
2: Whatever.
0: You don't even know what that is.
2: I've called my wife many times embarrassingly while she was at last saying, which remote do I use? What button do I press? What do I have to do here?
0: I think she's caught you in some embarrassing situations as well.
2: That's
0: fair. Yes, Paul.
3: First of all, HDMI is a cable you put in the back of your TV.
2: I often press a button and I get HDMI 3, and I'm like, well, now how does that get me to the hockey?
3: Secondly, Todd, unlike most bros who are embarrassed to admit they've seen the Devil Wears Prada, you didn't see it and say that you did.
2: I am a rare bird that way. I should have just said, I don't know what you're talking about. Is that a movie? What is Devil Wears Prada?
0: Yes, Dylan.
4: That is, like Todd talking about the remotes thing. Have you ever gone to someone's house and they do have like six remotes and you're like, I'm never figuring out how to turn this thing on?
0: Yes. I've had like an Airbnb or rental property and, you know, it's like when somebody gives you directions to their home. Oh, it's really simple. You just go here and then you're there and then you go here and then you do that little loop around and then you're right there. And it's not simple. Or when somebody says, oh, in the TV, yeah, you just, you know, you hit that one button and then you'll go over here to the TV and then you go satellite and then you're good. Yes, Dylan.
4: Yeah, that's funny when someone actually still asks you for directions in person. I'm like, I haven't not used my phone to get somewhere in about 9 years.
0: Also, if you ask a foodie for directions, it'll be, okay, there'll be a Wendy's on the right-hand side. You're going to come up and then there'll be a Shake Shack and then you take a right. Now, there's McDonald's. Keep going past that one, and then there'll be another one up there, and then you turn left at Starbucks, and then I'm up on a block up.
4: Those are fat guy directions.
0: I was saying a foodie.
4: You're being very diplomatic.
0: A foodie. Yes, Marvin.
5: Back in the day, the gas station attendant used to be basically the MapQuest guy.
0: Yes.
5: Like, hey, if you go here, you take a left here, you go over the railroad tracks, you're going too far.
0: And I'm a guy who stops to ask for directions.
3: Still?
0: Well, if I get lost, you know, or this is confusing. Sometimes when you have directions on your phone and you're like, wait a minute, they're taking me all the way over there and I can just go right there. But I have asked for directions. Yes. I'm that guy. Yes, Todd.
2: The worst thing is that when you pull over, I was in a snowstorm once and I had whatever map I had and not only was I not on the right page, I went so far away from where I had to get off the exit. He took me back 4 pages in the book to where I needed to go. It was a total disaster.
0: My wife loves those Rand McNally maps. She gives those to the kids for Christmas. She loves it because we were driving recently and she said, oh, don't use your phone. Let me use the map. We got lost. We got lost. Brendan Sorsby. Big story. Have more on that coming up in 10 minutes. Who is in the confessional? Dylan is. More phone calls coming up. Final hour on this Tuesday. Todd, the Minister of Humor. Dylan, Marv, all of yours truly. Final hour right after this. 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
16: 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Joe Louis would hold that title from 1937 to 1949, a record that will remain unequaled. During that span, he fought 26 times, which included seven title defenses in 1941 alone.
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4: From the Kelloland Live Doppler Storm Center.
5: Hot and humid today, also windy. High 95 in the Sioux Falls area, southeast wind 20 to 35. A good chance of scattered storms tonight. Some of those will likely become strong to severe, so stay aware of the weather. Low temperatures in the upper 60s. Tomorrow, a west wind, partly sunny, and a high in the upper 80s. From the Storm Center at Kelloland TV, I'm meteorologist Brian Karstens.
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0: Baker Mayfield not close to a Bucs extension. Now he's set a deadline. Squabble, squabble, squabble going on right now. And so Baker, he wants another big contract. Why not? And he feels like he's proven himself. I would argue he hasn't completely. He's inconsistent. He's shown flashes. I don't hate Baker Mayfield. He's not the most consistent quarterback from week to week in the NFL. So if you just keep it real, Baker Mayfield's deadline has the same force to it as when Paul Bart, the mall cop, remember those little movies, Paul Bart, the mall cop, came over there and say, the food court is closing. Fine. Congratulations, Baker Mayfield. He's trying to manufacture leverage in a market where he doesn't really have all that much. His contract value is 16th in the NFL. That's about where he is. Isn't he somewhere in that range as a quarterback?
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1: With your ag news, I'm Farm and Ranch Director Sarah Heinrich. The latest USDA projections show that Americans are expected to have more meat and eggs available in the coming years. USDA forecasts that per capita availability of red meat, poultry, and eggs will increase in 2026 and rise again in 2027. The agency projects that 228.8 pounds of beef, pork, broilers, and turkey per person will be available in 2026. Egg availability should climb from 22 and a half dozen per person in 2026 to 22.9 dozen in 2027. Broiler chicken is America's most consumed animal protein. USDA projects broiler availability will reach 105.6 pounds per person in 2026 and 106 and a half pounds in 2027. The agency forecasts modest gains in pork and turkey supplies. Well, beef availability is expected to edge higher in 2026 before declining in 2027. The outlook suggests continued strong demand for animal protein and opportunities for livestock, poultry, and egg producers as domestic supplies expand over the next 2 years. And we'll be back with more ag news right after this.
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1: The Meat Institute is reassuring consumers that meat remains safe following the recent detection of New World screwworm in a Texas calf. In a statement released after USDA confirmed the case, Meat Institute President and CEO Julie Anna Potts emphasized that the pest does not pose a food safety risk. New World screwworm is a parasitic fly that can cause serious health problems for livestock by laying eggs in open wounds. The organization is encouraging meat industry members to work closely with local, state, and federal officials to detect and eliminate the pest. The Meat Institute is asking regulators to consider allowing low-risk livestock movements for slaughter to help maintain processing operations while response efforts continue. With your Ag News, I'm Farm and Ranch Director Sarah Heinrich for the Growing Harvest Ag Network.
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6: The Bears are setting themselves up to build a stadium in Hammond, Indiana because of, you know, whatever you want to say, whether it's the state of Indiana doing a better job putting forth, you know, funding for it and providing a clearer path to what that would look like, or the lack thereof from Illinois. That's politics, right? We don't have to get into that. We haven't heard anything from the NFL. Like, we haven't really heard much from them as far as whether or not they would approve this. And ultimately, I just can't imagine that the NFL itself, like Roger Goodell and the other NFL owners, are looking at the Bears and being like, oh yeah, yeah, we'll come to Hammond, Indiana. No big deal. We don't care if you build a stadium out there. 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
18: All right, Colin, let's start with Team USA at the World Cup. Got some very positive news regarding Chris Richards, the standout defender. He got hurt in mid-May playing for Crystal Palace. But he was a full participant at yesterday's practice. It was only a 45-minute one. But Richards appears to be cutting, moving well, no discomfort. Here's former USA manager Greg Berhalter talking about Richards and his impact.
19: Chris Richards is absolutely key to what we're doing. And I'd love to see him get healed up and be able to play in the first game. Regardless of Bob, if he's out 26 days, he's on the field if he's fit, in my opinion.
18: Yeah, he's a central defender. He'll play in the middle.
20: Yep.
18: And listen, with him on the back line, they're formidable. They're huge, a lot of talent. I'm not going to bang on Tim Ream. I know he's a captain, but
2: hey, listen,
18: I mean, the guy's 37.
2: We're healthy. We have a majority of our players either entering or in their prime, which has always been key to the World Cup. You see teams that get old. You see teams like us at the World Cup last year. We're a World Cup away. There's probably 7 or 8 of our players are entering or right, like Pulisic, right, Weston McKennie,
18: yeah,
2: starting to get right in the

0: an impact the way all these young Spurs players have. And DeBonsa actually said it won't take that long, especially with my adaptability and my work ethic. Love the confidence. He is minus 450 to go first overall. I'm a little surprised by that large number. But I don't know. What do you think? DeBonsa, can he be like a Castle or a Harper? Come in and just
1: He's a better offensive player than Stephon Castle.
0: Yes.
1: Yeah, and I think he's a bigger athlete than Dylan Harper. I mean, the bottom line is there is no, I mean, Darren Peterson, you worry about a little bit about, he plays on a silo, the hamstring stuff, the cramping. You worry about Boozer, not a hyper athletic guy. Caleb Wilson, still young, tremendous ceiling, but he's still probably a couple of years away. I mean, DeBonce is like plug and play, 22 a night. He's just a big, strong kid who can score. I mean, his weakness is kind of catch and shoot. Like that, you can't worry about that when a guy is like 20 years old. They get better over time. They don't have to go to college. I don't think there's, he's about as close to can't miss. I don't know if he's going to be hoisting trophies, but he's not going to miss.
0: Right.
1: He's a strong, athletic kid who's going to get better and better. And the stuff that he has to work on, the catch and shoot, he'll get better.
0: Yeah, I do just wonder, are Castle and Harper elevated by playing next to Wemby?
1: Yeah.
0: Obviously, yes. Because if Castle and Harper were in Memphis, okay, are we going crazy for those two? Like, I like Castle a lot.
1: Well, I think Castle jumps out with his physicality. And he's a very aggressive player. I think Castle would be good anywhere. I just think we watch him more in San Antonio.
0: Right. So and by that, I think he could be onto something, that he could adjust and adapt quickly. I don't know, 22 is a bit much right out of the gate, but could he be an 18-point-a-game guy as a rookie for the Wizards?
1: Oh, absolutely.
0: Well, playing alongside Trae Young might make it difficult. You know, Trae Young likes to hog a lot of the shots. We'll see what happens with Anthony Davis, but we'll get back to the draft soon, but you think DeBonce is a lock to go one? Minus 450 feels like a lock.
1: Yeah, I think he's going to go one. A year ago it was Peterson, but I think the concerns are legit. And anytime we've had concerns about sort of the apathetic Ben Simmons workouts, kind of apathetic, not a great teammate, well, over time that was proven right. Or Markelle Fultz, Royce White, when he, you know, when you look at people that have come into a draft and you're like, you know, Anthony Bennett was like, he's not athletic enough. What does he do at an incredibly high level? Most of these scouts know what they're doing. I mean, they called Wemby the greatest prospect, LeBron the greatest prospect. Well, look what they've done.
0: Yeah.
1: So, I mean, that the basketball talent jumps out at you by the time a kid is 11, 12 years old. I mean, Tim Legler's told the story. People have told the story. They worked out. They saw Kobe in a gym at 16, and they thought he was a – they're like, that's a – who is that? What NBA player is that? So it's not like football where a lot of times physically, you can be a really good college football player at 20. You're not equipped physically to be a great left tackle, you know, against NFL pass rushers. It just takes time and time and time for big bodies to get stronger.
0: You asked what Anthony Bennett did well. He was a crazy number one pick. I know what he does well. He eats really well. He ate his way out of the league, Colin. That was an unbelievably bad pick. Sorry, I had to do it.
1: It was a bad draft. It's probably the worst draft in league history.
0: Yeah. All right, let's move on to the NFL. So the second best quarterback battle after Minnesota, I think, is in Atlanta. And it's between Michael Penix and Tua. But interestingly, Atlanta's OC Alex Van Pelt says the competition won't begin until Penix is cleared and healthy. So Tua has like a big jump start. Because remember, this is a new offense. I know Penix is technically the incumbent, because he started last year, but he got injured. But with the entire new offense and a new coaching staff, remember, the coaching staff in the front office looked around the league and said, who could we get? Let's get Tua. I don't think that's a great sign for Penix, Colin. I don't know. It's June, but you have a lean in this battle.
1: Yeah, Penix. You'd prefer the young guy beats him out. I mean, you drafted him. You gave up the draft capital to get him. You'd want him to start. He's a bigger, stronger, better arm player.
0: Wouldn't the same apply to J.J. McCarthy over?
1: He can't play. Like, it's been a disaster. Penix just been hurt. There's a difference between right now, the jury's still out on Penix.
0: Okay.
1: You don't go acquire Kyler Murray, who is a better player athletically, still has five or six. I mean, Tua right now is a backup. Nobody's building around him. Kevin O'Connell's a good coach. He's like, you know, I can build around Kyler Murray. So I think JJ McCarthy's career in Minnesota is short.
0: Damn. Hot takes on a Tuesday. Let's wrap up with the Oklahoma City Thunder, aka Choklahoma City, losing game 7 at home to the Spurs. And guess who was invisible in that game? There's Chet Holmgren fumbling the bag in the backcourt. He had a brutal series, literally invisible in game 7. So Sam Presti was defending his guy yesterday, Colin, and he is super excited about the big man's trajectory, saying he's got that underdog mentality. We'll revisit that in a second. And he's intrinsically motivated to get better. So I get the motivated. Come on, you got murdered by the Spurs.
1: Listen, Holmgren's a good player. He's not a great player. He's a good player. And he's very good against everybody not named Wemby. So, if you're going to move him, you could make it part of a Giannis deal. My thing is, if you're going to move him, you got to get something great in return.
0: Yes.
1: Agreed. Right. I'm not just saying move him to move him. If you moved him and you said J-Dub, Chet Holmgren, 2 picks, Giannis, then I feel like defensively I'm getting a better player and athletically I'm getting a better player. Now, Holmgren's a better perimeter shooter, but I'm not anti-Holmgren. I thought he disintegrated.
0: That's a good
1: against
0: word.
1: Wemby.
0: Now here's the thing. I push back on Presti saying Chet Holmgren was an underdog. Like, give me a break. This guy beat Wemby when he was with the Team USA. I think it was under 17. I mean, Chet Holmgren has always been one of the top 5 guys in his class. He was big time at Gonzaga. They had an incredible season. He was a top 5 pick. In no way, shape, or form is Chet Holmgren an underdog. And Sam Presti, guys in a row. SGA with that nonsense. Oh, he's battling social media.
1: He is an underdog now that Wemby's in the league and the best player. He is an underdog. He's a Gonzaga kid.
0: He's an All-NBA third team player.
1: Third team. Wemby's All-NBA first team for the next 15 years. You are an underdog. I mean, it's nothing against... I mean, let's be honest. If you go to the East, when LeBron was in the East, everybody was an underdog, not named LeBron. Dwayne Wade, until he was teammates, was an underdog to LeBron.
0: Okay, now, hold on. Okay, so, yes, against LeBron, Dwayne Wade was an underdog. Remove LeBron! Wade is favored against everyone else in the league. Chet Holmgren, Wemby's hurt next year.
1: Wemby, for the next 10 years, will be favored to win the title. They were the favorite in this year as a young team. Next 10 years, San Antonio will be favored every year to win the championship. The whole league's an underdog to it.
0: This feels like the Michael Jordan nonsense. Whoa, hey, the media said Clyde Drexler was as good as me. Nobody said that, bro. You're making stuff up. Like, I don't know. Whatever, Presti, go off. You ain't going back to the finals anytime soon anyway.
1: All right.
0: Sorry.
1: J-Mac with the news.
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10: Worth, you know, funding for it and providing a clearer path to what that would look like, or the lack thereof from Illinois. That's politics, right? We don't have to get into that. We haven't heard anything from the NFL. Like, we haven't really heard much from them as far as whether or not they would approve this. And ultimately, I just can't imagine that the NFL itself, like Roger Goodell and the other NFL owners, are looking at the Bears and being like, oh yeah, yeah, we'll come to Hammond, Indiana. No big deal. We don't care if you build a stadium out there. 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
0: So I saw this where Jerry Stackhouse, the former Warriors assistant, said yesterday, Kawhi or LeBron is who
1: the Warriors should go after. Get LeBron or Kawhi. I don't think it's close. I would, generally speaking, LeBron's better, more available. I think he elevates teammates. He's normal. He's more consistent as a player. That's not even close to me. The Warriors are not a championship team, obviously. They are a team trying to maximize the timeline of Steph Curry. They're not a championship team. So I've said this before. If you add LeBron and the rookie out of Michigan, 7'3" Spaniard Adai Mara, I think you have a real squad. Not a championship squad, but maybe a fourth seed in the West squad. This is why when I watch, I mean, as good as Jalen Brunson is, he doesn't change the way I think of the NBA. I don't think, oh, you got to draft people to stop him. I look at Adai Mara and Giannis, and I think they're the big winners on Wemby beating Oklahoma City. The big winners are Giannis, because you look at Chet Holmgren, humbled. Rudy Gobert played off the floor. I mean, I think Mara's a little underrated anyway, but has he become a top 6 or 7 pick? I mean, think about this. The Warriors cannot compete with Wemby. Doesn't matter if LeBron and Kawhi played there. You can't compete. That's how good he is. It's almost like when the Giants had Lawrence Taylor. In division, you had to spend money on a left tackle. Or it was over. You had to just start your draft annually. Are we good at left tackle? And I feel like that with Wemby. If you're Oklahoma City, all I'm thinking about is, we got to re-sign Hartenstein. If we don't, do we have to give our picks up to get Mara? Because if you look at LeBron at 41 has influence. It's on the margins compared to this kid. Wemby is AI in sneakers. He's a total disruptor. Complete disruptor. And I was thinking about this. Detroit couldn't stop Michael Jordan, so they created the Jordan rules. And nobody could stop Shaq, so they started Hack-a-Shaq. Wemby, there's a new rule. You have to have two bigs. And like guys that can play. So New York does, and they can compete. Oklahoma City does, they can compete. With Julius Randle and Rudy Gobert, you've got some size, maybe a Naz Reid, you can compete. You can't compete against this team. Like Miami, Pat Riley, there's rumors they want Giannis. How are you going to compete against Wemby? This is MJ. This is Hack-a-Shaq. Like, I don't know how you compete. So, the big story also that kind of exploded yesterday, Brennan Sorsby is a quarterback in college. Texas Tech's got a lot of money. They got a billionaire booster. They went and bought him. And we find out he's been betting college football games. You know, young man, phone, pocket. Try getting your son off his phone. It's hard. And so he did something that is obviously terribly inappropriate. And Big 12 schools and Big 10 schools and Georgia football is like, we're not scheduling these guys, because an appellate judge in Lubbock, Texas, a retired judge, came in and said, all right, I'll suspend him 2 games. And it's like, whoa, whoa, whoa, whoa, whoa, whoa, whoa. Now, college football's had a lot of changes, but the kind of the line of demarcation is players can't bet on games, especially their own team's games, for or against their team. So, listen, it is new territory. So was NIL. So was transfer portal. Everybody overreacted to those. I keep hearing how broke every athletic department is, but LSU can pay $40 million for Kiffin staff, $400 million for new facilities, and $35 to $45 million on a roster composition. So, and that Louisiana is not a rich state. So everybody's overreacting to everything. In this instance, the feeling, it's not overreacting by schools saying, what are we supposed to tell our kids? This is the one rule. And the judge, the retired judge, clearly in his decision, considered the fact that college football kind of opens its arm to revenue from gambling companies. So, could this ruling be overturned? Here's Bruce Feldman earlier.
13: The people we're talking to have not been that optimistic that a court will overturn this. I mean, it's on the docket for like February of 2027. Obviously, the college football season would be long done by the time that would happen. The sense I've gotten from the people I've talked to in the last 24 hours has been that if there was anything going to get in the way of stopping Brendan Sorsby from playing, it would be the pressure from the rest of the Big 12, who is right now apoplectic that this retired judge in Texas granted this injunction.
1: All right, J-Mac, you and I like to bet. What would you do with him? What would you do if you were the Big 12 commissioner? What do you do?
0: So he got a 2-game suspension, right?
1: Right. That's too light. We know that.
0: I would agree. Here's the problem, Kyle. If I were the judge, I'd want to get granular. You made 9,000 bets.
1: Yeah.
0: Were you using a lot of inside information on game plans to bet unders on your own team, bet player prop unders? I haven't seen the 9,000 bets. Some of that stuff has trickled out, but not enough of it. I mean, Colin, if the guy made 1,000 bets on unders on his team because he knew they'd just say, hey, we're just going to run the ball and get out of here with a 49-0 win. If he's doing that, I think that's kind of messed up. But if he's just betting on like, hey, man, I'm addicted to betting. I believe in this team. I'm going to bet on him. I think that's different. I think using the info, I don't love that. I don't see how you could like it.
1: Well, I mean, he's obviously got an addiction issue, which people get addicted to everything.
0: Yeah.
1: I mean, they get addicted.
0: I don't love, like you said, the Georgia coming out and saying, wait, we're not playing these guys. I mean, Georgia has, I think, more arrests than any like big, any SEC school in the last 2 years. Like, let's settle down with the preachiness and the pearl clutching over the gambling stuff with Sorsby. So I don't love that. I think weirdly you and I are aligned in this, and it's kind of us against the world because everybody believes, oh, just throw him out of the sport. I don't think it's that easy. But again, I need more data and I want a more nuanced discussion than just it's black or white, toss him or let him play.
1: Yeah. I mean, you know, I was told 2 years ago, 3 years ago, the NIL would ruin the sport. Everybody. Like I had friends. I'll never watch college football again. Ratings up. Revenue up. Transfer portal. Outrageous. Ratings up. Revenue up. We tend to overreact to anything. I mean, it could be like AI. A month ago, there were stories. Unemployment rate, 35%. We just had a report. Unemployment went down. It's like, guys, media, be more responsible. Obviously, this is too light a sentence. If I said to you and you found out that he wasn't betting unders on his team, I thought like 6 games feels like, yeah, you pretty much neutered his chance to be a first round pick. If he plays 6 games, he can't practice. You kind of neutered his season. But again, there's people that are very dogmatic and they're not necessarily wrong.
0: Well, didn't he do 30 or 35 days in rehab, something like that? Some addiction facility. I mean, that's a month.
1: I mean, just think about this.
0: 4 or 5 games.
1: Think about this. We have victims in a lot of crimes in America. Violent crime. Yeah. You are allowed to commit violent crimes as a pro athlete where you're older and more mature, where you can afford therapy. And you're allowed. Pac-Man Jones was arrested over 8 or 9 times. I mean, Alden Smith. And I'm not picking on guys. Like, we've got teams with 60 arrests in the last 25 years.
0: An NFL player, they just announced it within the last couple hours. An offensive lineman on the Rams was arrested. You know, not great. His second time with these allegations. So like this stuff is happening a lot. I will say your doom and gloom part really ticks me off, Colin. That the media, we've become like the scare tactics. It's a political playbook. Oh my gosh. Everything is the end of the world. I'll save you. And you've got all these media guys writing, it's over. College sports is done. The rules are over. Like, listen, everybody thinks like, oh, I'll save you. That's just lies.
1: Just think about the IOC and all the questions about IOC and the sketchiness. Did the Olympics get canceled? They've been threatening that since Montreal. Think about FIFA and the controversies. This will be the most watched World Cup of all time. Folks, there's more sex. There's more gambling. There's more trouble out there than you know. I think a lot of times in the media, we're naive. There's somebody betting on your favorite college football team today. And my take is, you know, I'm a parent. So my thing is, okay, if you want to ban him from college football, okay, he will get drafted 6th or 7th round. But I think sometimes we all have to take a deep breath in our space.
0: Yeah.
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27: Dan Patrick, and this is Above the Noise. The NCAA has never been shy about its stance on gambling. When it comes to athletes betting on NCAA sports, the rule is simple. Don't do it. At least, that's what the NCAA says. After weeks of deliberation, a judge decided that Brendan Sorsby's injunction would be held up, making the Texas Tech quarterback eligible for the upcoming season, despite reports he gambled on college football games. The organization has spent years warning athletes about the consequences of gambling. But if those consequences can be challenged every time a talented player has enough at stake, what's the point of having anything in writing? College sports already struggles with consistency. Brendan Sorsby's situation may ultimately be the right outcome for him. The bigger question is whether the NCAA rules are actually rules anymore, or simply generic guidelines that are open to interpretation, depending on the caliber of the athlete. I'm Dan Patrick, and this is Above the Noise. 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
3: Game 4 of the Stanley Cup Final comes up tonight in Las Vegas. Hurricanes and Golden Knights face off at 8 o'clock Eastern Time. Vegas up 2-1 in the best of seven series. President Trump is not expected to attend tomorrow's Game 4 of the NBA Finals at Madison Square Garden. Knicks up 2-1 in that series after dropping Game 3 last night to the Spurs. Cleveland Browns offensive lineman Joel Bitonio announced his retirement after 12 seasons in the NFL. It includes 7 Pro Bowl appearances and 2 All-Pro selections.
4: I was drafted the same year as Johnny Manziel, and we actually roomed together. I learned some things not to do from him. I got the opportunity to play with and learn from so many guys. I learned how to be egoless from Nick Chubb. I learned to always smile like Christian Kirksey. I learned a chief slam from David Njoku. I learned how to be fiery and competitive from Baker.
3: A Texas court has scheduled the trial date for Brendan Sorsby's lawsuit against the NCAA for early February of 2027. I'm Dan Beyer.
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8: It is going to be a very hot afternoon as highs get to near 94 degrees with southeast winds at 20 to 35 miles per hour. There's going to be plenty of sunshine as well, but as we head into tonight, the chance for showers and thunderstorms is going to increase. Some of the storms could be strong to severe. From the Kelloland Live Doppler HD Storm Center, I'm meteorologist Jalen Borison.
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10: And welcome to a Tuesday edition of Calling All Sports. Wow, is it ever salt? It is just hot out there. It just feels like you're in an oven. But you know what? You can just go inside. We're thank goodness to Frisbee's last week. They were over the house a couple of times and took care of me, and my air conditioning is working because it would not be much fun to not have any AC at this point, especially with house guests. My granddaughters, Harper and Nora, were out today at the end of my driveway. I didn't even know they were doing this. I went out to get the mail, and there they were. I had a big table set up at the end of the driveway, and they're selling real healthy snacks and strawberry lemonade. And I said, well, gee, you guys, I don't know how much traffic we're going to have, you know, during the day, because most people are working, and it'd be a whole lot better after 5 o'clock. And, of course, they've got soccer and softball and all that stuff tonight, so that wouldn't work. Well, I would say they had a fair amount of traffic go by, and pretty much everybody stopped because they waved and smiled. And how can you say no to two cute blondes that are out there selling lemonade on a hot day? I can't. I always stop when I see somebody. I sometimes just give them money and don't even take whatever they're selling because I don't necessarily need it or want it, but I just love to see that. So very entrepreneurial spirit by Harper and Nora. Very proud of you guys. All right, today we're talking with Tom Dosh, the brand new head football coach at Jamestown, the former Northern head football coach for 10 years. I was real excited yesterday to see he's now back as a head coach doing something that he loves. And then in the second half of the show, Chris Gilman joins us as he drives back from Springfield, Ohio, where he participated yesterday in the U.S. Open qualifying. They call it the longest day of golf, and I chuckle at that because the longest day of golf was the previous Monday. That was us. That was Junior Achievement. They played 36 holes yesterday to determine 5 spots out of 75 golfers in Springfield. There were 43 spots open for the U.S. Open yesterday at different qualifying venues. I think there are about 10 of them, maybe a little more. Some places there are only 2 spots available. I think there was one that had 6. There were several that had 5. And Chris competed in the one that had five. He did really well. Didn't make it, but I thought he did great. We'll talk to him in the second half of the show. So stay with us. We've got a fun Calling All Sports coming up today.
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10: So, Nick, I may have found a couple of your Great Life members who are more active than me.
20: I didn't think that was possible with all the golf you play, although I still hope you're getting into the gym a little bit more.
10: I get my exercise on the golf course, but I know two young ladies who are sure glad their dad has a family membership, like Harper and Nora, my granddaughters.
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20: That sounds great, Harper. What do you think, Nora?
21: 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At least that's what he told us.
20: That's good to know. 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
10: Wait a minute. This is going off the rails. I told the girls I'd join them in the gym, and it's been fun teaching them the birdie dance on the golf course, too.
21: I wasn't sure at first, but we love golfing with Poppy on the Great Life courses.
10: The birdie dance is fun, right, Harper?
21: Yeah, we love it.
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21: Just like the open ends.
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10: And again, Calling All Sports can be heard on 15 stations in South Dakota, Minnesota, and Iowa. So glad to have you with us here. I just ran into somebody as I was leaving the TV station. He stopped me and said, "Hey, I just recently found your Calling All Sports show. I really enjoy it." And I love hearing stuff like that. And apparently he had just moved back to South Dakota here a couple of years ago. So. But if he wants to do this, he can go to our website, Calling All Sports SD, and go to the archive button, and he can go back and listen to 16 years worth of Calling All Sports episodes. I mean, there you go. That would keep you busy for a while. And there's several times during that period that we had Tom Dosh on, our next guest. This is probably, I would say, maybe appearance number 20, would you guess?
22: Probably pretty close, to be honest with you. It's they're a little more sporadic than they used to be, which I guess makes them a little more special then, isn't that right?
10: Absolutely, yeah.
22: Yeah. I'm a little envious of how much golf you're playing. I'm not going to lie to you, man.
10: Pictures on Facebook make it appear that that's all I do. I don't put pictures of work on there, Tom.
22: Right, I got you.
10: But you're right. Everybody thinks that. Now, last Monday, I did not play last weekend because the girls had stuff going on. I needed a break. Last Monday, I did 108 holes for a junior achievement. So do you think you could do 100 holes of golf in a day?
22: Not right now. I could not. No, my swing is like a rusty lawn chair right now. So I don't know if I can do 18, to be honest with you.
10: Well, the how well you do is totally irrelevant in this fundraiser for Junior Achievement. But I've often said to people, I've been lucky in the 28 years I've been doing this. I've never had what I would consider to be one of those oh no days where you have no clue what your swing's about.
22: Right. Yeah, that would be a tough day to do it.
10: Oh my gosh.
22: Holes of golf.
10: Yeah, that would be a nightmare. So. Well, hey, I got real excited yesterday when I saw on Twitter that you had been hired as the head football coach at Jamestown. I know how much you love that. And ironically, for those that don't know it, you coached the Jimmies back in the early 2000s. But that aside, just for you to get back in, be the head coach, I know that's got to be pretty exciting for you.
22: Yeah, it is. And you know, it's something you look at, you don't know if the right opportunity is going to come or not. And I was certainly happy with what I was doing and the people I was working with, because I've been at Jamestown the last 16 months or so, and as a special teams coordinator and assistant head coach. So then, you know, it was, you don't know, right, in this world. And so the opportunity presented itself, and it was great with the administration, Holly Peterson, all the way down. It worked out good with Brian Mistro becoming the AD and me stepping into the head football coaching role. So it was good timing, which is what life usually is, and excited for the opportunity.
10: You know, this is a sort of off-the-wall comment, but I think Polly's daughter played basketball at Augustana. Am I right about that?
22: You are 100% correct. Yes. So she spent a lot of time in Sioux Falls. Her and her husband, Darren, spent a lot of time in Sioux Falls for 4 years. They were down there a lot. I'm going to say 10, probably 10 years ago,
10: maybe. Yeah.
22: 12, she played down there. So, Polly's daughter played that. I'm not 100% sure which one. She's got three daughters. I think it was Paige, but I'm not sure.
10: Yes, I think that's
22: and,
10: what it was.
22: Yep. A good career. And she knows a lot about the Sioux Falls area.
10: Well, and that's part of the excitement for you, is knowing you're working under an administration that's a very dynamic administration at Jamestown, and they've made some real positive strides in recent years.
22: Yeah, you know, and clearly the most obvious one from an athletic standpoint is going through the Northern Sun, and we joined there a year ago, and first year at Division II, and as you know, being right in the middle of that league, it's a very good conference in just about every sport, right? So. But the administration, the board of trustees, everyone involved has made a commitment to, if we're going to do this, we're going to do it right and find ways to be competitive. And, you're going to get some bumps along the way. Your first year, first couple years, whatever the case might be, some sports did better than others. You know, our men's basketball team was very good this year. Casey Bruggeman's outstanding. And our softball team, Kevin Gall, they did a great job. And, you know, some other sports, we had some learning curves a little bit on the way. So, yeah, but the administration's there. The facilities are there. I believe the commitment's there. Now it's a matter of piecing together consistency with your recruiting and retention and development of players, really, in a lot of sports.
10: Tom Dosh is our guest, the former Northern Wolves head coach for 10 years. And from there, you went to North Dakota, right? That was your next step, UND?
22: Yes, it was. Yes. Yep, I got out of coaching for about 2 or 3 years. My two kids, Lauren, my daughter, and Matthew, my son, were both, they were, seventh grade and sophomore, so they were getting involved in a lot of stuff, and opportunity presented. I worked with the UND Foundation as a development officer, fundraiser, did that for 3 years, but I was also in the, if you remember, talking to you, I was also in the radio world a little bit. I did color analyst for UND football for 3 years, which was a blast, with Jack Michaels. And then I had the opportunity to get back to coaching, which I did that for a couple years at UND, and then moved on to Jamestown, like I said, 16 months ago, and have been there ever since.
10: How was the radio thing for you? I mean, it sounded like you really enjoyed it. How different is that to be sitting up in a booth where you get paid to second guess the coach?
22: Well, don't take this the wrong way, but I said it was great. As the color guy, I had no accountability. Hey, I think this is going to be a run here. I'm betting they're going to run it, and they throw it, and I guess I was wrong. Let's move on to the next play. So, It was fun. I don't know if you know Jack Michaels at all. Jack's phenomenal. He's a pro's pro, and he and I have really had a great relationship, and we had so much fun. And then I was lucky enough because my son was a seventh grader at the time, and so he actually joined us as the – he was the spotter for our play-by-play for home games and some road games. So then it was fun because he and I were always together on game day, you know, for years. He was on the sideline. He was the water boy. He was doing whatever. And so we got to hang out in the radio booth together with Jack, who's a Hall of Famer. So it was a fun experience, and you know, I really enjoyed it. It kept me connected to the game, Mark, because I was, you know, I was pulsing up with all the UND coaches. I knew all the guys. So I would still spend time every week. I'd usually sit on and in on a couple, two or three meetings, offense, defense, special teams, just so I could, you know, get an idea about the game plan, get an idea about the opponent and stuff, and then you're just going on the air and talking about something you've been watching your whole life. That part of it's easy. So it was a lot of fun. I had a ball, but at the end of the day, I wanted to get back to what I truly love, and that's coaching and helping mold young men, and that's I've had the opportunity to do that since then, and it's been a great opportunity, and we're full speed ahead here.
10: So what's the difference being a head coach, though, and being an associate head coach or a special teams coordinator or offensive coordinator or whatever? The head coach is different.
22: No question. You know, well, you can make suggestions when you're the assistant head coach, and they can take them or not. But ultimately, when you're the head coach, you got to make decisions. So, you know, I did that a lot. I was with Bubba Schweigert for several years, and Dale Lennon, two great guys as an assistant coach to those guys. But, you know, the last year and a half was good for me because Brian Meester was the head coach, and Brian actually played for me at Jamestown, and then he was a graduate assistant for me at Northern for a couple years. And so we've had a long relationship. And so he leaned on me quite a bit, but it allowed me to step back and kind of observe things from a 30,000-foot view, for lack of a better term. Like, you notice things you wouldn't notice when you're the head coach, because when you're the head coach, you're concerning yourself with radio interviews, or you're concerning yourself with somebody didn't go to class, or something happened across campus, or somebody wants to have you come and talk to the Kiwanis or the Rotary Club. So I was able to really soak things in a little bit more, make a lot of observations, and make suggestions. And then the other thing about being the special teams coordinator, which really is positive, is you do get a chance to work with just about every player on the team. You know, because all the special teams, linebackers, running backs, defensive backs, wide receivers are the main ones, but, you know, clearly defensive line, certainly long snappers, punters and kickers, returners, and then O-line maybe not quite as much because those guys aren't on as many special teams, but you work with them on PAT field goals. So I was fortunate, and I was able, even though I was in that role for 16 months, I was able to get connected with a lot of guys and coach a lot of guys, as opposed to if you're just coaching two guys, two or three players, you know, it's harder to go, touch base with all the other position groups. That's just the nature of football coaching, as you know. So that helped because I feel like I'm familiar with a lot of the guys on the team as I move into the head coaching role.
10: Yeah, because the head coach is, we've used this term many, many times in the past, but you're the CEO of the program, and I don't know how you can get to know 115 guys, but it sure helps if you do, because it makes them feel more appreciated when you know who they are and you call them by name.
22: Yeah, no question. And I've always felt like I've tried to do the best job I could. Anytime I've been the head coach, whether it was at Jamestown, which it really had to the first time because of we didn't have enough coaches on staff, or even at Northern where we were short-staffed, at least right away, you know, I've always coached a position while I was the head coach. Some guys do, some guys don't. You know, it's a little bit of a juggling act, but I've wanted to do that because I feel like that keeps you connected to the team,
10: yep,
22: to the pulse of the guys, how they're doing, even just being able to talk game plan-wise and stuff with, you know, with coaches as opposed to not maybe being as connected. So I'm planning on doing that. I've coached the edge linebackers or the outside linebackers, and I'm planning on doing that again as I move forward here, because I've got a good relationship with those guys. They're used to me. I'm used to them. And I've done it in the past, and I've been able to juggle it. And at the end of the day, that's really why I started doing this. Was I do like coaching. You know, some days when you're the head coach, you don't get to do much coaching because of all that. Like you said, you're the CEO. And so I always remind myself, this is why I want to do it. So I'm going to find ways to coach some football every day I possibly can. And I'm planning on doing that with the Jimmies here moving forward.
10: Tom Dosh is our guest. So, Tom, how weird was it to walk back in 16 months ago to Jamestown, where you had been the head coach 20 years ago?
22: Yeah, it was kind of surreal. And I'll give you the full story, Mark. My first ever full-time coaching job was at Jamestown, 1995. I was at UND as a graduate assistant, and then I got hired by Bud Edsel as the offense coordinator in 95. I was there for 1 year, went back to UND when they had an opening, and then I came back 8 years later as the head coach. So this was actually my third time. I was the offense coordinator the first time. The second time I was the head coach and the defensive coordinator. And then I came back as a special teams coordinator, and now I'm the head coach again. So I've worn all the hats. And again, I've always said I think that helps because I can connect with any staff member. I've been everything between a student assistant to graduate assistant to position coach to coordinating anything. So, but there's been times where I'm walking through the hallway or see somebody I worked with 20 years ago, and it's like, are we still, what year is this kind of thing? You know how that goes.
10: Right.
22: So there's been times it was surreal, but over time you get more and more used to it. And really the University of Jamestown has really changed so much with the additions that we've made with a facility standpoint and stuff has been phenomenal. And that's really been advantageous. And that's what we need if we want to be competitive in the Northern Sun.
10: And speaking of the Northern Sun, being at Northern for 10 years, that's got to help immensely because you know what you're getting into and you know what you need to do.
22: Yeah, and you know, I was there for 10 years, and really when you rewind back to the 90s and early 2000s when I was at UND back in the old Division II North Central Conference days, you know, clearly you had the four Dakota schools, but you also had Mankato, you had Augie, you had St. Cloud State, so Duluth eventually. So there was enough of those teams as well, so... You know, I've been coaching at Mankato in Augustana since the early 90s, really. So that, you know, that helps. And there's some really good teams there, too, at those places right now. So, but you know what you're getting into. And our team learned that this year a lot. Not that we were delusional going in, but we discovered how tough the Northern Sun is. You know, particularly I always feel the offense and defensive lines is where you see it. It starts, right? It starts up front, and that's where you notice it. And then it probably moves into the secondary receivers where the skill guys are special, and that's where we really have to improve. But, yeah, you definitely see that, the difference. But I think my familiarity helps. You know, certainly when we go to some of these, if nothing else, when we go to these places, I'm going to know the good restaurants to eat at, Mark, if nothing else. So that should help us out a little bit.
10: That will help a lot. Well, Tom, congrats.
22: Yeah.
10: Great to have you back on the show. We'll do it again soon. And have a great summer. And again, I'm really happy for you.
22: I appreciate it. It's always a pleasure. I enjoy this so much. And I'll be glad to talk to you anytime. Feel free to reach out anytime. And thanks so much for your time.
10: Absolutely, Tom. Have a great day. See ya.
22: All right. Thanks. You too.
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3: And, of course, Arby's. 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
3: And welcome back to the show. I'm Mark Ovenden. This is Calling All Sports, heard on 15 stations in 3 states. And our next guest is Chris Gilman. I didn't mean to cut you short there, Chris, but I realized we were coming out of the break. He's on his way back from Springfield, Ohio yesterday, where he tried to qualify for the U.S. Open, which is next week. They call it the longest day of golf, and at the beginning of the show today, I made a little fun of that because we actually call our junior achievement longest day of golf the longest day of golf, and it's 100 holes in one day. So,
4: oh my goodness.
3: I'm not all that impressed with what you did yesterday, just so you know.
4: yeah, absolutely. They both have their place, and any time spent on the golf course is definitely better than any day in the office.
3: Oh, absolutely, for sure. Chris Gilman joins us. He is from Sioux Falls. Originally, where are you from, Chris?
4: Southern California, like Disneyland area.
3: Yeah, because you were on. Let me piece together how you ended up here. Yeah, with a former coworker of mine, by the way. Was it the Dakotas tour that got you to this neck of the woods?
4: Yes, sir.

0: And how did you meet Christine?
1: I met her through a mutual friend, and I had been coming to South Dakota to play the Dakotas Tour during the summer since 2018, and had developed some great contacts in the area already, and then I already fell in love with the city and the Sioux Empire in general. I know some people think that might be wild considering where I came from, but what do people always say? One of the greatest aspects of Sioux Falls is the people itself. And so I fell in love with the city, met Christine, and she does pretty all right for herself as well. And I knew straight away we were going to get married. So I'm very, very happy to be a resident of Sioux Falls now.
0: Well, and I came from the exact opposite direction, but from Boston. So here I am 48 years later. So I'm not going to tell you you're stuck because that would be the wrong description. You're lucky you found this place. Are you there, Chris?
1: Yes, sir. Agreed.
0: Yeah, it's a wonderful place to. In fact, that when I got married, it was the day before I ended up in Sioux Falls. That was the honeymoon. Was driving to Sioux Falls from Illinois and going to work here. So, enough about that. All right, let's talk about golf. Growing up in California, was this your choice? Were you encouraged to do golf? Is it something like in my case, I saw it on TV enough to where I thought that looks pretty cool. I want to try it. How did you get into golf?
1: My dad and his brother are very close in age, and I grew up around it. I played other sports growing up, but they both saw something in me that I had a natural tendency towards golf. But I didn't get serious about it until I was 15. And I remember my first junior tournament, I didn't break 100 in either round. And by the time I was 17 or 18, I was shooting in the 60s in tournaments every once in a while. So it was a quick transition to becoming a good golfer, and it got me a college scholarship to the University of Denver. Sorry, all the hockey fans around here, but it just morphed into, I wonder how good I can get at this game. And to this day, I truly believe in my heart of hearts that I haven't achieved my absolute peak in golf. So that desire to always get better, I think, is one of the large reasons that I continue to do this. And it provides me a whole lot of satisfaction, as well as motivation. And getting paid to play golf is always a good thing too.
0: Chris Gilman is our guest, and yesterday, let me go back to when you said you started and you didn't break 100 in your first couple of tournaments at age 15, and by the time you were a senior, you're down in the 60s. How did you get that good that fast? Just by doing it a lot? Obviously, you must have had some pretty decent instruction.
1: I was very lucky to have great instruction. In my formative years, there was a fella who is renowned in Southern California. I believe he retired recently, but his name is Tom Sargent, and he was my first real instructor. And he was a great influence on me, not only in golf, but in how to conduct myself on a golf course and as a person. And I dove into, I'm a bit of a golf nerd, so I have a bit of an engineer brain and like to understand the why of things. And I think being of that individualistic nature, I just dove into whatever I could to get better. So I was lucky that in SoCal, we can play year round. And really the only thing holding you back was whether it was going to rain that day. I never had any snow days growing up, so it's an enormous advantage for sure. So anybody from here who gets really good, you know they've put a whole lot of effort in.
0: Well, you're right in that 12 months out of the year, you can play in Arizona or Texas or Florida or California. It is an advantage, although I often wonder, because you said you played other sports. You weren't just golf in high school, is that right?
1: I played soccer my freshman year, and I knew I wasn't going to play baseball in college, and I was pretty good at soccer, but just that desire to, that self-motivation to get better and do the little things to make myself into a great soccer player and stand myself up against any other good soccer players around the country. I wasn't self-motivated like I was and am in golf. So it chose me in a sense because I just naturally gravitated towards the things you need to do to get better at the sport.
0: Sounds like you much prefer an individual sport too, because if you do all the work that you did to get to where you're at, there's nobody else to either take the credit for this or blame. It's all on you.
1: Yes. I want the ball. So, and that's something I've said to myself many times over the last couple of decades, but it's yes, there is a certain selfishness to it, but I love team sports as well. It just turned out that I gravitated towards golf just because I would be the ultimate arbiter of, you know, of how good or how much I could achieve. And from a selfish standpoint, that sounds very good.
0: Chris Gilman's our guest. Now, Chris, there's a lot of guys that can hit the ball far. There's a lot of guys that have the skill to be great players. The key in all of this is between the ears. Where did you get help with that? Or is that something you just built your own, built your own mental strength?
1: I think that's a good question. I do think sports psychology can play a role, but I don't think there's any substitute for putting in the work yourself. There's a famous type of phrase that the kids use nowadays. It's called imposter syndrome. And if you feel like you haven't put the work in, then yes, you can quote unquote fake it till you make it, but you're always going to have that lingering anxiety that comes along with it. And the difference is, if you know you've put the work in and you know you're working on good things, then it's more of a quiet confidence and calmness when you're out there, as opposed to, oh boy, I hope I play well today. And unfortunately, you either win or you learn. And in golf, there's a whole lot of learning. So it checks your ego quite a bit. And so if you're the type that did not put that work in, it's going to humble you very quickly.
0: And it's going to catch up to you quickly, too, I would think.
1: Yes.
0: I don't know.
1: Yes.
0: I guess I've always tried to teach younger people in TV that if your preparation is a key, it's a huge key. And if for no other reason that when you show up for the job, if you've done the work, you're going to be a little more relaxed because you'd have that confidence in yourself that you've done it and you know you can do it because you're ready, as opposed to And there's a lot of people in my business that just try to wing it all the time. And personally, I just don't understand that. I couldn't do it that way. It's not how I'm built. And it kind of sounds like you're the same way.
1: Yes, sir, without a doubt.
0: All right.
1: And
0: go ahead.
1: And the thing is that one of my little mantras is that people will always gravitate towards, like, spend more time on things that they truly enjoy. And it's human nature. So that's why people will say, it's never felt like work. No, it's doing things that you truly enjoy. And therefore, you don't mind all the preparation behind it.
0: You know, somebody, Jack Nicklaus, once said that people used to say, well, he just gets lucky. Jack Nicklaus's response to that was, isn't it kind of ironic that the same people seem to get lucky the most?
1: Without a doubt.
0: Yeah, you create your own luck. So anyway, so let's talk about the U.S. Open qualifier, because you got to do something that not too many people get to do. I don't care where you're from. And the U.S. Open is such an interesting and fun tournament, because I could qualify for the U.S. Open if I went out to the country club of Sioux Falls the day you guys did and shot the round of my life. Or I could have gone to Springfield, Ohio to try to compete with some of these. And there's no way. That's not that way in any other tournament. The U.S. Open is just special. It's cool.
1: Have you ever watched the movie Tin Cup with Kevin Costner?
0: Oh, come on. Are you serious? You're asking me that question? Do you know how many times somebody asked me the other day, what movie have you watched the most? I said, it used to be Field of Dreams. Now it's Tin Cup, and every single time I cry and I yell, lay up! Lay up! You've got this one if you lay up!
1: I mean, first of all, that was the worst pin position on a par five I've ever seen.
0: Yes, but, it was.
1: He said early on, it's the most democratic tournament in the world, and anybody off the street, like as you say, could qualify for it. And I joke that turning professional is the easiest thing in the world to do, because all you have to do is sign up for a tournament and say you're going to take money for it. The difficulty therein lies, can you make enough money to sustain yourself? But yeah, I've played the secondary qualifier of the U.S. Open, probably 7 or 8 times, and had some close calls. And yesterday was no different. It was very cool to play with a very established PGA Tour player. I don't want to steal your thunder if you want to speak on that for a second.
0: No, go ahead. You played with Billy Horschel.
1: I did, yeah. And he ended up qualifying on the number. He shot 7 under for 2 rounds. He was a perfect gentleman, very complimentary of both me and the other fellow with us. And we had a great hang, a great talk for about 9 hours. So he hit it very well. Definitely showed me some things I need to work on myself. And like I said, I didn't win, so I had to learn something yesterday.
0: What was it like when you walked onto the practice tee and looked around and saw, literally, I mean, Tony Finau and some of these other names that you would have thought are going to be in the U.S. Open anyway?
1: That is the difficult part of it, and even my wife was surprised to hear, and she's obsessed with golf nowadays, but to hear of so many prominent names needing to qualify still. And it goes to show you that even the best are still tested to prove their worth to make the event. But you get to mingle with the guys you watch on TV every week. So it's a very cool aspect of the tournament. When I walked onto the practice area yesterday morning, I felt completely at home. Like, I had done my preparation. My body and mind felt great. Golf game felt really good. And so, like I said, I want the ball. Let's go tee it up and see what happens.
0: And you finished 2-under for two rounds, which was 5 shots out of making the U.S. Open. If you had to go back and do it over again, did you feel like there were things you could have done better, or are you satisfied with how you played?
1: Oh, no. I missed a whole football field of putts the first round, and the second round I made a humongous mental error, which are the easiest ones to fix, which is why they're the most frustrating when you do them, and made a huge number on one hole, and that put me behind the eight ball pretty early in the second round. And I just didn't make enough birdies to make up that ground. But overall, I played okay, and like made a good showing of it. But the victories are hollow when golf itself is a score, and your not self-worth, but your what have you done for me lately is tied into one day what are you going to shoot. And if it's your day, it's your day, and if it's not, you just have to chalk it up to a learning experience.
0: So, Chris, what's next?
1: I'm going to play a couple of state opens. The Dakotas Tour will start up in Yankton at the end of July and go through for 4 weeks, ending in Fargo, North Dakota. So there are some things in the greater region I'm going to play in the month of July. But before then, just working and teaching. Can I say where?
0: Sure.
1: Okay. I'm an instructor at the Great Life Golf Academy at Willow Run. And so come on down if you ever want to learn from a decent player, and we'll help you get better at your game. So thank you for the plug.
0: Chris, you know that Nick, my son, is president of Great Life, right?
1: Yes.
0: Of course you can say where you're doing it.
1: Okay.
0: I talk about Great Life all the time. They're one of our sponsors. So it's wonderful to see what Great Life has done for golf, and I'm thrilled that you're there. Maybe you can help out my granddaughters a little bit.
1: Absolutely. Bring them on down.
0: I will do that for sure. Will you drive safe? I know it sounds like you're okay with what you shot, but you know, there's a lot of coolness still left out there for you on the golf course. I'm not sure anything's ever going to outdo your 19 hole. Was it 19 holes? Your sudden death playoff of 19 holes down in Yankton?
1: 16 hole sudden death playoff.
0: Yeah.
1: Longest sudden death playoff in world history.
0: And you chipped in.
1: Pretty wild. Yeah. we were destined to shoot the same score for the rest of time. So I just happened to chip in at the end, and thank God that was enough.
0: See, you've done something on a golf course that nobody else will ever do. Cool stuff.
1: Thank you very much.
0: Chris, safe travels, all right?
1: Thank you, sir. Thank you for having me on.
0: See you soon.
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0: And welcome back to the show. Terrific job there by Chris Gilman in Ohio. And he's really quite a player. Yeah, that was a couple of years ago on the Dakota's tour down at Fox Run. Another great life course where they had that lengthy playoff. I couldn't remember how many holes it was, but it was crazy. It was starting to get dark, so somebody had to win. And Chris chipped in on the 18th hole there at Fox Run for the, I don't know how many times they played how many different holes for the playoff, but that's where it ended up. By the way, Lewis Drug has been around since 1942. I've been around Sioux Falls for 48 years. Reverse those numbers. They've been around for 84 years. That is just an incredible. There aren't many businesses that are around that long. That tells you they do things the right way. They take care of their customers. I love being a Lewis customer. We'll talk again tomorrow. Thanks for listening.
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12: June 9th, 1946, Joe Louis beats Billy Kahn for the second time to retain the heavyweight boxing title 5 years after their first meeting. Joe Louis would hold that title from 1937 to 1949, a record that will remain unequaled. During that span, he fought 26 times, which included 7 title defenses in 1941 alone.
11: And that's what happened this day in sports history.
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21: 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Now I gotta get going.
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21: 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It's a union thing.
20: Oh.
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25: What you need to know.
26: Game 4 of the Stanley Cup Final comes up tonight in Las Vegas. Hurricanes and Golden Knights face off at 8 o'clock Eastern Time. Vegas up 2-1 in the best of 7 series. President Trump is not expected to attend tomorrow's Game 4 of the NBA Finals at Madison Square Garden. Knicks up 2-1 in that series after dropping Game 3 last night to the Spurs. Cleveland Browns offensive lineman Joel Bitonio announced his retirement after 12 seasons in the NFL. It includes 7 Pro Bowl appearances and 2 All-Pro selections.
27: I was drafted the same year as Johnny Manziel, and we actually room together. I learned some things not to do from him. I got the opportunity to play with and learn from so many guys. I learned how to be egoless from Nick Chubb. I learned to always smile like Christian Kirksey. I learned a chief slam from David Njoku. I learned how to be fiery and competitive from Baker.
26: A Texas court has scheduled the trial date for Brendan Sorsby's lawsuit against the NCAA for early February of 2027. I'm Dan Beyer.
11: Portions of the show are recorded. You want winners? He went 0 for 14 picking bowl games.
28: God bless football.
11: You want hot takes?
1: He said Patrick Mahomes would be a disaster.
2: Really?
1: You want baseball news? He doesn't even know who Kyle Tucker is.
2: Oh, okay.
1: In his personal record book, Kevin Durant hasn't won a ring yet.
2: I'm just telling you that's what he's doing.
1: You're listening to the man who made falling upwards an art form.
2: It's crazy.
1: This is Stu Gotts and Company, live.
2: We are a wounded group today.
3: I'm fine.
2: By group, I mean me and Taylor. As the Knicks lose last night at the Mecca, the series now 2-1. We have ourselves a series here. Israel Gutierrez, who was trying to make himself a Knicks fan, seems to suddenly try to, or at least from the conversation we had before the show, is trying to distance himself from the New York Knicks and their fan base. But we'll get to that in just a second. What were your thoughts? The big complaint from Knicks fans last night, and Mike Brown lent his voice to it after the show, and we'll play that in just a second. What were your thoughts on the officiating last night, Izzy?
3: I think for the entire series, it feels like it's uneven officiating. I would even go back, not necessarily the Eastern Conference Finals, but include the Western Conference Finals in this conversation. So anything involving Wemby for the last two rounds has been uneven officiating. There have been times where I'm just like, that's clearly a foul, and it doesn't even matter which team I'm talking about. It doesn't, you know, the foul isn't getting called. There are other times, I mean, there are, I feel like the guy who has the biggest complaint of everybody in this series is Stephon Castle, who feels, I feel like he gets fouled multiple times every time he drives and very rarely gets the call. And he has been holding back on how he can react. If he decides to unleash, it's going to be a bad thing for the Knicks and for the officials. And so, yeah, I think it's been uneven officiating. I think when you get to this point, it feels like over the last couple years, Stu, that officials have been going more hands off the deeper they get into the playoffs.
2: Yes.
3: And that to me is a problem, right? It's like we have to be consistent with how we call these games. Don't make it more difficult just because we're deeper into the playoffs. Be consistent with the entire series. And so, or entire playoffs. And so last night I thought, yes, if you were to just look at it this one single game, it looked like the officials maybe favored the Spurs. Maybe the Knicks got away with the Spurs got away with some fouls in the Knicks that weren't whistled at all. And if you look at the final numbers, Stu, field goals made for the series so far, the Knicks have 8 more. Okay.
2: Yep.
3: Field goals attempted. You know, they're basically trying to put up more shots because they're not getting to the free throw line as much. And on the free throw line, the Spurs have Spurs have a 23 free throw advantage for the series. And
2: right.
3: So when you're down 2-1 and you're the Spurs and you look at those free throws numbers, you can't help but say, yes, we've been benefiting from the whistle. But just watching the game, it just looks like the refs are just having a hard time, period.
2: Mm-hmm.
4: And Izzy, that 23 advantage on the free throw line doesn't even account for some of those free throws the Knicks are taking are the hack of Mitch Robinson,
3: right,
4: where the Spurs are intentionally putting him on the line.
3: Yeah, for sure. And so, but the other thing about that is if you look at Victor Wembanyama, and you talked about in the previous series, right, Taylor? It feels like they don't know how to call a goaltend against him because they've never really dealt with the ball getting blocked.
2: We've
3: at such
2: never
3: a high
2: seen
3: point.
2: Anything like him before in the NBA. Of right. course he's hard to officiate.
3: He's
2: right?
3: got so much body that it's hard to see when his body is getting contacted. Like,
2: right.
3: Mitch Johnson even had to pull similar to Mike Brown on that 3-point, and one attempt, by Victor Wembanyama, had to challenge an out of bounds call just so you can see how badly Victor Wembanyama was getting fouled.
2: Right.
3: And so, yes, in general, I believe the officiating to have been bad. Do I think that it's favoring one team over the other? I can't really say because it's possible the Spurs deserve even more whistles than they've gotten.
2: Taylor, put it on the poll. Every time the camera pans over to Mitch Johnson, do you think he's going in for Stephon Castle? The guy looks like he's 25 years old, man.
3: He does. He looks like he can play a little bit.
2: Let's listen to Karl Anthony Towns after the game talking about the officiating.
5: No, that ain't cost us the game. Turned the ball over, didn't execute, didn't do what got us 13 straight wins in a row. That's how you lose a game. We didn't do what we didn't do for 13. We decided to do something different. It ain't going to work. And throwing the ball away is a clear indication of how you're going to lose a game, especially in the playoffs.
2: All right, so that's Karl Anthony Towns' version of it. Here is Knicks head coach Mike Brown talking about the officiating.
22: If we play game 4... and in the second half, they get 24 free throw attempts to our 8. And maybe we were fouling. Maybe we were fouling, but they fouled too. Cat gets the ball off a loose ball rebound, and he shoots it, and he gets whacked across the arm, and they hit the ball, and it goes out of bounds on the baseline. There's no foul. There were opportunities for fouls to be called to at least try to even the free throws out. To go 24 free throw attempts in a second half, that's 48 for the game if you think about it the way that they called that second half, compared to 8. All the shots we took, we got fouled 4 times, roughly, for 8 free throw attempts. Again, I don't complain much. I never thought I'd see that in an NBA Finals game, and I saw it tonight. That's tough to overcome when you're playing against a great team.
3: He doesn't complain much, but he should complain more because he's not good at it yet. He needs to practice.
0: So I hear both of those, and I hear Carl Anthony Towns saying what a player who had a bad game should be saying, right? I'm not going to blame the officials, not going to blame the referees. And then I hear a coach, and this should be obvious to most people because Mike Brown's getting killed today for complaining about the officiating right after that game as if that's the reason they lost. He's not doing that. He knows the Spurs outplayed him last night. What he is doing is laying down a foundation for game 4. That's all
3: poorly,
0: he's doing.
3: Though. Yes. Poorly, because all he's doing is bringing out the numbers.
0: Right.
3: If you're trying to lay a foundation, then say, hey, Cat got fouled on this play. Cat got fouled on this play. Cat got fouled on this play. He deserves more calls. Jalen got fouled on this play. He deserves more calls. Don't go giving me the math.
0: Right.
3: Because the math for a half, Stu, the whole game wasn't even that bad. You're talking about a half. You're just picking a time. It's nonsense. And so, yeah, and the funny part about the Cat quote isn't necessarily the fact that he completely contradicted his coach. But when he went into further detail, he's not only contradicting his coach, he's saying, hey, we got away from what we were doing. Stu, what were they doing? He was the MVP through 2 games, right?
0: Right, yes.
3: And then he said throwing the ball away.
0: He was essentially saying give the ball back to me. Correct.
3: And take it away from whom? The guy who was throwing the ball away. Who had 5 turnovers?
0: Yes.
3: Jalen Brunson.
0: Of course.
3: If this team hadn't just won 13 straight, you would say, hey, maybe there's some internal issues going on.
0: Right. Go ahead, Taylor.
4: Yeah, so dating back to last postseason, New York is 14-0 when Karl Anthony Towns has 4 or more assists in a game. Jalen Brunson this postseason or this series has as many turnovers as assists.
3: Mm-hmm.
4: And I think Jalen Brunson would be the first person today that would tell you he has to play better. The one encouraging thing, how people took encouraging signs from game 2 that the Spurs would play better in game 3 was Jalen Brunson in that fourth quarter where you see the flashes, where you see him score 12 points that quarter. You see the player that Knicks fans have kind of gotten to know the past couple of years, like, If we're in crunch situations, if we're in clutch situations, this is going to be the guy that comes through for us where he's 4 of 6 from the field. And while I think the officiating was bad, while I think the officiating was slanted one side, ultimately, Stu, you know this, it's a make or miss league. The Knicks are 12-1 when they outshoot their opponent from 3, 2-2 when they don't. From the field, it's 13-0, 1-3 when they don't.
3: It's even what you're talking about with the Karl Anthony Towns assist number. That's entirely dependent on make or miss, right? He could hit wide open people and they could still miss that shot. So it is very much that. It's make or miss, but it does feel a little annoying, not as a Knicks fan, but as a bona fide New Yorker.
0: Well, you're trying to be a Knicks fan yesterday.
3: When you're putting up more shots and you're making more shots and you're just not getting to the free throw line enough, that's the difference in this thing. It feels like, if as a basketball player, a little unfair, even if it's not.
0: I have to follow the face of Mikey A. He's always making faces. You were making faces as Taylor was talking. What was going on there?
6: I'm a son. I have 3 brothers. I have 2 kids. I have a dog and a loving wife.
0: Yep.
6: And nobody loves me the way Taylor loves Jalen Brunson. I don't know.
0: If he will defend him to the death.
6: You could
0: just
6: feel it. Like, honestly, he'll be the first to tell you that he needs to play. Like, there's just such an unquestioned love for him. And I'm jealous.
0: Yes.
6: Because nobody loves me like
0: that. Well, he's written 5 songs. 4 wasn't enough. And he said Jalen Brunson has changed his life, and so therefore he's going to defend Jalen Brunson until the very end here, until they lose, and then he'll turn on him. You'll see.
3: Raise your hand if you're a son. Oh, that's all of us.
0: Raise your hand if you have a dog. That's some of us. Oh, sorry. Is he?
3: You got it.
0: Too soon.
6: The dog's here.
3: You got it.
0: Too soon. Izzy, who wanted to be a Knicks fan yesterday when they were up 2-0 and it was convenient and they looked like maybe the best team ever to run through the postseason because they had won 13 straight, is now disgusted by the Knicks and their fan base because they were getting all over San Antonio's fan base yesterday after that loss. What happened, Izzy?
3: Man, first of all, I was just trying to be accepted by the Knicks fans. I didn't want to necessarily become a Knicks fan.
4: Right. Rejected.
0: Yes.
4: Rejected.
0: And the way he tried to do it was to point out that his grandmother's building in New York was once in a movie.
3: Other things, by the way, Taylor, you got to give me the stamp if you're rejecting it. That was one thing. He was at my grandmother's building was in a scene of the movie Boomerang where yes. Eddie Murphy and Halle Berry were walking down the street, a famous scene. Mm-hmm. And they also lived most of their lives and died in New York. Mm-hmm. And I was also born in New York, so right. Plenty of bona fides there. But I saw the video, multiple videos rather, of Knicks fans effectively going to rip off the jerseys of Spurs fans.
0: Mm-hmm.
3: And that to me is just such a line crosser. Like, you do not do that to another person. You have to give the opposing team's fans the freedom to exist in your space.
0: Right.
3: Like, you can't, especially as a Knicks fan, where you see Knicks fans be in every other building all across the country.
0: Yes.
3: And you're like, oh, okay, yeah, we're representing. And yet when they come represent in your place, you're going to rip off or attempt to rip off their jerseys and get these people even more upset at you.
0: Yeah.
3: Shout out to Real Takes Reviews, who had this point, I think he's a Philadelphia guy, on Instagram, where he said, Knicks fans are what people think Philadelphia fans actually are. And nonsense and just disrespecting another human like that.
4: New York City has more than 8 million people. Miami has fewer than 500,000 people. So I just don't agree with the, you know, spare me the attempts to paint an entire city based on a video of a few fans fighting after Miami. Game 3. You're gonna have idiots doing idiotic things when you have a city of 8 million people. That's not a Knicks
3: fan. But it's multiple videos, multiple people doing it, the people watching, cheering them on. That's a good portion of a fan base. Like, that doesn't represent everybody, of course, and I don't really know where Miami came into this, but that doesn't represent everybody. But again, I don't see this in Philadelphia. I don't see this in Golden State when they're winning. I don't see this anywhere else.
0: Right.
3: It's here, and it's supported in those videos by a bunch of just annoying folks.
0: He said when they're winning, which is a good point, Taylor. That was their reaction. They're up 2-1 in the series. Imagine if they lose a game 6 at home and they lose the NBA championship. How they're going to act around Spurs fans who decided to come into town to see that game. He is right from that standpoint. I would also tell Philadelphia fans, relax. This is not your moment to attack New York and their fan bases, okay? Because yours is the worst in the country, period. You cheered a man who was almost paralyzed being carried off a football field, Michael Irvin, the playmaker. I do not want to hear. You threw eggs at your offensive coordinator's house. The guy won you a Super Bowl a year or two before. I don't want to hear about it from
3: Philly
0: fans today.
3: You sure they weren't just offering him some eggs because they're expensive? And they're like, here, you might need these?
0: Yeah, go ahead, Mike.
4: They were also offering Santa batteries, apparently.
3: Again, Taylor, and I don't mean to make it sound like I am, you know, painting the entire fan base with that.
0: Right.
3: But no other fan base do I see that particular action. And to me, that was just unacceptable.
4: Mm. Yeah, it's just the overwhelming majority of Knicks fans spent the night being just normal fans, celebrating, the stressing, arguing about the referees. Yes, there's more videos when stuff like this comes out because it's New York City and you just have an influx of people there. But I just like when I'm out in the city, like that's not my experience and what I'm doing when
3: that's
4: I'm
3: fair.
4: Out there.
3: That's
0: well,
3: fine.
0: I mean, Taylor, you're going to an open bar and getting a Shirley Temple. So you're not all liquored up. You're a decent human being is what I'm trying to say. And listen, your point is a good one. There's a very small percentage of Knicks fans who are actually out there doing that stuff, Izzy.
3: Right. And it's unfortunate that they have to represent the same group of people that Taylor's representing.
0: Right.
3: And so it's just, you have to be lumped in together. It is what it is. Your small percentage of the worst of you are going to represent all of you.
0: We need some more New York, so Sal Licata is going to join us coming up next. But first, Izzy has a word. I need somebody. I need to talk with someone. Izzy is blasting Knicks fans. Yeah. He's comparing them to Philly fans. Sal Licata won't do that. He'll join us next and hopefully make me and Taylor feel better. But first, Izzy has a word from our friends over at Express Pros.
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31: From the Kelloland Live Doppler Storm Center.
32: A hot afternoon is in store as southeast winds at 20 to 35 miles per hour. Help highs get to near 95, but it could feel like 103 at times. Our skies will also be mostly sunny before the chance for showers and thunderstorms increases by tonight. Some of those storms could be strong to severe. From the Kelloland Live Doppler HD Storm Center, I'm meteorologist Jalen Borison.
33: End of the day. Ultimately, it was good for, like, two people. The PGA Tour players, I think they all benefited from the most part. And then a select few got absolutely paid by going to Live Tour. 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In the Memorial Tournament, pretty thrilling finish. You had about four or five guys who were tied down the stretch in the last couple of holes. 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And it got me thinking about, like, just overtime rules in general. because I personally think golf is
10: 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Ladies and gentlemen, this is The Odd Couple with Rob Parker and Kelvin Washington.
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1: Calling for Dylan Harper. Wembanyama with three, with two. Victor, back to Castle. Got to force it up. Right wing three. Got it! Steph Castle drains a right wing three.
2: And just in time, was pretty much forced to throw that one up there.
1: 111-104.
0: Somebody's got to come up with a dagger celebration, right? Yes, we've got all the three-point celebrations. When you hit a dagger, you got to come up with a good celly for that.
3: What I love about those young kids is they don't sweat anything. The young kids on San Antonio. I mean, Harper, they just don't sweat the moment. The moment's not too big. Forget, they're 20 and 21 years old.
0: They
3: know
0: they've got another 15 years of this if they really want it ahead of them. And this is just the beginning, and it's a ton of fun.
3: Taylor doesn't want to hear it today. Sal Licata going to join us in just a second. Mike Golic in hour number two. And Bornot Ricardo says he has 50 shows better than Breaking Bad.
0: What?
3: I mean, that's what he told us. So we'll get to that as well. But first, Dan Beyer has a sports update before we get to Sal Licata.
4: I don't know. Maybe Izzy wants to bring back the next Slash celebration. Do we want to do that? Trying to figure out something a little cleaner with a dagger, maybe just a stab or something like that. Is that what we're looking at?
3: Does it have a sound, though, a stab? I mean,
4: I don't know, but Izzy wants some sort of celebration involving knives and blades and the whole deal.
0: Friendly.
4: A friendly one. They're not friendly in the Stanley Cup Final. Game four tonight, Hurricanes and Golden Knights skating in Vegas, 8 o'clock Eastern time. Vegas up 2-1 in the best of seven series. A Texas court has scheduled the trial date for Brendan Sorsby's lawsuit against the NCAA for early February of 2027. Now, Big 12 commissioners met via conference call today to talk about steps they could take against Tech following the judge's ruling, as Sorsby was granted an injunction that allows him to remain eligible for the Red Raiders this season, despite the NCAA's ruling to ban him from playing for violating gambling rules. President Trump not expected to attend tomorrow's Game 4 of the NBA Finals at Madison Square Garden. In the NFL, Rams offensive lineman Alaric Jackson was arrested on a felony domestic violence charge in Los Angeles early Tuesday. He was released on $50,000 bond. He was actually suspended for two games in 2024 after he allegedly videotaped a sexual encounter with a woman without her consent. That alleged victim in that matter filed a civil lawsuit against Jackson last November, claiming he taunted her with the video. The Cincinnati Bengals restructured the contract of quarterback Joe Burrow, freeing up about $10 million in cap space. That's according to the NFL Network. And Cleveland Browns offensive lineman Joel Bitonio is hanging them up. 12 seasons all in Cleveland, two All-Pro selections and seven Pro Bowls, but he's decided to retire. Stu, back to you.
3: The great Sal Licata is with us, the Sal Licata Show, wherever you get your podcast. He is keeping horse racing alive. He is one of the people in the younger demographic who is keeping horse racing alive. We'll get to you have something on horse racing? I know you went to the Belmont before we get to the Knicks. Go ahead.
5: No, I love Saratoga. And Saratoga was hosting the Belmont for the third straight year. Yeah. I ran into Bill Parcells there. We had some fun. I love Saratoga in the summer. It's great.
3: Oh, it's fantastic. I got to tell you, of all the places I've been to see Dead and Company shows, Dead shows, I'm not certain I've taken more mushrooms anywhere else in America than I have in Saratoga. How about that?

0: Have you played Saratoga National? It's a beautiful golf course.
1: I have played it. It's wonderful. Yes. You played it with Tuna? I mean...
0: I did not play it with Tuna. I played it with a mutual friend. Okay. Tuna was not there. I don't think he played it anymore. 85.
1: I know.
2: So I didn't think my day could get any worse, and then we started talking about horse racing.
1: Sal said he went to the Belmont Stakes. I mean, what do you want me to do? I was excited for him. And then a whole SPAC conversation broke out, and suddenly he's with Big Tuna. I mean, I'm sorry. I got excited for a moment.
3: Golf and horse racing.
1: I mean, because I've said horse racing is dead. The second a horse won the Triple Crown, everyone stopped caring about it. And Sal, clearly, I'm alone. I mean, I stopped caring about it, but Sal still cares about it very, very much.
0: I think that's a stretch. I just care about having a good time hanging out at the track. I don't know if I necessarily care. It's fun, right, but I'm not trying to save the sport.
1: All right,
3: Sal, any thoughts on the French Open or anything else?
1: They get mad at me. They get so mad at me. What do you think about the French, though? I mean,
0: French Open, I don't know. The French? Wemby's French, right?
1: Yeah.
0: Philippa.
1: Yes.
0: That's what I would say about that.
1: Yes. Taylor, put this on the poll here. When talking about Wemby, is the term scumbag too strong? Taylor called him a scumbag earlier. Also put this on the poll. Is Wemby a dirty basketball player? Sal, your thoughts?
0: I would agree with Taylor. I don't know if I would put it this way. That word came into my mind. I did not use it on the air, on the podcast, but that word, I think Taylor is onto something with that. I don't know if I would label him a dirty player. He did something on the floor that was so dirty that I have not felt that level of rage for a sporting event since game two of the 2000 World Series, where I wanted to jump out of my seat and go attack Roger Clemens himself for throwing the bat at Piazza. Yeah. That's how I felt last night. If I could afford the 10 grand to get in, I would have wanted to run on the court. And unlike that idiot who took the selfie with himself and Wemby, I would have liked to, you know, elbow him in the ribs.
1: Right.
0: If this were the 90s, Wemby would have been playing that game with a broken eye socket and broken ribs the rest of that way. So you can't do that. He threw the guy down there, started down, and the Knicks didn't do anything.
2: So here's the evidence against Victor Wembanyama this postseason.
1: Right.
2: He elbowed Naz Reid. He told his teammates to target OKC players, which resulted in Mason Plumlee taking out Jared McCain. The Alvarado box out in game two, the Brunson play in game three, the dirtiest player of the year. That's the DPOY that Wemby should have won.
1: Put it on the poll. Is the DPOY that Wemby should have won the dirtiest player of the year? I'm going to vote yes on it just because it's fun. I mean,
2: and Sal, Wembanyama is two flagrant foul points away this postseason from getting suspended. Him and Josh Hart's landing area could have been one. Him shoving Brunson down by the neck should have been one. If the NBA had a spine today, they come out and they say Wemby retroactively assessed a flagrant one for the hit and shove to the back of Brunson's head and neck area. And then he's just one more flagrant foul point away from being suspended in the NBA Finals, which would be a terrible look for the NBA.
0: I knew you could rescind, obviously, because they did that with Mitchell Robinson. I didn't know you could post retroactive, give him a flagrant. That, to me, is the least that they should do. How they missed that? Like, A, if that happened and a flagrant was called, I still would have been enraged.
1: Right.
0: But B, how that happens and there's no foul? I mean, well, the Knicks are having foul. And I'm not one to complain about the refs, but I think the officiating has been bad in these three games, in particular last night. How was that not a flagrant? Even Brunson gets called for a flagrant where clearly it was incidental to me, at least. He was turning the other way. I don't think he meant any harm there with being in the shooter's lane to fall down, whatever. Wemby should have had a flagrant, and you're right, Taylor. If they can do that, I don't know if that was in the rule books, then he should, at the very least, it wouldn't do anything for me now, but at the very least, he should be assessed a flagrant.
1: Sal, am I making this too simple when I say these two teams, you can talk about the referees all you want, you can talk about the Knicks getting jobbed all you want. Am I making it too simple when I say these two teams are evenly matched, they're going to play seven games. If they played seven games, they would all come down to the wire, and some of those games you're going to win, and some of those games you're going to lose, you know?
0: Yeah, this is what we call a series.
1: Yes.
0: It's like fans forget, like, oh, you win game one, you're going to win it all. You win game two, it's over. Literally, I couldn't believe that this happened. I take the train from New Jersey into the city. We get to the city for the first time ever. The conductor on this PATH train goes, welcome to New York. And I've done this, I do this every day, never says this. Welcome to New York, the home of the 2026 NBA champion New York Knicks.
1: Yep.
0: I'm like, are you kidding me, you idiot? Yeah. What are you doing? And he's not alone because everybody else in this town thought that it's over after two games. And now what you're going to have happen is the opposite. Oh my God, they lost and they stink and the refs this or that. It's a series. You win one, you win two, you lose one, you lose two. You're right, Stu. These are two.

0: two best teams in the NBA playing a best of seven series. We'll see how far it goes, but it wasn't going to be a sweep.
1: Yes, the series. Well, I think Knicks fans were holding out that it would be a sweep, because there was a celebration leading up to game three. Knicks fans would prefer they be up 3-0. You and I, doing what we do for a living, perhaps like the storylines of a best of seven series. In this particular case, I don't. I want the Knicks to win this thing and win it as quickly as possible. But your larger point is right. A series is a roller coaster, where 24 hours ago, it's a coronation, and you're celebrating the Knicks winning an NBA championship, and 24 hours later, you could see the other side of it, where they don't win an NBA championship, because they're playing one of the best players we've ever seen in a team that is really, really solid. That's what a series is all about.
2: Yeah, I think the panic comes from some Knicks fans, and I put Knicks fans in quotation marks, they're experiencing their first loss today. And I get it.
1: Right.
2: This is a lot of Johnny come latelys have been along for this 13 game win streak.
1: Yeah.
2: There have been 79 NBA finals played since the league started in 1947. There's been 9 sweeps. That's less than 12%. This isn't supposed to be easy. Stu, you know, if it was easy, James Harden would have done it. Chris Paul would have done it.
1: You're right.
2: Joel Embiid would have done it.
1: Yep.
2: Sal, let's roll our sleeves up and let's get ready for game four. Let's go win game four.
1: That's what I like. He's starting to turn the corner, Sal. I like it.
0: Which
1: he's passing he is starting to regain some positivity and some color in his face. Yes.
0: It's the right mindset. I was nervous after 2-0, especially when everybody was talking sweep. I'm like, there's no way it's going to be this easy, not against a team like that. But now, okay, so they lost the game. Big deal. I'm still confident that they are going to win game four and then take a commanding 3-1 lead back to San Antonio. So, yeah, I mean, this is what happens. It shouldn't be the end of the world just because they lost the game. You lose the game, you move on. Okay, now you're still in a great spot. Up 2-1 at home. Everybody would have signed for that. Taylor, I saw your post on social media. I couldn't agree more. You would sign before the series up 2-1 going into game four.
1: Yes.
0: Now they got to go out there and deliver. That's the thing, but that's how series work. I still feel that the Knicks are going to win this series. It's unfortunate. It's not going to be the easy way, but of course, last night was the reality that it stopped going from fun, which it's been for the Knicks in this postseason, winning 13 straight, most of them by blowouts. The fun went away, and now it becomes torture, and there's pain involved, and all those different things. The phone went out the window. This is the angst, the anxiety that you feel throughout a course of a series, is certainly in NBA Finals.
1: Taylor is right, of course. It's what he says. Yes, I would have taken 2-1 headed into Game 4 if you told me that before the series started. But it's how you get to 2-1. It's how you arrive at 2-1, and they arrive there a little bit differently than most teams do in the NBA Finals, Sal, by winning 2 games on the road, and it did feel like a celebration. I don't know if you told Knicks fans, hey, before game three, it's going to be 2-1 after 3 games. Before the series, yes. Before the game, they would have been like, what are you, out of your mind? No, I want to be up 3-0, you know?
0: Right. They expected to be up. The expectations completely changed from where they were in game one and game two, where the expectation was Spurs are going to win game one. And then when the Knicks won game one, well, Spurs are definitely going to win game two.
1: Right.
0: All of a sudden, Knicks up 2-0. The expectation went from the Spurs expected to win. Then it's all on the Knicks. The expectation the Knicks are going to sweep this series and beat the Spurs. So that obviously completely changed it. My biggest concern with the whole thing is that I don't think the Knicks have played great in 3 games. It's not one. Like, if you don't play great for 1 game and steal it, okay. Game 2 had some moments, still didn't play a great game and were able to steal that. Game 3, you don't play well again. The Knicks have to start playing some better basketball here to win the championship. They cannot get by the Spurs playing with the way that they have played 3 straight games.
1: Mm-hmm. Sal, are you nervous now? Because Knicks fans, so it's going to be a different feeling headed into game four. It felt like a celebration headed into game three. I understand why. Knicks fans are starving for this. You're up 2-0. You beat the Spurs 2 games on the road. No team has ever come back from this. But again, no team has ever had a player like Victor Wembanyama. But you're going to have a different feeling headed into game four. You're going to feel alive, for lack of a better term. Knicks fans are going to be nervous headed into that game because they can now see a path where they're not holding up the Larry O'Brien trophy at the end of the season.
0: Yeah, I was nervous for that exact reason going into game three. And, you know, sometimes, like, you're nervous, and then there's something that breaks that nerve, like, okay, oh, I'm nervous about my first radio show or TV show, and then you screw it up, and then it's like, okay, well, what's there to be nervous about? I already screwed up. So what's there to be nervous about now that they already got, hopefully, the initial nerves out of the way in the anticipation, first finals game in 27 years, maybe that pressure bubble popped a little bit. Maybe not for them. I don't know. For me, I'm more, okay, they lost the game. Now let's see how they respond. While also acknowledging that if they lose this series, there is no recovering for me as a sports fan. That's it. Like, I can't recover from this one. So close, you could taste it. Up two games to none, coming back home. This has got to be the year. They've dominated this postseason. The 13 straight, blowing teams out. If the Knicks don't end up holding up that trophy, and I still think they will, but if they don't, I would be devastated. And obviously, game four is going to be huge in that. You lose game four, now you're screwed. Best of three with two of the games there, giving them real life, and now the pressure really is back on the Knicks. I think this will be the game that determines the series, and I expect the Knicks to win game four.
1: All right.
2: Yeah, I think nerves are fair. If you're a true fan of this team, like Sal said earlier, you still have a ton of confidence in this team because this team has fight. They've shown that they have resolve this season. They show that they have heart this season. If you parachute in and yesterday was your 16th game you've watched this season, yeah, you're more likely to resort back to the Knicks are going to nick. Yesterday was the beginning of the end. You're looking on FanDuel. The Knicks are minus 184 to win the series still. Spurs are plus 154. For me, I'm nervous. I'm confident. The series could very much go either way, and there is a ton of basketball left.
1: Hmm. If it gets to 2-2, how are you going to feel? I mean, just you're going to feel
2: defeated.
1: I don't know.
0: I don't know if I would jump ship fully, but I think if it gets a 2-2, I don't know how I can confidently say that the Knicks are still going to win.
1: I guess the only thing you could say is they won games one and games two on the road. So, I mean, right? It's like the same thing that we're saying about the Spurs. Right. And the series in general and how it twists and turns so many different ways over the course of seven games. I mean, can I see a scenario where the Knicks are, you know, tied 2-2, the series just keeps starting because all four games were won by the road team, and then the Knicks go to San Antonio and they start it up again and win game five? Yeah, I could see that because the Knicks have shown me twice they could beat San Antonio in their building, so.
2: Also, Sal, you can't jump ship if you're on a flight to San Antonio. I don't think that's even possible.
1: Yeah.
0: Excellent point.
1: Yes.
0: Excellent point.
1: Yes.
0: We got to look into that.
1: Yes.
0: The series doesn't end until a home team wins a game.
1: Right. So right. Are we
0: that the saying?
1: Are we yes, that's exactly right. Yes. This could be the rare series where a home team never wins a game.
0: Right. I guess that is true. It can end if it, right.
1: Yes.
0: If we win all four on the road. Oh,
1: yeah, it just starts seven times over. Every night is game one. So we're saying game four here is really game seven. We all agree on this, that if the Knicks don't win game four, they are not winning this series. Mikey A, do you agree?
3: I don't.
1: Oh, really? Okay, wow.
3: I like them winning on the road.
1: Okay. Yeah, they seem more comfortable there.
3: They'll go up 3-2.
1: Yes. Yeah. Taylor, what do you think? Have to win game four? I mean, Taylor, this is a true test of your confidence as a Knicks fan because you shouldn't waver regardless of the outcome. It's going to be 2-2 or 3-1. I mean, if I told you before the series started, you'd be 2-2 headed back to San Antonio. Would you have taken it?
2: Probably. Probably. So I'm not wavering and I'm not labeling it a must win. It's as close to a must win as you could get without getting the official label of a must win.
1: Okay.
0: Also, can I just add one thing?
1: I like that.
0: To your point before, Stu, it's about how it happens, right? So if you told me that it'd be 2-2 going back to San Antonio before the series, I'd be okay with that. If you told me
1: that
0: the Knicks had already won two games in San Antonio, and that would mean that to go up 3-2, you'd have to beat them a third time in San Antonio.
1: Yes.
0: That's where, like, I am a law of averages guy when push comes to shove.
1: Right.
0: Beating a team on the road twice is hard enough. Three times in a row. I'm not saying it can't be done.
1: Right.
0: And I still believe the Knicks, at worst, are winning the series in six. I'm going to stick to Knicks in five, but at worst in six. But if they lose game four, that would mean they have to win three in a row there. I don't know if I would like those odds.
1: What'd you see differently quickly before we get you out of here? The Sal Licata Show, wherever you get your podcast. What'd you see differently about the Knicks, from games one and two, into game three? For me, the obvious difference was Mikal Bridges gave them nothing. And Karl Anthony Towns, the offense stopped running through him, and it needs to run through him because it's been proven success for the Knicks when they run the ball through him and it's not Jalen Brunson just dribbling the ball trying to get through four people to get to the basket, you know?
0: Yeah, lack of ball movement, and that's to your point, you know, not going through Towns enough. So the lack of ball movement, to me, the number one thing that stood out was the sloppiness. They were sloppy right from the get-go. And maybe you thought, all right, initial nerves here in game three, returning home. They were turning the ball over all game long. That can't happen. They need to protect the ball and shoot the ball better. It's pretty simple. And a way to shoot the ball better would be to have better ball movement, which is something that they kind of got away from in game three.
1: All right.
0: And the officials sucked.
1: Yeah, okay. There it is. The officials suck. We happy for Zverev for winning his first major at the French Open.
0: I'm not sure who that is.
1: I'm not certain how to pronounce his last name. Get out of here. The Sal Licata Show, wherever you get your podcast. 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
11: There is some controversy about Wemby maybe being too emotional.
12: Well, just keep in mind, everything that you do in life, everything celebrities do, athletes, we're all thinking, well, how could someone have a problem with such and such? And someone does, right? For everything you think is universally loved, there's people that don't like it. Or you might think, oh, that's beautiful. Who could have a problem with that? Someone's got a problem with it. And Kevin Garnett, I know he's doing a pod trying to create some buzz and give his thoughts, but Kevin Garnett is the guy that's like, yo, too emotional. Take a listen.
13: Crying and Western Conference Finals. That was too emotional for that to be the, that was too emotional for me.
14: Oh, what?
13: Yeah, man.
11: Now, you can't discredit what an NBA champion caliber of a Kevin Garnett says. Yeah, you can't discredit KG's career and what he expects from a champion and what he expects moving forward. But the last time he won was in 2008. The breed of young man today is way different than the breed of young man then. So guys are much different nowadays than they were then, especially when it comes to showing their emotions.
15: But Cove, I think of KG as one of the first very emotional players
11: I
15: 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Yeah, so it's strange to hear him say this.
11: 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It's like when I say, man, youth of today, what a bunch of narcissistic.
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1: Stugatz & Company is presented by FanDuel, America's number one sports book. We appreciate all their support here on the national radio show and, of course, the podcast as well. Izzy, I cannot get Taylor focused on anything else other than things happening at Madison Square Garden, around Madison Square Garden, anything going on with the Knicks. We have a report from Mark Stein on Wemby's foul last night. We'll get to that in a second.
28: Mark Stein.
1: But Taylor, since you are in New York, you're close to the action. What are Knicks fans doing in terms of exercising the demons right now? What is going on? Because Knicks fans are reeling today. We were celebrating last night, headed into game three, and 24 hours later, we can now see a path where the Spurs are holding up the Larry O'Brien trophy at the end of the season.
2: So one fan in particular, Kazeem, he hosts 7 p.m. in Brooklyn with the Kid Mero and Carmelo Anthony.
1: Yeah.
2: He tweeted, all Knicks fans, meet me in front of MSG at 1:30 p.m. Yep. And bring your sage. We got to clean this out before Wednesday. A lot of people thought he was joking.
1: Yeah.
2: He was serious. He really did bring the sage.
1: Right.
2: This is kind of everybody do your part. Yeah. I'm going to do my job so the Knicks can do their job game four.
28: Yep. I appreciate the gesture. I just hate the smell of burnt sage.
1: So do I.
28: I don't like it at all. And if they're just making that entire area smell like that, I don't know if it's going to help.
1: Mm-hmm. Go ahead, Dale.
2: And Stu, if I could stay with the Knicks topic for a second, Langston Galloway tweeted,
28: oh boy,
2: I need tickets for game four. And somebody from the Knicks has to do something because Langston Galloway.
28: Legend.
2: Nobody epitomizes better the stretch of basketball between finals appearances with 1999 and 2026 than Langston Galloway, where somebody came out from almost out of nowhere to be like, is this going to be the guy that saves the Knicks? Now, ultimately, he was not the guy that saved the Knicks,
1: right.
2: But still, Knicks fans today, we love Langston Galloway. Knicks give the tickets to Langston Galloway instead of DJ Khaled. DJ, get DJ Khaled out of there.
28: I mean, don't even get me started on DJ Khaled. DJ Khaled was literally on my Miami Heat podcast, 4 years of Heat, yeah. as our celebrity fan, our signature celebrity fan. Mm-hmm. He's talking about all his hits and how they line up with the championships from the Heat. And then you see him as Fat Joe's guest on the Wood in New York. I feel like his card is completely, absolutely just gonna get torn up. Like, he cannot be a Heat fan anymore.
1: Well, Fat Joe's, his card should be torn up for bringing a Heat fan. No?
28: I mean. Well, that's another thing. Now.
1: It's a terrible job by him. And what is Bob Kraft doing there?
28: That's another one. Yeah. Another one. It's like, that's the one thing about Knicks games. When you look and you just can find a celebrity anywhere, you just got, is that? Yeah, I think it is.
1: Yeah.
28: But here's the other thing. The only redeemable quality here, or the only argument that DJ Khaled has here, yes. is if the Knicks lose and lose this series, right. he would say, "You're welcome. I went there to jinx them." Another one.
1: Yes. Go ahead.
2: And to DJ Khaled's credit, at least he didn't fall asleep.
1: No. I mean,
28: right away.
1: But Knicks fans are reeling. Mikey A, the Bob Kraft. Mikey A, many times me and him are doing a show inside the show, and it's just eye contact. We're not saying a word to each other. You were laughing because I had to get Bob Kraft in there? I mean,
2: of course you got to get Bob Kraft in there because he has no business being there.
1: None.
2: It's Izzy doing another one. And I'm thinking back to on the podcast, go download it, Stu Gotts and Company, where you could not figure out how to deliver the joke, but
1: yes.
2: you had the punchline.
1: Yes.
2: So you just said something about it and another one.
1: It was Fat Joe's plus one. I wanted to say it was Fat Joe's another one.
28: That would have been good. Just like Ricardo when he said earlier, Donald Slump.
1: Yes.
0: That was amazing.
1: Speaking of Ricardo, he does. We'll get to this in the final segment. He has 50 shows better than Breaking Bad.
2: No, he doesn't. No.
1: We'll take them five at a time. Yeah. What is going on here, Taylor? Mark Stein is reporting what as it relates to Wemby's possible flagrant foul that was missed by the referees in last night's game.
2: So Mark Stein tweeted out the NBA head of officiating, Monty McCutcheon, is appearing now on ESPN. He acknowledges that a foul was missed on Victor Wembanyama's first quarter shove of Jalen Brunson and says the league's review is still ongoing regarding whether the play will be deemed a retroactive flagrant foul. So Izzy, if this is deemed a flagrant foul, Wembanyama will now have 3 flagrant foul points, and if he gets 4, he would be suspended. So we are getting dangerously close to a potential game 7 that doesn't include Victor Wembanyama.
1: Right. At the very least, this forces him, if indeed it is enforced, this would force him to play differently, especially on the defensive side of the court, right, is he?
28: Potentially.
1: He's thinking there, because the next one is a full game, right?
28: Yeah, and yeah. Let me just say this. This is complete BS. Don't give me the retroactive flagrant foul ruling, okay? If you didn't rule it after potential review, even if you didn't review it, if you didn't rule it on the court, it's over, man. It's over with. Like, this affects the game too much. It's like saying, oh, I'm sorry, we missed 2 plays where where Victor Wembanyama stepped out of bounds. The Knicks actually won this game. Reverse that. It's just, it's ridiculous.
2: Mm. I'm actually going the opposite way, Stu.
1: Of course, yes.
2: I want,
1: yes.
2: When he whispered that Thunder series and then Mason Plumlee took somebody out, I want that to be retroactively looked at.
28: The league would never allow it.
1: We're reeling. Back at we are.
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22: 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Joe Louis would hold that title from 1937 to 1949, a record that will remain unequaled. During that span, he fought 26 times, which included 7 title defenses in 1941 alone.
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29: I'm Jessica Ettinger, CNBC, a whipsaw Tuesday for stocks. Markets were higher this morning, plunging this afternoon, and finished mixed at the close. Investors were worried that there could be an Iran war escalation when President Trump said the U.S. must respond to Iran shooting down an American helicopter. The Dow finished in the green, up 86 points. Home Depot shares leading it higher. They were up almost 4%. The S&P 500 index lower, down 19 points. The NASDAQ fell 250 points. That was just about 1%. Chip stocks sold off, the worst being Qualcomm, down 5.5% today. Investors are on hold for the big CPI report on inflation. That comes tomorrow morning. It could move the markets. That's the Consumer Price Index for May. The SpaceX initial public offering comes Friday. Jessica Ettinger, CNBC.
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33: Tonight in Las Vegas, it's game 4 of the Stanley Cup Final between the Carolina Hurricanes and the Vegas Golden Knights. Face off 8 o'clock Eastern time. Vegas up 2-1 in the best of 7 series. Now the NBA playoffs will resume with the finals. Game 4 tomorrow night in New York. President Trump not expected to attend that event after attending last night's game 3. The NBA's head of officiating admitted that the league is looking into the no-foul call on Victor Wembanyama on Jalen Brunson in last night's game 3. Monty McCutcheon told ESPN the league is looking to see if a flagrant foul should have been called on the play. A Texas court has scheduled a trial date for Brendan Sorsby's lawsuit against the NCAA for early February of 2027. Big 12 commissioners met via conference call today with Commissioner Brett Yormark to talk about steps they could take against Tech. Following the judge's ruling, Browns offensive lineman Joel Bitonio announced his retirement after 12 seasons. I'm Dan Beyer.
0: Portions of the show are recorded. You want winners? He went 0 for 14 picking bowl games.
1: God bless football.
0: You want hot takes? He said Patrick Mahomes would be a disaster.
1: Really?
0: You want baseball news? He doesn't even know who Kyle Tucker is.
1: Oh, okay.
0: In his personal record book, Kevin Durant hasn't won a ring yet.
1: I'm just telling you that's what he's doing.
0: You're listening to the man who made falling upwards an art form.
1: It's crazy.
0: This is Stu Gotts and Company, live.
1: Mike Golic Sr. going to join us in about 15 minutes. We have not talked nearly enough about Brendan Sorsby. Two-game suspension. We'll talk about that with Mike coming up. Izzy's been walking around here, Mikey A. and Taylor, and he just keeps muttering under his breath, Steph Curry's my GOAT. Steph Curry's my GOAT. Steph Curry's my GOAT. And I haven't said anything to him. I just let him say it. I haven't engaged him. I don't want to get into that conversation. I'm focused on the New York Knicks right now. I am. I would like Taylor to go out to the Garden tomorrow, to the Mecca, before they shut down Midtown Manhattan like they did yesterday, and actually go to a restaurant by Madison Square Garden, talk to a host, and ask him, hey, host, one table left in this restaurant. Karl Anthony Towns walks in, and Patrick Ewing walks in. Who's getting the table? Now, yesterday the answer would have been Karl Anthony Towns. Today that answer is Patrick Ewing.
28: Today it is.
1: Yes.
28: Right. It's so flexible. Right. But that's a great idea, him going to actual New York restaurants.
1: It would be great. Check it out, the Harp Bar, Taylor, or Blarney Stone.
28: Ah, Josh Harp Bar.
1: Not if I have Patrick Ewing, an OG, walking in to a Blarney Stone in Midtown Manhattan to sit down and have some dinner. It's absurd. So Izzy's walking around, Steph Curry's my goat. What is going on with you and Steph Curry today?
28: I'll just you can follow me on this, because this is where my thinking was whenever I saw Draymond Green on the in the broadcast booth yesterday. First of all, he's got to be looking down and he's got to be laughing at these conversations about Victor Wembanyama being a dirty player.
1: Yes.
28: Because holy Christ, the things that Draymond Green got away with, even at this level, right? There's the old videos of Steph Curry, the Warriors offense, how it used to be, and it's just moving screen, bah, after moving screen, bah. And obviously we've seen what Draymond Green has done. He did the LeBron, you know, kick to the testes when he was in the finals. And so he's got to be laughing at this. Like, it doesn't even reach Draymond Green levels of physicality that Victor Wembanyama's been doing.
1: I have to think, a Taylor called Wemby a scumbag earlier on the podcast. And listen, he's reeling. He was in a bad mood. I'm starting to see color back in his face. He's starting to regroup and regather himself. Go ahead, Taylor.
2: But just to be clear, I do stand by that statement.
1: It was a bit harsh.
28: Yeah.
1: It was a bit harsh for Wemby. But even the Knick players, the Knick legends who are watching these games, they would laugh at the notion that Wemby is a dirty player. All of the guys watching the game, when they were playing, they were dirtier than the guy that everyone is calling dirty today.
28: When you have to resort to more physical play because you're getting deeper in the playoffs, some of it might look dirty. Not everybody plays this way all the time.
1: Right.
28: But so there's that, right? The Draymond having, and then I sort of followed that thread and I was like, well, wait a second. All these folks who are complaining about how Jalen Brunson is getting defended and getting fouled all the time, go check the tapes of Steph Curry while he was winning championships and see how they were defending him, just pulling and grabbing and tugging all over the place. And, you know, it's par for the course at this time, right? So then, Taylor, we've had this conversation, right? If Draymond Green gets drafted by any other team or by two-thirds of the team in the league, he is a role player. He never sniffs an all-star game, maybe has a 4 or 5 year career, and it's kaput, right?
1: Right.
28: That seems to be what a lot of people would agree with.
1: Right place, right time, Hall of Fame.
28: Hall of Fame.
1: Mm-hmm.
28: You know who else belongs in that Hall of Fame?
1: Who?
28: Klay Thompson.
1: Really? Wow.
28: If Klay Thompson was not on the Warriors and a fellow, what do they call each other, Splash Brother, then he is nowhere near the superstar that he was. And I've said this since he was a star.
1: Right.
28: Put him on a team that does not have another star. Make him the number one guy in his prime on his team. What does that look like? Not great. The only thing I can compare it to is like when Glenn Rice was the best player for the Miami Heat, they were a decent team.
1: That's a good comp right there, yes.
28: And then, so he had his moments because he's had, you know, he's a great shooter, surrounded by great talent, running in a great offense, so he had a lot of great moments, but that's because of Steph Curry. He can do that. He can have a 5-point game and nobody notices.
1: Right.
28: Okay? And yet Steph did all of that. The unanimous MVP, the multiple championships, got robbed of an NBA Finals MVP as well. And yes, when he had KD, they were an unfair team. Just the two of them are unfair. But even if you look at those stats, the games that they won with Steph and without KD, something like 80%. The games that they played with KD and without Steph, they won like 54%.
1: Right.
28: That man elevated everybody around him and by himself was an absolute, like, we don't talk about ethical hoops. Mm-hmm. That is the most ethical hooper there was, right?
1: Yeah.
28: And so everything about that man says, the purity of sport and what makes somebody a winner, like that dude has done it over and over again. And I'm telling you, we're overestimating the abilities of Draymond and Klay because they were teammates with him.
1: So you're saying, Steph, the reason those guys have had Hall of Fame careers is in large part because they had the opportunity to play with Steph Curry. But isn't that the job of the great players of all time? Like when you talk about the greatest players, Michael Jordan, mm-hmm. does Scottie Pippen have the same career? Does someone else have the same career as Scottie Pippen?
28: Thank you for
1: if they
28: up.
1: End up playing with Michael Jordan. Now, I know Jordan went out for a year or two, and Pippen still got his team to the Eastern Conference semifinals to a game seven against the Knicks,
28: yeah.
1: a game the Bulls probably should have won. So Pippen did prove, hey, I could do it on my own, but he proved it within the infrastructure
28: sure.
1: that Michael and Phil built
28: yeah,
1: together.
28: Yeah, you could argue yes. that if he didn't play with Michael, he never would have built himself to the player that he was, whether it be because of him, whether it be because of the level of teams that were playing, whether because it was the coaching, that's fine. But we saw what he looked like in his prime without Michael Jordan, and you can say to yourself, that guy would have been a multiple-time All-Star, whether he had MJ next to him or not. Maybe not winning championships,
1: right.
28: but would have been a multiple-time All-Star. I don't think anybody says that about Dre, or maybe Klay one or two All-Star games because he's such a great shooter, but the man on a team, being the man that's relied upon night after night on a team, I don't think he had that in him.
1: Go ahead, Taylor.
2: Listening to Stu Gotts talk about the 90s Bulls is like watching Barry Bonds take batting practice.
1: I have them committed to memory. I mean, I do. The first
2: it's
1: three teams, the second three teams. Oh, yeah. I could name all of them. I mean, listen, there was a time I got into this industry because at one point in my life, I cared about sports. I
28: mean, Stu, nothing makes me laugh harder than watching these reels of these, you know, young 20-something-year-olds realizing how Michael Jackson played. Michael Jordan actually played.
1: Right.
28: They're like showing the tapes. I'm like, yeah, I know. I lived through this. I watched the man. Nothing makes me feel older.
1: They're also learning how talented Michael Jackson was since you went there. I think Billie Jean is number one again. I mean, it's insane. It is, right, Mikey? Go ahead, Taylor.
2: So I have an update when it comes to the Jalen Brunson, Victor Wembanyama stuff.
1: Right.
2: Because when Jalen Brunson was asked about it yesterday, he said, whatever you saw is what you saw. He wasn't really taking the bait. He didn't want to put fuel to that fire. He was going to let his play do the talking.
1: Hmm.
2: Not anymore, because the ante has been upped
1: mm-hmm.
2: today. Jose Alvarado on Wemby's shove of Jalen Brunson, he got away with one. That'll be the last one.
1: Oh, we've got ourselves a series, boys.
28: Hold on. Let's analyze this. That'll be the last one. So does that mean they're going to proactively do something to Wemby so that he can no longer foul anybody? Or they have to wait until he flagrantly fouls somebody else to then react and you'll see what we do then? Is that what he means?
1: Hmm.
2: This is the Knicks putting their foot down and saying, yep. Wemby, enough is enough. You're not coming into our building and punking us anymore. What you did was a cheap shot to Jalen Brunson.
1: Yep.
2: That'll be the last one.
1: These are the things that happen when you stop celebrating your 2-0 series lead and start realizing you're playing a really good basketball team who's just as good as you are, and you're terrified. So you start talking, and now it's become a series. This has become a series, and it's odd, Izzy, because as a Knicks fan, I would prefer, obviously, to be up 3-0 and try to close it out on Wednesday.
28: Yeah.
1: As a sports fan, okay, you are getting exactly what you wanted. Because there are precious few days remaining before we get to baseball, Joey Chestnut, and nothing to do on the weekends. And so fans really want to enjoy these final couple of games here. And the Spurs, by winning last night, and fans don't care how we get to the winning. They only care about their own interest. And fans now have themselves a series where Alvarado is talking to Wemby and Wemby's talking, and we got Monty McCutcheon going on. What a great name on ESPN to talk about whether or not this thing is going to be overturned. I mean, now you have yourself a series that sports fans can really wrap themselves around and get themselves into, because before last night, Izzy, we had nothing even close to that. We had a city, the number one city, the biggest market in America, celebrating a championship two games before they won actually anything. I mean, it's crazy.
28: Listen, Alvarado. Grand Theft Alvarado.
1: I love him.
28: You can't say that stuff through three games in the finals.
1: Yes, you can.
28: When you're shooting 33%,
1: hey.
28: 14% from three, and giving me 4 points.
1: Yeah.
28: All right?
1: Yeah.
28: Enough, Jose Alvarado. Get me a steal. Do something.
1: Mm-hmm.
2: Jose Alvarado's impact goes way beyond the box score.
1: You tell him.
2: He's one of the few people that doesn't look like he's afraid of Victor Wembanyama.
1: Yeah.
2: And he went to Christ the King. He's a true New Yorker.
1: That's right.
2: Julian Champagne on the other side. If Julian Champagne wanted to prove that he was a real New Yorker, he'd let the Knicks win.
1: Yeah.
28: The worst name for a high school ever, Christ the King.
1: Put it on the poll. If Champagne wants to prove that he's a true New Yorker, should he let the Knicks win the NBA championship?
2: There is no way, like if your family member goes into the NBA, most of the time you would just assume they're going to just root for the team that you play for.
1: Mm-hmm.
2: There is no way Julian Champagne's family grew up Knicks fans and are now rooting for the Spurs against the Knicks. His parents are wearing their Carmelo Anthony and Steve Novak jerseys.
28: You think Victor Wembanyama's parents grew up Spurs fans?
1: You think someone has a Steve Novak jersey?
2: Novocaine.
7: Taylor does.
1: Novocaine. He has everyone's jersey.
28: I mean, his discount double check was good.
1: Do you have a Langston Galloway jersey?
2: I would have to check my closet.
1: He
2: I definitely
1: might.
2: Have a Tony Douglas. Yeah, I definitely have a Tony Douglas jersey.
1: Right.
2: I didn't know that Tony Douglas and Harry Douglas were brothers.
1: Huh.
28: Yeah. Athletic family.
1: Yeah. What do you want me to do with that? I mean,
2: did you guys know that? I don't know. Add to the conversation. I don't know.
1: That's a good nugget.
2: We do radio.
1: It's a good nugget. Yeah, let's reverse roles here. Let me throw that dead fish on your lap and tell me what you would do with it. I didn't know Harry Douglas and Tony Douglas.
28: Harry Douglas.
1: We're brothers. Did you?
2: Huh. I didn't know that because you would assume Harry Douglas went to Louisville. Tony Douglas went to Florida State. There wasn't really much crossover there. You've never really seen them together. Yeah. That's how you do radio, baby.
28: There you go.
2: We're zigging and zagging.
1: Yeah, but they have the same last name. I mean,
28: siblings would never go to different schools, Stu.
1: But he's doing this whole, I didn't see him. I've never seen him together. They have the same last name.
28: Yeah. Not that shocking.
1: But he didn't do much with it. I handed him the ball. He didn't do much with it. He's acting like he did more than I did with it. Telling me how to do sports radio. I've been doing sports radio for 25 years around here. Don't call me Homer.
28: Wasn't that circulating around Harry Douglas as well?
1: Yes.
28: Okay.
2: Yeah, it was.
28: Gotta make sure.
1: It was all about Harry Douglas. Oh my God. So Izzy thinks Steph is the GOAT.
28: Yeah.
1: Okay.
28: I mean, it's just unbelievable. Like, even that 2022 title. Look at that roster.
1: Yeah.
28: That team had no business winning the NBA championship.
1: Yes. I'm trying to think like who'd be, like I was going to say Gretzky, but then Messier went out on his own. He won a Stanley Cup with the New York Rangers. Maybe Steph Curry is the GOAT.
28: I'm telling you, man, just in terms of getting that ball through the hoop in any way you need to, and just the floor opens up for so many of his teammates as a result, it's just, there's been nobody like him.
1: Hmm. So Tony and Harry Douglas. Mike Golic Sr. is coming up next.
28: So they're related.
1: Never seen them together.
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21: We have the potential for strong to severe thunderstorms as we head into the night and beyond the midnight hours, so have multiple ways to receive weather warnings if and when they come in. We'll have that chance of thunderstorms in place with a low of 68, and then a few more thunderstorms on Wednesday with a noticeably lower severe threat, high of 89, with a west wind around 20 miles per hour. A few more showers on Thursday with a high of 80. From the Storm Center, I'm meteorologist Adam Root.
23: For the money, you know what I mean, to move on from him, change the scenery, and insert him in the lineup, because I'm not so sure they have enough. 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
5: 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Dan Patrick. Colin Cowherd. Stu Gotts and Company. Live. Covino and Rich. The Odd Couple with Rob Parker and Kelvin Washington. The Jason Smith Show with Mike Harmon. 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
1: We have not spent nearly enough time talking about Brendan Sorsby. We'll do so with Mike Gola coming up next. But first, Dan Beyer has a sports update.
2: And Stu, speaking of Sorsby, a Texas court has scheduled a trial date for his lawsuit against the NCAA for early February of 2027. He was granted that injunction yesterday that allows him to be eligible for the 2026 season. Big 12 Commissioner Brett Yormark released a statement today confirming that the Big 12 commissioners did meet via conference call to talk about steps that they reportedly could take against Tech following the judge's ruling, but Yormark saying that those conversations that they had would remain private. The NCAA did appeal the injunction that was filed yesterday. Tonight it's game four of the Stanley Cup final between the Hurricanes and Golden Knights. That's at 8 o'clock Eastern time. Vegas leads the best of seven series, 2-1. The NBA's head of officiating admitted the league is looking into the no foul call on Victor Wembanyama on Jalen Brunson in last night's Game 3. Monty McCutcheon told ESPN the league is looking to see if a flagrant foul should have been called on the play that occurred in the first half. And President Trump is not expected to attend tomorrow's Game 4 of the NBA Finals at Madison Square Garden. Bengals restructured the contract of quarterback Joe Burrow, freeing up about $10 million in cap space. That's according to the NFL Network. Browns head coach Todd Monken said that they won't name a QB1 out of minicamp, so the battle between Shador Sanders and Deshaun Watson will go to training camp. And Browns offensive lineman Joel Bitonio announced his retirement after 12 seasons and includes 7 Pro Bowl appearances and 2 All-Pro selections. Stu, back to you.
1: Mikey A. Golick's going to experience this. Taylor's not with us right now because he's thinking about jumping off a building because the Knicks lost an NBA Finals game at home in the Mecca. Taylor went to New York to be around the action, close to the buzz, feel the electricity, and he felt none last night.
3: There was electricity.
1: Yeah, just the wrong kind. But I'm assuming Mike loves this because he's a neutral party to the NBA Finals. He does not have a rooting interest, and now he has himself a series, and it could be not just a good series, it could be an all-time series where now Knicks fans could see this thing going the other way, Mike, and we might see a 6 or 7 game series here.
4: This has been amazing. I mean, the Spurs jumping out to leads and New York just walking them down and then taking the lead. Their second quarter, 42 points? It's ridiculous, taking a lead to halftime. I mean, they have been great games. Played differently. This was a Spurs win where they somewhat changed. Wemby didn't guard Karl Anthony Towns.
1: No.
4: They didn't double and trap Jalen Brunson because they have guards that can play great defense, and they're like, screw it, we'll play one-on-one. We'll let Jalen dribble around and then maybe have a rush shot. All that being said, it was a 2-point game with 9 seconds to go.
1: Right.
4: I mean, the games have been fantastic, but, you know, last year we talked about Oklahoma City with Sam Presti and the draft picks they had to either use or use as ammo that they could have a long run. Now it's San Antonio.
1: Yes.
4: I mean, they came to the party earlier than we thought of building around Wemby. Think about a 22-year-old Wemby, a 21-year-old Stephon Castle, and a 20-year-old Dylan Harper.
1: Yeah.
4: Dylan Harper was incredible. Stephon Castle is a great two-way player. Going to be one of the best once his offensive game kind of jumps up a little more. But man, I mean, they were the more physical team without question last night.
1: Yeah.
3: Mike, we've been talking a lot today about Wemby's, we'll call it dirty play. And as the only one who can come close to being called a former athlete, did you have an issue with some of the things he was doing?
4: Oh, God, no. Oh, no. Okay.
1: Mike is here for all of that and more, by the way. Yes.
4: This, I would in no way, shape, or form put the term dirty in front of that play. I mean, he was playing physical. Brunson had a handful of his jersey and trying to hold him in tight, which again happens. I mean, all this stuff happens. Now, you could blame the officials for not calling it when he shoved Brunson by the side of the head. That's on the officials to call. That was Wemby losing his cool a little bit, no doubt about it. But the officials got to call it. I mean, you want to sit there and talk about the officials, 24-8 foul shots in the second half. Mike Brown addressed it after the game, which you should do, you know, because to try and get the calls for the next game. But I don't think the Knick players were talking about it in the locker room or not putting the game on that.

0: last guy couldn't do. To be that height and be able to be that nimble around the basket, but also be able to pull up and drain a three. I mean, at 7'4", it's unlike anything we've ever seen. It really is.
1: His trail three-pointers where he just kind of lumbers up the court and they just dish it back to him and he steps right into a three is amazing. And all that being said, you know he can shoot around the rim. You know he can shoot a three. The damning thing has to be when you're taking an outside shot as an opponent, thinking you have space, and then he takes a step, throws his arm up, and blocks the shot.
0: Right.
1: You got to be thinking, my God.
0: Yes.
1: I mean, it's like a detour when he's in the paint of not wanting to shoot.
0: Yes.
1: When he comes out of the game, all you see the Knicks do is attack the basket.
0: Yes.
1: It's like two separate games.
0: Yes. I'm glad you brought up Mike Brown and the officiating. He's not blaming the refs, although it comes off like he's blaming the referees. He is planting a seed for the next game. That's all he's doing, right? Yes.
1: It's exactly right. I have zero problem with him doing it. Again, I didn't hear any post-game locker room talk from the Knicks, but I don't imagine they're not going to lay it on the refs either. They have to look at themselves. I mean, the game's the game. The one thing I'll say about the officiating, and Legler was bringing it up in the broadcast, is they did seem inconsistent of not calling stuff early but calling it late. That a player would have a problem with. I mean, it's the same in any sport. Now, there are more whistles in basketball than any other sport, so you're going to get more calls in basketball with the potential for more questionable calls. But in football, it's the same way. Offensive lineman, how much holding can he get away with? A cornerback, how much jamming can he get away with? If you get away with it early, you got to let him get away with it late. Players just look for consistency out of officiating.
0: Mike, just quickly shifting here to football. You just came from the gym, keeping yourself in game shape in case Les Snead gives you a call. You might be good on that defensive line. You never know. They might need someone just not to move.
1: There's so many guys to double team, they may leave me unblocked, and I still probably wouldn't get to the passer.
0: I think, listen, if Aaron
1: Depends
0: Donald, if Donald comes back and plays with Garrett and Golic was in the middle, Mikey, he might make a Pro Bowl.
1: I may, because so much, they wouldn't even know my name out there.
0: Do you think Aaron Donald is indeed going to come back? And if he does, what will it mean for the Rams?
1: I mean, listen, if he's 80% of what he was coming back, that's Pro Bowl level. But you just don't know. Listen, we see the workout videos of 150-pound dumbbells, but he was always a workout warrior. But he's been out of the game for a little bit. There's a difference of weightlifting and playing football. Now, that's not to say he couldn't pick it right back up, but there's getting in football shape. There's getting your muscles in football shape, quite honestly. And I don't know if he's training for football or just lifting. Because all of a sudden, if you start training on the field, now a calf, a hammy, a quad, you know, could you be looking at a bit of an injury? But the sugar plums dancing in your head of he and Myles Garrett, Donald on the inside, Myles on the outside.
0: Yes.
1: Oh my. And plus the rest of that defense that they have.
0: Right.
1: Remember that they drafted great young players on that D line and outside backer position. They gave up one, obviously, in verse, but they have others. It would be. And that's what you look for. You know, in Philly, that's what we had. We had, of course, Reggie White, Jerome Brown, Clyde Timmons, but we had depth. We could roll in six or seven D linemen. Now, we weren't as good as the guys I mentioned, but we were good enough to be able to have a rotation system. And those are usually the best D lines that you can have, kind of a rotating system. While the old lineman is playing all 70, 75 plays, D line can rotate in and stay fresher.
0: Yep. What'd you make of Brendan Sorsby in that story? People are outraged by it, rightfully so. Lifetime ban for Pete Rose, 2 games for Sorsby. It's a disaster, Mike.
1: It's a joke.
0: Yes.
1: Listen, I mean, you find a friendly judge. This is what it's come down to. And the last people I'll blame are the players, right? The players are taking advantage of the court system because they're winning
0: just about every
1: court battle out there.
0: Yep.
1: So I can't blame them. Listen, this goes back to the NCAA again, playing with kid gloves or not taking control of the situation and in making rules or enforcing rules. They're just letting the situation run roughshod over them. This is a horrible decision. and you

0: found a friendly judge.
1: Yep.
0: Now, the NCAA appeal, hopefully they'll win the appeal. But, oh, my God. You bet on your games, and I know he bet them to win, and he didn't play in it, but I mean, you have to have consequences. It's in every single locker room. No game, even though gambling is legal now, players can't gamble on their own team.
1: Mm-hmm.
0: There has to be consequences for it. He should absolutely be done. Absolutely. Going to the supplemental draft. No one's stopping him from being a professional athlete. He's fine to do that. But you got to have consequences.
1: So just so we're clear, if you're in charge of college football, and I'm not certain you shouldn't be in charge of college football, you're saying Sorsby would never play college football again.
0: He would lose his eligibility.
1: Right.
0: Yes. It would be done. Once he bet on his own team. Again, even though we bet him to win, he bet on his own team. And even though he didn't play, you just can't do it. You have to have consequences for your actions. And we all know this is only because they found a judge from Lubbock.
1: Yeah.
0: Who's obviously a Texas Tech fan.
1: Yes.
0: I mean, it's so transparent. It's not even funny.
1: Right.
0: And now there are our Big 12 teams saying we're not going to play Texas Tech. That's not going to happen. That's not going to happen. Because now if you're a football team and you say you're not playing Texas Tech, that means you're forfeiting and you're just hurting yourself.
1: Yep.
0: That's not going to happen.
1: Yes.
0: So they can lay down that threat all they want. They can maybe do it in other sports, the non-revenue sports, if they want. I don't know what that'll solve. But this is because of one judge. One friendly judge.
1: Yes. I have to be honest, the idea of a friendly judge sounds like a good idea.
0: it's great to have in your pocket, isn't it?
1: Yeah.
0: It's, like I said, from the player side, I can't sit there and chastise, you know, Sorsby, obviously, for the gambling part, and he went to rehab and such for it, but he's just playing the game. Wait, you're saying I'm ineligible? Well, I'm going to take it to court. Oh, I got a friendly judge. Cool. I'm eligible. Good
1: yes.
0: deal.
1: It's ridiculous.
0: God.
2: Mike,
1: I know.
2: What do you do from this point on? Like, what do you do if you're trying to get this out? If you're the NCAA, if you're the Big 12, if you're another team,
0: well,
2: like, what course of action can you possibly take?
1: It's a great question, Mike, because it seems like the NCAA they turned their backs on so much for so long that it's almost unfixable at this point. I mean,
0: they do. They turned their back when NIL started years ago and told the commissioners and the conferences to figure it out. Some conference commissioners want the courts to figure out. Others want to figure it out themselves. They can't all get together and make a unanimous decision.
1: Yep.
0: They can't do it. And then the NCAA is afraid to do it because they know they'll just, well, afraid maybe is the wrong word. They're hesitant to do it because they know the player will just go to court. I mean, I don't know what you can do about NIL. You have the revenue sharing, so each team has X amount to spend. That's cool. But NIL, I mean, they supposedly have enforcement on deals that you know, aren't watch a plant grow for $1 million. They're supposed to be like legitimate deals.
1: Right.
0: I think they need to get a handle on the portal.
1: Yes.
0: I think letting a guy go every single year is wreaking havoc.
1: Crazy.
0: And quite honestly, and listen, the players have a choice, so they're making the choice. We only hear about the transfers that work. There are way more transfers that don't work.
1: Yes.
0: Where a guy goes to another team and doesn't play, or doesn't even end up with a home.
1: Yeah.
0: Anywhere to play. So, I mean, back when my kids were playing, and I think even during my years, though it was too far back, I think when the kids were playing, you could transfer once, and then you had to sit a year. I think that's what I would do. You get one freebie to go if where you want, unless of course your coach leaves, then you should have the ability to leave as well. And
1: yes.
0: God knows we've seen enough of that, but they just won't do it. They just can't be unified in drawing up any rules that they feel are going to be enforceable because the player is just going to go to the court. And in some cases, find a friendly judge.
1: Yeah, a friendly judge. I love the sound of that. Imagine if a guy on the men's lacrosse team, just to show the disparity between the importance of these sports, but if he was found to be betting on his own team, on his own lacrosse team, he would be out of the sport and out of the NCAA so quickly it would make your head spin. Yes.
0: Right. Absolutely done. Because right. I don't think a friendly judge is going to use a chip on getting a lacrosse player eligible. He's going to use it for football, big time revenue sport.
1: He's not using it on Duke lacrosse, right?
0: it's just crazy. I mean, again, it's laughable because it's so transparent. So transparent what went on.
1: Yes. Mikey A, before we let him go, you good with Golic being the commissioner of college football? I think I am.
2: Why hasn't it happened yet is my question.
0: You know what? You know who you didn't ask? You didn't ask me. I want no part of that.
1: Yeah, it seems like
2: that's why we need you.
1: Yes.
2: That's why we need you.
1: Yes. God. Yes. Mike, you're the perfect guy to do this. It's not Nick Saban. I don't care. He's broken so many rules. He should not be the voice on this. It has to be you. I mean, I'm sorry.
0: The first thing I would do is not answer the phone as everybody tried to call me to give me their 2 cents. I said, no. I'm putting together a rule book that's going to be in writing, and I don't care what anybody says.
1: I love the friendly judge rule where you just ban guys if they are if they have a friendly judge somewhere.
0: I don't know enough Listen, about the legal system. Right. Where you can't look at this judge and go, what the hell are you doing? We know exactly what you're doing.
1: Someone should. It's one thing to have a friendly judge that gets you out of a speeding ticket.
0: Yeah.
1: Man, it's totally different.
0: It's another one that says, oh, betting on your own team, that'll only cost you 2 games. That's fine. And oh, by the way, the 2 games, I had it up here. I mean,
1: cupcakes.
0: I think it's Abilene Christian and somebody else.
1: Yes.
0: So you could basically rest your starting unit the first 2 games.
1: They can't even get that right. Can it be the first 2 conference games? I mean, something, right?
0: It's again, you just, the judge goes back in his chambers and just takes his robe off and snickers to himself.
1: And someone on tech pats him on the back and he gets free tickets. And
0: all of a sudden he's up in the suite. Yeah.
1: I am keeping an eye on this judge. I am.
0: Yeah.
1: I don't know who he is, but let's keep an eye on him, Mikey. All right. Keep an eye on the judge.
0: Yeah. He's eating peel and eat shrimp up there in the suite.
1: He's watching tech games the way and treated at tech games the way Golic is treated at Notre Dame games. It's unbelievable. Mike, we appreciate the time as always.
0: No problem.
1: Yeah. I know you're rooting for the Spurs. I'll pass that along to Taylor. It's fine. It's okay. Yep.
0: I'm not. I think they'll win, but I'm not rooting for the Spurs. Boy, but kind of a speed bump in the way of the Knicks fans last night.
1: Went from a celebration to we're terrified that we're going to lose the NBA finals in the most embarrassing fashion possible. Yep.
0: New York just went to negative town today, I'm sure.
1: Yes. All right, Mike. We'll speak to you soon. We appreciate the time as always.
0: All right. Sounds good, guys.
1: All right. Thanks, Mike.
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15: Brendan Sorsby has been granted a temporary injunction against the NCAA. He can now play football for Texas Tech. He will be suspended for the first two games of the 2026 season. The NCAA will appeal, I'm sure. Here's what's going to happen, by the way. There is going to be more discussion about allowing conferences to be able to have enforceability, not the NCAA, because the NCAA is as weak as it's ever been, and you'll probably, like, this should be a conference decision on Brendan Sorsby coming back. I don't want this to get to the NCAA. Let conferences rule, enforce their own rules on their own players. I think that's where we're probably headed. But Brendan Sorsby, who had went into rehab for gambling, this is one of those. Hey, if he was an average quarterback, I don't think we would be going through this. But he's getting paid over $5 million. Therefore, he's a valuable commodity. But you get the feeling they're making him out to be a victim. Like, Paulie, would you give the reading, like what the judge said about Brendan Sorsby, that if you didn't let him play college football this year, like it's irreparable harm to him?
16: Basically exactly what you just said, that he would suffer irreparable harm. It doesn't say what their earning powers or his place in the draft, but that's what the inference is.
15: Yeah, okay. He knew the rules. Like, you're gambling. You chose.
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2: Our thanks to Mike Golic for joining us in that last segment. Taylor seems to, with every passing hour, it seems like he begins to gather more and more hope that the Knicks are actually going to get this done. Mm. He's starting to get some color back in his face. I'm starting to see him smile again. How you feeling, Taylor? How you feeling?
3: So one of the things I learned from my college days at North Carolina, some days on a football field, you just have to be able to fake it. Right now, I'm faking it. I'd much rather be parked at Central Park right now on a blanket crying away.
2: Yeah.
3: But that's not going to do us any good.
2: Yeah.
1: That's exactly, I was thinking about this earlier today, Taylor. I was like, man, I wonder what it's actually like in his shoes, because he's got to wake up and pretend that that didn't happen last night. And I'm trying to think of, like, man, the times that my teams have lost, like, in a really poor fashion that I'm upset with. Normally, the next day, I can just ignore it altogether.
2: Yeah. Yes. Yep. Mm-hmm.
3: So the worst thing that happened to me last night after the game, I'm walking into the car and I got 2 sandwiches before the game that I brought to the bar because it was bring your own food.
2: So right.
3: I forgot the second sandwich at the bar.
2: Left it in the car. Left it in the bar, huh? Wow.
3: Left it at the bar, yeah.
2: Yeah. Chicken cutlet? What was it?
3: It was a grilled chicken with mozzarella and pesto sandwich.
2: Yeah, it's probably bad by that point anyway.
1: Taylor, that's a lot of effort into a sandwich to leave at a bar, man. You could charge $30 for that sandwich in New York.
4: Who's very happy with you.
1: Right?
2: Yes. We teased last week somehow and never got back to it, as we tend to do on this show, that Board Op Ricardo has a list of 50 shows that are better than Breaking Bad. So we're going to do them 5 at a time here. Mikey's shaking his head. Why are you shaking your head already?
4: Because I am so mad. You know what? We are in the business of hot takes,
2: yes.
4: But every hot take we've given has a little bit of truth behind it, at least.
2: Right.
4: Like, I believe this in some form or fashion. There is no way Ricardo thinks that these 50 shows are better than Breaking Bad. There's just not, because there aren't.
2: I find it hard to believe there are 50 shows better than Breaking Bad, 10 shows that are better than Breaking Bad. Taylor, you just started watching Breaking Bad. Where are you with this series?
3: So I started it about 2 weeks ago. I finished it in about 5 days. I was watching about 7 episodes a day, just banging through them.
1: All right. Hard.
2: Would it be inside your,
1: I don't have 7 hours in a day to do anything.
2: Would it be inside your, just talk behind the microphone. Would it be inside your top 10 all time TV shows?
3: So I probably haven't watched 10 TV shows in my lifetime, so it does get an honorary
1: automatic.
2: He's too busy watching sports, yeah.
3: Yeah, it's Breaking Bad and The Sopranos. That's probably my 1 and 2.
2: All right, so how do we want to do this? Do we have music for it? We'll do 5 at a time. Board Op Ricardo claimed that he has 50 shows better than what many consider to be the best show in the history of television. But Board Op Ricardo says, no, it's 51 on my list. So we'll count down here from 50. We'll do it 5 at a time. It's like the Bleacher Report's top 100 NBA players of all time. So Board Op Ricardo,
1: except
2: take it
1: crazy.
2: Away. I mean, I just, how do you get to 50?
4: I mean, like make it up.
1: A list of the top 25 players better than Michael Jordan. What?
4: That's what this is.
2: It is.
4: That is a perfect way to put it.
2: No. Put it on the poll, no. Taylor. Is Breaking Bad the Michael Jordan of TV shows? Because I am with Izzy on
5: LeBron.
2: This.
5: Actually, earlier I was actually talking to my friend about it, and I said Breaking Bad's the Alex Smith of TV shows.
1: Wow.
2: Okay. All right.
1: Try just, to replace him with Patrick Mahomes.
2: Just got average, right? I mean, Andy Reid, you have some nerve. All right, go ahead. Give us number 50 here. This is the 50th best show, according to Board Op Ricardo. The 50th show that is better than Breaking Bad.
5: Golden Girls.
2: Oh, it's a good one.
1: Wait, you got to go 5 in a row. You got to go 5 in a row, right?
5: Oh, okay.
2: Well, no. It doesn't have to. I mean, we could stop and comment on each. Do you have any like follow-ups before he starts the list here? Or like,
1: yeah, do we have 50 minutes in this segment?
2: So the first one, number 50, is Golden Girls. There's no fanfare for
1: great
2: this.
1: Call.
2: I
1: great
2: was
1: call.
2: All right.
1: Ta-da!
2: Thank you. There it is. All right, I can't really just, well, it's not better than Breaking Bad, but it was a good show.
4: It's not.
1: 100%.
4: Yeah, the theme song.
5: Better. Way better than Breaking Bad.
1: I mean, the stories on St. Olaf alone are worth its own TV show.
2: Number 49, Board Op Ricardo.
5: We got White Lotus on HBO.
4: Get out of here.
2: Yep, Taylor's making a face. It's the face he made when Wemby broke him.
4: Get out of here.
6: Well, Taylor's never seen it. He's only seen two TV shows, so he doesn't know.
3: I have seen White Lotus. It was not better than Breaking.
6: Well, come on. I will say this about White Lotus, and clearly this is going to have to be a list that goes on for weeks because we're not going to get them all here. Mm-hmm. But the thing about White Lotus is it's effectively a limited series every single season. So you can do something completely different every season. It's a little unfair on the list, but I definitely like it.
2: All right. Number 48. It's not better than Breaking Bad, though. I mean, it's
4: not even close.
6: I have to rewatch. Right.
2: Number 48, Ricardo, go ahead. This is outraging all of us. Go ahead.
5: 6 feet under.
6: Ooh, my first disagreement.
2: No. So I'm not disputing that any of these shows are good shows. I'm just saying they're not better than the Michael Jordan of TV shows.
6: 6 feet Under was the first show that I said to myself, get over yourself. It is. It's just a little. And they're trying too hard. They're trying too hard.
2: Yeah. All right.
4: It insists upon itself.
6: There it is.
5: It was an early prestige TV show. They were still trying to get their feet under them, Izzy.
6: The only thing I really remember about that show is how many people wanted to get the part of the dead body. Like, that was a huge thing in Hollywood. I want to play the dead person on 6 feet Under.
2: The Knicks feel 6 feet under right now. Let's go to number 47. Sorry, Taylor.
4: Ouch.
2: I'm hurting today. I'm hurt. Taylor's going the other way. He's getting life back in him. I'm terrified now.
6: Fake it till you make it, Steve.
2: I know. 47.
5: Sanford and Son.
2: That's a good show. I mean, Jesus, that's a good show. Oh, hey, Taylor's never seen half of these shows.
4: What are we even talking about?
2: He hasn't seen any of these. He's 10.
6: You know what?
4: Tell me.
6: Yeah, that show couldn't work these days because his famous line of, I'm coming, Elizabeth, would be heard totally different these days.
2: All right. We'll get to five more tomorrow. But number 46, according to Board Op Ricardo, the 46th television show that is better than Breaking Bad.
5: The British Office.
2: Okay. So The Office in England?
6: The original, if you will.
2: Yep.
6: The original, the not done as well.
5: Oh, God.
6: So somewhere on this list, probably in the top 10, is The American Office.
2: Yeah.
6: I understand.
4: Nice. I don't think so.
2: I mean, all of this all of this begs the question, have you seen Breaking Bad, Ricardo?
5: I have. And kind of mediocre, if you ask me.
7: Right. You can't get away with it!
2: We need a good night's sleep, and hopefully we'll wake up in a better mood. I mean, Jesus, the Knicks.
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0: day in sports history.
1: June 9th, 1946, Joe Louis beats Billy Kahn for the second time to retain the heavyweight boxing title 5 years after their first meeting. Joe Louis would hold that title from 1937 to 1949, a record that will remain unequaled. During that span, he fought 26 times, which included 7 title defenses in 1941 alone.
0: And that's what happened this day in sports history.
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11: Hurricanes and Golden Knights getting game 4 of the Stanley Cup Final tonight in Las Vegas at 8 o'clock Eastern Time. Vegas up 2-1 in the best of 7 series. Knicks lead the Spurs 2-1 in the NBA Finals. They will resume on Wednesday night, and it's believed that President Trump will not be in attendance for the game at Madison Square Garden. That's according to ESPN. The NBA's head of officiating, Monty McCutcheon, today did speak with ESPN, saying the league is looking into the no-foul call on Victor Wembanyama on an apparent foul towards Jalen Brunson in the first half of yesterday's Game 3. Browns offensive lineman Joel Bitonio announced his retirement after 12 seasons today, while Browns head coach Todd Monken said they won't name a QB1 out of minicamp. Shedeur Sanders and Deshaun Watson battling for the starting spot in Cleveland that will now head into training camp. Bengals restructure the contract of quarterback Joe Burrow, freeing up about $10 million in cap space. Serena Williams, a winner in her return to tennis. I'm Dan Beyer.
0: It's time for South Dakota's sports talk show. This is the Nate Brown Show, featuring live callers, great interviews, and thought-provoking sports talk. From the biggest national names to the hottest stories across South Dakota, welcome to the Nate Brown Show. 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
12: All right, let's get going. We are ready on a Tuesday, the Nate Brown Show live. Welcome in. Hope you're having a great day, everybody. Thanks for making us part of your day. We appreciate you. Thanks for making this show possible across the state. South Dakota Sports Talk Show from high school to college to the pros. We'll try and do it upright tonight. It is always a great day in South Dakota. And South Dakota Sports Talk Show live on Fox Sports Radio, our affiliates, KWSN, Fox Sports Sioux Falls. Glad you're on board tonight. And Fox Sports Rapid City, we appreciate you. Great guest lineup. We got 2 hours ready to go on your afternoon drive. 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The Nate Brown Show on YouTube, live right now, and archive shows there if you miss anything from the weeks gone by. 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Get it? You're good to go. Let's look at the guest lineup, and then we'll get going tonight. Take your calls, your texts. We'll see what we got cooking. Thought-provoking sports talk for South Dakota. Let's go to Mike McFeely tonight. We'll go up to North Dakota. It's a Mike McFeely appearance on the Nate Brown Show. We'll shoot it around. Plenty to discuss from the college football landscape with Mike McFeely. His take from Inforum.com. McFeely's in tonight. We'll go national. A couple of guys talking NBA finals and more. Got to get Jerry Brewer tonight. He's covered a lot of the NBA finals over the year. Jerry Brewer, columnist for The Athletic. He's live tonight talking finals and more on the college football front. I want to get his read on this whole thing from yesterday. Jerry Brewer, The Athletic. He's on tap. We will get Chris Denker on tonight, former D1 college basketball coach, now AAU director and national basketball scout, Net Scouts Basketball's Chris Denker, talking hoops, one of the best basketball guys in the country. He's on the way. He's picked the Knicks. He picked it before the series started. I was giving him a bad time. Now, my guys, the Spurs are back in this. We're back in this. Still a little bit of ways to go, and Victor said that last night. Wemby said that. There's still a ways to go. Plus, Todd Kolb is on tonight. He's from Sanford. Sanford Sports Academy is starting to launch some stuff in the Black Hills. And Todd Kolb from Sanford Sports Academy is on tonight. Okay, 605-720-1067. Join us live. 605-720-1067. 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Stop by the Brandon location. Also bring the kids to the Fun Zone Arcades. Two spots, Brandon and East 10th Street in Sioux Falls. Hit the Pizza Ranch, home of everyone's favorite buffet. And hit us on the text line as well. Same number, the Barron's Wilson text line for your hot takes galore. All of that. No, it's good stuff from you guys. No hot takes there. 605-720-1067. Now you know. That is the Barron's Wilson listener text line. So we got you plugged in and ready. So yesterday, I don't think I overreacted. I never overreact, right? That I said this college sports story is just massive. And I think I was right on that. The Brendan Sorsby thing where he bet on sports and bet on his own team. Well, he wasn't playing. Well, he bet on his own team. And he even admitted to betting the under on his quarterback's performance. I mean, you gotta dig into this stuff. So I said it was gonna be a huge story because he's been banned by the NCAA. They did the lawsuit, the legal process went through, and now he's eligible for the season. And I said this is gonna be huge. We had some great guests yesterday. If you missed the show yesterday, a breakdown of the whole thing. Mike Golic Jr. was really good. John Bryce, really good. And I'm not going to recycle, what do we think about this? This is the end of the world. I think it's a huge story if a player bet on his own team, admitted to it, even though he didn't play, and bet numerous times across the board on college football and the whole thing. And Texas Tech wants him to play. They've got a big investment in him. Brendan Sorsby looks like he might be able to play this year. We'll see if this goes all the way to the Texas Supreme Court, as Colin Cowherd was saying. So we'll see where the appeal goes for the NCAA. We're going to have to see how this process works, because I hate to break it to you, a couple of months from now, we're playing college football. And so Brendan Sorsby, how fast is this going to go? So that's the story. And I said the story's huge. Now I want to get into, is there an overreaction of people like me, people like Nebraska, many, many people across the country that say, no, this should be cut and dried. This case is easy. I mean, I've always thought that. I always thought the NCAA is going to win on this, and they have to win on this for college sports in general and for the integrity from fans to players to universities. That's the way I felt. I only got one message yesterday that said, well, I think the NCAA should be more lenient on these betting rules. I got one message on that, and I thought, okay, let's think about that. Can you let these guys bet on stuff that's not college football? Well, they've had those discussions, and they just didn't go anywhere. With universities themselves, with the member schools themselves, they don't want the players betting on stuff. And then I've had this back and forth last night with my friend Rob Kagron before his Knicks lost. Sorry, Rob, but you're not here today. So the Knicks lost, and I had the back and forth. He said, this is the NCAA's fault. They don't have enough control. They can't enforce their rules. And I'm going to say, how could we blame the NCAA on this? So let me just tell you what's happened. Most of the people, and I say people in media, I think have said, this is wrong. You cannot let a player like Brendan Sorsby do what he did and play. I thought that was the real world. And then I've heard a little bit today from Fox Sports Radio. I don't want to be too influenced. Hang on. I don't want to be influenced. Colin Cowherd saying, this is, you know, it was just a college kid. He made a dumb mistake. End of story. Let's move on. And I thought, have we jumped that much in 2026 in the sports culture, in society itself, that you can just break rules? The number one rule in college sports has been that for the integrity of the game. And Colin kind of treated it cavalier today. So I'm thinking, is there more Colin Cowherds out there, or are there more Nate Browns out there and Nebraska Huskers out there? What does Nebraska do? You saw this, right? This is what I want to dig into today. Nebraska, the AD Dannon, he sent out a memo to his entire coaching staff and said, you guys are not going to be playing Texas Tech. Okay? You're not going to be playing Texas Tech. Georgia, I guess, did the same thing. And there's people saying, oh, look at the moral high ground, the superiority of Nebraska and Georgia. They're trying to say they're not going to play Texas Tech. And so now we're in this battle where we're trying to, I guess, find an avenue where we could say you can break the rules, even betting on your own team, and you can still play college football and make a bunch of money. I just can't get there, guys. I thought this was going to be a 100% to 0% issue, or 98 to 2. I thought that's the type of issue we're going to have, and now we've got people picking on Georgia and Nebraska for saying, oh, they're not going to play Texas Tech. Nebraska's perfect, and Georgia, they have all their problems, and they're trying to act like they're way better than Texas Tech. Guys, this is about Texas Tech. This is about Texas Tech. This is about Brendan Sorsby. Huge, huge rules broken. Texas Tech shouldn't let him play. They wanted to. They took this all the way through the legal process, and now we're just trying to, well, there, you know, he didn't get arrested. He hasn't got arrested for crimes or anything. So this we just take this down the road of a idiotic college kid who made some mistakes. Not like this. This was betting on your own team, betting the under on your own quarterback's performance. When you look into the bets he made, this wasn't just a one-off mistake. This was over and over. Well, he's got an addiction stuff. Yeah, I understand. He broke the big rule. We have to shut this down. And so I'm trying to get in, stay on track here of where are we going here in sports when we say this is an overreaction for people that are standing up for, I think, common sense. The common sense part is you can't break a rule like this and play college football. Texas Tech shouldn't even have them on the roster. And now we've jumped in some respect, in some people's viewpoint. And I guess everybody has an opinion. I get it. I get hit for mine a lot. Not on my text thread with my friends. They're too nice. But, Anyway, so I get hit. I mean, I get hit. I'm just going to tell you, I thought we were all solid here. Nebraska thought, hey, we're not going to play these guys. We're going to try and make an example. So let me ask you that question of the day, by the way, tonight. Nebraska boycotting games versus Texas Tech. What do you think of it? Okay, question of the day on the Nate Brown Show as we get going. Texas Tech QB Brendan Sorsby is the biggest story of the week by far. Some people think it'll be appealed. It could be reversed, and maybe he won't get to play. We're not going to know. So I still have hope there that I think the appeal process might play out, at least as some people say, in the favor of the NCAA. We'll see. Yet we're still trying to move this forward. Oh, it was that simple mistake. It's not like any laws were broken. I'm like, I don't want to get into the what's worse, the moral stuff. I mean, I have a hard time with, I'm never going to stick up for the guys that break the laws, the guys that have, like, really bad things when it comes to the crime. You can't stick up for that. But at the same time, it's like, well, sometimes those guys got to play, and then now we're gonna treat Brendan Sorsby so terribly. I can't compare those two. I think it's a false equivalence. Both things are not appropriate, not good. Both things should be punished. I understand in the past other players have gotten arrested, done this, done that. They weren't punished appropriately. I would say that. Every program has bent the rules. They bend things to win. They want their best players to play. I admit that. But I'm not going to say, because of that, we just let this go. This is a big one, and we've banished Iowa wrestlers. We've had these guys that have bet on sports. Their careers were ended. And nobody was crying. Colin wasn't worried. He didn't say those guys just made simple mistakes. We sent them packing, and nobody worried about it if it was Iowa and Iowa State. Now it's Texas Tech, and it's huge news. And then we got people saying, just a little mistake. College kid, young, just a little mistake. It's a big mistakes. Huge mistakes. Not one little mistake by a college kid. I think we're kind of losing track. Nebraska boycotts Texas Tech. What do you think of it? 605-720-1067. What's your take on this? Yeah, the Huskers, I think that's fine. I don't have a problem with it. What do you think? Nebraska boycotting games versus Texas Tech in all sports. He said if Texas Tech's on the schedule, we're not playing them. Just because of how they're doing this deal with Brendan Sorsby, the star QB, and his admissions of all the sports betting and his own team and the whole thing. So Nebraska says we're done. Is that the right call? Send a message? You think other Big Ten schools should do it? There are other Big Ten schools that have discussed this, I guess. So you think that's the right call? That's what I'd like to know. Or is it just taking, oh, I don't know, you think you're better than everyone else? What did I get? I got a response here from Matt. This is not Matt Kearney, so don't. This is Matt. He said, this is pure grandstanding by Nebraska. I think it's okay. I mean, send a message. Send a message. Who cares? It's not like they're in the same conference. If you have some games on the schedule, just pull them off. I think you can boycott Texas Tech over this. We're trying to bring Texas Tech back into the fold. Like, hey, it's okay. This is just fine. We're okay. No, this will never happen again. Never happen again. It was just a simple college kid, right? Thanks for calling. You're live, and you go ahead.
6: Hey, Nate, thanks for taking my call. I agree with Nebraska. Just if you can't even fight this thing because they're treating it as a mental illness. So an addiction now is a mental illness, which means it's a disability, which means it comes under the ADA, and it's like, okay, what's to stop anybody from doing anything like this? Even him if he goes in the NFL.
12: Yeah.
6: What's he going to do, bet on games, and then when they suspend him, he's going to sue him?
12: I guess. No, I got you.
6: Wow.
12: I appreciate you.
6: Anyway.
12: Thanks for getting in. I think that caller's making the point. If you do this, then there are ways to get out of this and still play and get money, right? That's what he's saying. So that's why I'm trying to take a stand, and everybody's kind of trying to let this go. I don't know. I mean, I didn't think that would be some of the reaction from Colin Cowherd and others today. I did not think that. It's a college kid. It's young. You've done stupid stuff. It is a privilege to play college football. He's going to get paid millions of dollars to play, and we're going to let this go, or we're thinking about letting it go. I can't do that. Lister text coming in. It's the right call. Go Big Red. It's the right call. So we got some people siding with Nebraska. Matt says pure grandstanding. Let's see anybody else coming in on the text line. 605-720-1067. What do you think? Nebraska boycotting games versus Texas Tech today in all sports. Troy Dannon sent out the memo to all the coaches and said, take Texas Tech off the schedule. We're not playing them because of this situation. And there is discussions with other Big Ten institutions. Those are going to maybe come out. We'll see who else is going to jump on this. 61% of you said it's the right call for Nebraska on our Twitter poll right now. 61% say I'm with Nebraska. Send a message to Texas Tech. 39% say it's stupid what Nebraska's doing. It doesn't matter. And those 39% are Husker haters. I thought it was a 98% to 2% issue. Maybe it is, but there's always somebody saying, oh, not that big a deal. He didn't kill anybody. So let's let him play. Now let's try and kind of stay on the same page. I'm not talking about killing somebody. Talking about this, breaking rules. You can't play. It's in the rule book. It's right there. We break the rules, and we still get to play. What a message. Let's talk NBA Finals. What a game last night. What a game last night. Chris Denker is going to break it down from all aspects. And there was a little problem outside of Madison Square Garden as well with some Knicks fans. I didn't like that at all. Chris Dinker's coming up next.
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0: Hey, welcome back in, everybody. Just getting going tonight, South Dakota Sports Talk Show live on Fox Sports Radio. We're going to get to your text that just came in on the question of the day. A lot of texts on this. Good stuff. We'll get to those. Thanks for sending them in. What do you think of Nebraska announcing they're going to boycott games on the schedule versus Texas Tech in all sports today? Nebraska athletic director said, we're taking Texas Tech off the schedule in any sport. If we've got them on the schedule, we're done playing Texas Tech. What do you think? Right call from Nebraska after the Brendan Sorsby situation, where he's eligible as of now after admitting to betting on sports and his own team over the years. And he wasn't playing when he bet on his own team, but what was it, 40 bets, over 40 bets on his own team? So let's, what do you think? Nebraska boycotting Texas Tech in all sports to send a message, right call or stupid? It doesn't matter. 605-720-1067 on the text line, question of the day. Here on the Nate Brown Show, it's Chris Dinker, NetScoutsBasketball.com, his company, International Basketball Scout, AAU, Travel Basketball Director. He's done it all. Former D1 college coach, one of the guys I like talking hoops with, and he took the Knicks before the NBA final started. He sent me a text. He even said it after the segment, and Knicks are going to get this done. I said, no, it's not happening. Knicks are in a good spot. They're up 2-1. Chris, do you think we have a series, though, now?
1: Yeah, I definitely think there's a series. You know, the Spurs, credit to them, they're it's, I think, part of the reason they beat Oklahoma City is they're a competitive group. They're pretty gritty, and they weren't going to go away. And to go into New York and win showed a lot of that. But I definitely think, you know, you take it game by game, but I definitely think that win has changed the whole complexion of the series.
0: Okay. Do you think Wembanyama has been good enough for the player that he is, 7'4"? There was people talking this morning that said he plays like he's 6'5". He wants to be 6'5", not 7'4". Is that just what he is? Should he be taking threes in the fourth quarter? I'm okay with it. Is that what you want from him?
1: Yeah, you know, it's an interesting situation, and I think that, well, first of all, he was outstanding yesterday, you know, pushing or at least flirting with the triple-double, 32, 8, and 6, really good, you know, shooting percentages across the board. The three blocks and a couple of them pretty timely showed his defensive abilities and why he's so valuable on that end of the floor. So, you know, he played outstanding. What I think we're seeing in the series is how good Karl Anthony Towns is as well. He's played really well. Now, albeit his stat line yesterday, not phenomenal. But what he's done, and I think we talked about this a week or so ago, Nate, is just how Karl Anthony Towns, or Cat, has been sort of their version of a Draymond or some sort of a, you know, even LeBron, where it's this big power forward, or in this case a center, who can facilitate pass. You can run your offense through him and do a lot of different things. And so he's scored a little less than maybe he normally would, but I think Cat's been outstanding as well. And really where he's been, you know, extremely good against Wemby is defensively. Now Wemby can tend to get a little soft in terms of, you know, he's not the biggest, you know, most physical guy, even though he's taller than everyone. You know, he does allow himself to get shoved outside. But I think that that's kind of trend with a lot of bigs nowadays. And, honestly, I think this season we've seen a slight shift. I think analytics would even speak to this about a little more 2-point field goal, a little more interior. But you still don't see a whole lot of post up. The irony is the best post player in the game is the point guard from the Knicks. So it's a very strange dynamic.

0: flagrant. Well, then he's getting just mauled every time down the floor. What do you do?
1: Well, okay, so if you recall, we talked about this in the OKC series with Holmgren and Hartenstein, you know, doing the same to Wemby, right? And I think we spoke about that, and I stated that I was very disappointed in the way the game was being officiated. Well, the first two games in San Antonio, and last night was especially bad, they've allowed the Spurs to just physically manhandle the Knicks, just grabbing, just watch 40, 50 feet away from the basket as the ball's being dribbled down the floor. Two hands on, forearm shiver to the ball handler, literally just shoving to get over ball screens. It's totally out of control. And in the couple of possessions just before Wemby threw Brunson to the ground, if you go back and watch, there was, I believe it was Karl-Anthony Towns was inside or down on the block, and Carter Bryant and Keldon Johnson were guarding him. And off the ball, I was hollering at the TV saying, call a foul, call a foul. I mean, they're literally just grabbing him and mugging him. And this had nothing to do with the ball handler or anything, completely away. You can't allow that stuff to happen. And so then what I think triggers that is, much like the Spurs did in the OKC series, is they said, well, I mean, if they're going to do that to us, we got to do that to them. And so already in this series, we've seen two, three, or four, and they've even gone to review on a few of them, of these what in college we call hook and holds and these sorts of things where they're underhooking guys and whatnot away from the ball. Never mind, like I say, just the ball pressure and the pushing and shoving near midcourt of the ball handler. The officials have got to get a better control of this. Now, you know, your conspiracy theorists would say, well, they want, you know, the NBA wants the Spurs to win. They want this to go, you know, a full seven if they can, and all that kind of stuff. Well, I don't know about all that, but it sure looks sketchy when, I understand, let the players play, let them decide who wins, but not if you're going to play like that. It started to make things really ugly, and frankly, the game was decided at the foul line. Because you just go look at the stats. New York out-two'd them. They out-three'd them. They out-rebounded them. And yet lost the foul line by, I think it was 7 or 8, and they lost the game by 4. So the fouls were definitely a big factor.
0: Okay, I want to talk to you about the matchups here. Stephon Castle, I think, is a gamer. I mean, he's a guy that gets after you defensively. You know, dribble drives off the charts, athleticism off the charts. Just fearless, and he's done a good job, I think, on Brunson. What's your read on Castle against Brunson?
1: Castle's been great. I think Brunson's really good, and yesterday his shooting numbers were down probably than what he would want, but Castle, regardless of the defense, and he's terrific. I totally agree with you. His offense yesterday was so good for them and so huge. He hit some big, big shots when they needed them. You know, his numbers across the board were elite. You know, Fox was not great yesterday. He did.
0: Right.
1: We talked about the assisting and keeping their turnovers to a minimum so Castle doesn't have to play point guard. Fox definitely does that, but his shooting numbers weren't good. But despite all that, you know, Wemby had his great game, and then Castle was just, I thought he was the guy. I mean, there were times when it looked like the Knicks might have it, and Castle would come up with some play. And I agree with you. And Young, I mean, and I think we talked about this a few weeks back, Nate, but the Spurs on paper are roughly the same age as Michigan Wolverines, the NCAA champion.
0: That's wild.
1: I mean, literally like the same age.
0: That is
1: it's
0: wild. Wembanyama and Castle, 22 years and younger, first duo like that to score over 20 points in a game like that in the NBA Finals. You think tomorrow night is absolutely massive for who? Knicks have to have it, right? I guess the Spurs really need it, but they still get to go back to San Antonio. So how do you see tomorrow at the pressure?
1: Yeah, no, that's right. And I think what you were alluding to in your question there is I almost think the pressure's on the Knicks, even though they're at home, and you could easily say, well, yeah, but they won 2 in San Antonio. I think it'd be totally different. If you're going back to San Antonio 2-2, that's a whole nother thing. So I if I'm the Knicks, I feel, or at least if I'm a Knicks fan, I'm thinking, boy, we got to get this one. Now, if you do,

0: you probably have the numbers, Nate, but there haven't been many that come back from 3-1. And so you would, if you're the Knicks, you would have to feel good about it. But boy, if you're the Spurs going home 2-2, you're elated. So I think the pressure's on the Knicks.
1: Chris Dinker joining us tonight. NBA Finals Game 4 coming up tomorrow in New York. NetScoutsBasketball.com. What do you think of this home court stuff? Both teams winning on the road. That's it. Does home court matter that much?
0: It's interesting. I wonder if... I think it was Charles Barkley or Shaq or somebody said, oh, well, you know, do you think that the fact that, you know, New York is just crazy for this game and they're so excited and all the, you know, the pomp and circumstance that surrounded the game at the Garden and all that, do you think that the Knicks, you know, will struggle with that or will they feed off of that? And they certainly didn't get off to a good start. So it kind of makes you wonder, you know, can they just relax and play when they're on the road? And maybe, you know, the Spurs just were able to answer the bell a little bit better. I don't think it helped that Mikal Bridges got two quick ones because it kind of disrupted their rhythm. He's an energy guy and a defender guy and who can also score. It kind of impacted the start, but, obviously the Knicks came back, had a great second quarter and it, you know, ended up the Spurs won it in the fourth, but I didn't think that the Knicks start was indicative of, you know, home team, home crowd. You know, you're on our floor, you're in our territory kind of thing. It was a different sort of start. So I think they need to start off much better at home in this next one.
1: Big one. Tomorrow, the series has been great. There's high-level stuff, really good play. Chris Dinker on tonight talking NBA Finals, NetScoutsBasketball.com. Chris, thanks a lot, man. Appreciate it.
0: Take care, Nate.
1: See ya. Chris Dinker on South Dakota Sports Talk Show, former D1 college head coach, Colorado State, Santa Clara, pro basketball scout, NetScoutsBasketball.com. Really solid basketball analysis. And he's taking the Knicks still. Took him before the series started. I was giving him a bad time because I'm a Spurs bias guy. But we got a series now. We have a series. Let's go to the text line. Question of the day is on the Brendan Sorsby Texas Tech situation, where if Brendan Sorsby gets to play after admitting to betting on his own team and betting on college football over the years, he's eligible now. Nebraska's announced they're going to boycott any game on their schedule in any sport against Texas Tech. What do you think of Nebraska boycotting games versus Texas Tech? The right call or stupid? It doesn't matter. Let's go to the text line. Some messages coming in. If you haven't sent one, I'm ready. 605-720-1067. Question of the day. Listener text. Love Nebraska boycotting and other teams. Only way to make a stand. Let's see. Listener text. Betting needs to be a hard line in the sand. Listener text. Nebraska is being un-American. You need to respect our judicial system, even if you disagree. No respect for babies like Nebraska's AD. Ouch. Ouch. Tough. Tough take. Listener text. Right call. Will any legal or illegal book take bets on Texas Tech football games now? Here's another one. Hawkeye fan and agree with Nebraska. Hey! We're bringing you together. One more. As much money is bet on Husker games, it's important for game integrity, or then they could be sued. Betting is big business. Yeah, so they say we're taking the games off the schedule. I think they're trying to send a message. Will other teams do it? Big 12 met today. So the Big 12 leaders met today, and Brett Yormark said, we had a good discussion. We'll keep it in-house for now. I love that. We had a good discussion. How many times have you guys heard that one at work? We've had a good discussion. Well, we'll take it offline. Good luck. Question of the day. Is Nebraska boycotting games against Texas Tech the right call or grandstanding, as Matt put it? Not Matt Kearney. Not, okay, I don't want to get him in trouble. Mike McFeely's got a take on everything, including this. How about NDSU making their debut in college football? EA Sports 27. Mike McFeely, InForum.com, coming up from Fargo.
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6: Increasing cloudiness with a chance for thunderstorms as we head into the night. Some of those storms may be strong to severe with all forms of severe weather possible. So be sure to stay weather aware. We'll have a low south of 70 with a south wind at 15 to 30 miles per hour. A few more thunderstorms on Wednesday, 89 and partly cloudy otherwise. Then a few more showers on Thursday, partly cloudy and windy, with a high on either side of 80. From the Storm Center, I'm meteorologist Adam Rutt.
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1: Welcome back in across the state. It is always a great day in South Dakota. Summertime in South Dakota, huh? We're ready on a Tuesday. 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Welcome you all in. The Nate Brown Show, ready to roll. What a week so far. You got Texas Tech getting boycotted by Nebraska. the huge college sports story. I mean, it's just massive. And then some people are trying to say, well, I don't know. This might be okay. I can't go down that road. I know Mike McFeely has a take on everything when it comes to college sports and more. Maybe even the NBA Finals. I mean, this is a guy who watches the NBA with me. So Mike McFeely is a columnist for Inforum.com. And he's here on the Nate Brown Show tonight. Mike, welcome in. How are you?
14: I'm hot. It's like 95 degrees in Fargo.
1: Wow.
14: So
1: wow.
14: I'm melting. But for you, Nate, I have sucked it up, and I will give you 10 minutes of content.
1: Here we go.
14: I'm miserable right
1: here
14: now.
1: Here we go. So. Let's go. I was just talking to a guy a couple of weeks ago, and he said North Dakota in the summer, well, North Dakota weather, it's just absolutely terrible in the winter, and it's terrible in the summer. Is he correct?
14: No. The summer can be quite pleasant. Winters suck, but the summers can be quite pleasant. It was like 95 in May. That's a good, right? I mean, what is that? What are we doing here? What's going on? It's supposed to be 65 in May, 75 in June, 85 in July, 85 in August, and then 75 in September.
1: There you go.
14: We're not going by the pattern here. I have it all figured out. We're not going by the pattern. There's something going on.
1: I know. It's wild. So enjoy your summer. I want to get into some stuff here. Let me start with this national story. I just want your take on this. The Texas Tech story that's taken over. Brendan Sorsby admitted to betting on games and his own team. He wasn't playing, but he bet on his own team. And he admitted to it against NCAA rules. He gets banned. He wins a court case, gets an injunction. He's eligible now. Do you believe that he should not play and the NCAA should win this appeal?
14: Of course. Of course he should not play, and of course the NCAA should win the appeal. But the question is whether any of that's going to actually happen. And if it doesn't, then again, I ask the question, what are we doing here? Well, like, the NCAA will cease to exist, which it might anyway, and college sports have absolutely no rules whatsoever. So what are we doing? If a kid can place 9,000 bets worth $90,000, as you said, he wasn't playing, but he bet on his own team. I don't know if it was whether to win or lose, doesn't matter. If you're going to do that, and you're going to admit to it, and you're going to play, then there are no rules anymore. I mean, I'm old enough to remember, Nate, when betting on sports as an athlete or coach was an absolute career ender. I mean, done. There was no question.
1: Yeah.
14: Everybody agreed. Pete Rose, Hall of Famer, quality career, obviously, done. I mean, he was a pariah for decades in Major League Baseball. They used to not play athletic contests or pro teams would not go to Las Vegas because of the gambling aspect. I mean, Las Vegas clearly deserved pro sports for decades. They never went there because of the gambling aspect to it. And now with the way everything has changed, with the way people are able to gamble on their phones and media companies, frankly, are being propped up by FanDuel and DraftKings and all this other, this gambling money, there's apparently no rules. And so all you have to do if you break those rules that don't exist apparently is go to a friendly judge who has a Texas Tech degree hanging on their wall, and they will grant you an injunction and you can play. And oh, by the way, there was a time in America and in college sports where the school would kick you out.
1: Right.
14: Where the actual college would say, no, you're done, kid. Sorry. Sorry, Mike, you bet $5 on the Morehead State Dragons to beat the Southwest State Mustangs. You're done here. No, they kicked out two kids from Iowa State for betting $10.
1: Yes.
14: On those games. And now, because of Texas Tech and because of all the money involved with a guy like Cody Campbell and all the other things going on in the NCAA and college sports, now you can bet 9,000 times on your own team, and you're still going to play quarterback for Texas Tech because everything sucks.
1: It is wild. I thought it was a 98% to 2 issue. I thought it was 100% to 0 issue, but there are people saying, well, people are overreacting. This is a college kid making a mistake, and I just can't go down that road. Do you think Nebraska...
14: Well, no, but the argument against that then is, I mean, you could say that for any infraction on anything. Well, he made a mistake. Well, yeah, that's what breaking the rules is.
1: Yes.
14: Is making a mistake. If I get off the phone with you and have 9 beers and go driving and get caught as I should, I can say, well, I just made a mistake. Well, of course I did. That's the whole essence of breaking the law, is you made a mistake. So that's a silly argument if people are going to make that argument.
1: Okay, what do you think of Nebraska announcing we're not going to play them in any sports? Their AD said we're not playing them anymore.
14: Yeah, and that feels like desperation to me. I don't know. I mean, I don't disagree with it, but it feels like desperation. They're trying to find some answer to, like, how can we stop this train? Because if Sorsby is able to play, and it's not even about winning or losing, it's about playing the game. What is he doing playing the game? If that happens, it just feels like all the guardrails are gone. And so the Big 12 is reacting in a big way. The former athletic director at North Dakota State, Gene Taylor, who's been at Kansas State now for years, I think he gave Ross Dellinger a quote that included an F word, saying it's a blanking mess. I mean, what's going on here? And so I think Nebraska, like many others, is trying to find a path forward and trying to find some way maybe to wake up Texas Tech and wake up the powers that be and say, this kid can't play.
1: I was just wondering if every team did that on their schedule. I guess that might send a message. Every team in the Big 12 this year said, we're not playing Texas Tech.
14: Well, and I think that's what the Big 12 had a meeting yesterday with the commissioner and I think all the presidents, and they didn't come away with anything that they wanted to announce, but that has to be on the table for discussion in the Big 12, right?
1: I mean, yeah.
14: You have to, at some point, there has to be rules, and Cody Campbell can't be running the Big 12, and Cody Campbell can't be running college sports, even though he thinks he can and should. That can't happen. There has to be some sort of guidelines and some sort of rules. It's just so stupid. It's so clearly something that shouldn't happen. And the fact that it is just going to be a disaster.
1: Mike McFeely joining us tonight, columnist for Inforum.com. He's on Twitter at McFeely_Inforum. You'll find him there. Let's go to NDSU. The big story is they are in college football 27 EA Sports. That's the big story. Tell me.
14: That's a big story for me, who's almost 60 years old and hasn't played a video game in 40 years. But it is. I part of this job, as you know, is trying to see the perspective of other people who may not be like you. And clearly for young people, it's a big deal that North Dakota State is in this college football 27 game by Electronic Arts, I think is the name of the EA Sports.
1: Will you play it? Will you play it?
14: Pardon me?
1: Will you play it?
14: I will try it. Yes, I will. My daughter, who is 25, has a PlayStation. She's into some of these games, has all the stuff. And so I told her to order me this game, and I'll give it a try. I for no other reason than North Dakota State's in it, just to see what it's like, just to see the Fargo Dome. Apparently is not going to look like it actually is. They didn't have enough time to do that, but there's 63 players or something who are going to be in the game from NDSU. It's all part of this, the step up to FBS. I don't know if anybody in Rapid City necessarily cares about NDSU being in a video game, but it is a bigger deal. The athletes are excited about it. And oh, by the way, there's a financial aspect to it too. And Missouri State, it turns out, got royalties worth $100,000 last year.
1: Wow.
14: As the 69th most played team in this game. And so if Missouri State can make $100,000 off this, I'm guessing NDSU could make a quarter of a million or something. I don't know. 200,000. I don't know. But they're confident that they can make maybe even mid six figures. And it all adds up, because I think the last time I was on, weren't we talking about Tim Palasek's salary being $1 million a year next year?
1: Yeah.
14: Well, if NDSU can somehow wrangle $500,000 out of EA Sports, that's half of Tim Palasek's salary and $500,000 they don't have to worry about.
1: Yeah, I'm gonna tell you who does think it's a big deal in Rapid City is my producer, Matt Kearney. He will be playing.
14: He's the one that put it out there.
1: Yes, yes.
14: He's the one that gave me the heads up on
1: it.
14: I appreciate that. That was great.
1: He's all over it. He'll be playing, so he'll be giving NDSU some money, and he'll be playing them a lot, I think.
14: Okay, so do you play? I'm going to sound like a 100-year-old guy. Do you play other people?
1: Yes.
14: Or do you just play against the game?
1: Well, you can play against the game, but you can play other people. So, like, you could play Matt Kearney right there.
14: Oh, God. Oh, I'm in. I'm in. He'll win 120 to nothing, but I'm in.
1: Okay.
14: Totally in.
1: He's going to be Boise State. You're going to be NDSU. I'll just put the matchup out
14: okay, right now. Okay. And you're going to be Wyoming.
1: Yes. I'll be Wyoming. Yeah. I'll be Wyoming. Okay. By the way, Wyoming's picked to finish sixth in the Mountain West by Phil Steele. NDSU fifth. NDSU fifth. Wyoming sixth. What do you think?
14: Yeah, I don't know. It seems kind of low to me, but maybe. But that's, I've said this, Nate, to everybody. That's a good thing that we don't know what NDSU is going to do this year. It's fun because in the past, we knew they were going to win a minimum of nine games.
1: Sure.
14: You look at the schedule and say they're going to win these nine games. It's going to come down to two games. It's going to come down to South Dakota State and then one other game. And that's it. And that's the way it's going to be for South Dakota State. If you look at their schedule, not through no fault of their own. I mean, they are where they are, which is fine. But I can look at their schedule and say they have nine wins at least already marked in their schedule.
1: Right.
14: And so that's what's fun about this is maybe NDSU finishes 6-6 or 7-5. I don't know how the fan base is going to react to that. I know there's going to be a lot of people in college football chuckling about that if that happens, but that's okay because they'll be fine in FBS. But this is the first time in over a decade where you look at the schedule and go, I don't know. Are they going to be 6-6 or are they going to be 10-2? I don't know.
1: Who knows? I'm interested.
14: It's kind of fun.
1: Yeah, I'm interested. I am. Mike McFeely on tonight from Inforum.com, columnist. Follow his work, Inforum, here on the Nate Brown Show. Appreciate it, Mike. Thanks a lot.
14: You bet. Talk to you again.
1: Thanks a lot. Mike McFeely, Inforum.com, columnist, live from Fargo on South Dakota Sports Talk Show. I got the matchup set. Matt Kearney, he'll have Boise State against Mike McFeely in NDSU. Boy, I'll take Matt there big. And then I'll take Wyoming. And me against Mike, because he's NDSU. That'll be a snot knocker. That will be tough. I'm probably not great anymore, but I might be able to be a little better than Mike. Hate to tell you, Mike, I'm a little better than you are at college football. Played it a little more recently. Coming right back, we'll go to the Vikings. I have to go to Minnesota and tell you what Kyler Murray said today and why you should think about this a little bit. Coming up.
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0: right, welcome back in. Appreciate you being here. The Nate Brown Show live, Fox Sports Radio, KWSN, Sioux Falls, and Fox Sports Rapid City. Just getting going, man. We got a full hour left. Jerry Brewer's coming up, columnist for The Athletic. Great first hour talking NBA Finals with Chris Denker, Net Scouts basketball, international basketball scout. Chris Denker on tonight. College football hitter with Mike McFeely moments ago. That's good stuff. I cannot bring myself to be North Dakota State in college football 27. I'm not going to be NDSU in college football 27. Give me a break. I'll leave that to the North Dakotans. Jerry Brewer's coming up, The Athletic. 605-720-1067 is our number, the Pizza Ranch Studio Hotline, and also the Barron's Wilson text line. Lister text coming in. Same number if you want to text the show, 605-720-1067. And I appreciate you being a part of the conversation every weekday afternoon. Lister text on the text line. How about a Nate Brown-Mike McFeely matchup in college football 27? I mean, I'll do it. I'll do it with Wyoming. My brother played at Wyoming. I'm a big Wyoming fan. I'm a Josh Allen guy. Well, we don't have Josh Allen anymore. You can tell that. But I'll bring Wyoming to the Fargo Dome. Let's do it. Maybe I should bring them to War Memorial Stadium in Laramie. Get you guys outdoors so you're not soft in that dome. Get you outdoors in Wyoming. I'll play that matchup. Lister text on the Texas Tech quarterback being eligible and Nebraska boycotting Texas Tech in all sports today. What do you think of Nebraska's call? Lister text, this is about the integrity of the game, not about this idiot QB. He should never be allowed to play again. Good for Nebraska. All right, keep those coming. What do you think of Nebraska boycotting Texas Tech in all sports to try and send a message about this court ruling that the QB, after betting on his own team over the years, can play this year for Texas Tech? What do you think of Nebraska announcing they're boycotting all of their games in any sport if they're on the schedule against Texas Tech? You tell me on the text line. Also tell me what you think about this. So Kyler Murray and J.J. McCarthy were tossing the ball around today. They were doing some reps, right? They're getting after it. They don't have much time here, guys. I mean, you got Kyler's trying to learn all this stuff. It's crunch time. You're going to come out of this offseason stuff right into training camp here in a couple of months. I mean, you got a short amount of time to get this thing going. And Kyler Murray was asked after practice today, what's the toughest part about adjusting to Minnesota's offense here? You know, he's coming in with Kevin O'Connell. What's the toughest part about adjusting to Minnesota's offense for Kyler Murray? And here's what he said. Listen closely. Kyler Murray, toughest part, having to split reps. Me already being behind, not getting the amount of reps you would typically want a guy to get to learn the offense, that's the toughest part. Well, who's he splitting reps with? JJ, who you can't treat as the number one QB. So I'm just coming at you objectively here. I'm a Broncos guy. I'm not a Vikings guy, so I'm trying to be fair to you guys. You need Kyler Murray to be up to speed quickly. JJ's had his shot. JJ's going to be the backup. Kyler's the starter. So if you want Kyler to turn this thing up for you Vikings this year, he's got a tough division, man. He's got to be ready to go. We can't be pretending here in OTAs and this offseason stuff that, we're being fair. It's not about fair here. This is about trying to make the Vikings into a competitor for this year. So that was interesting. He wasn't taking a shot, but he was saying, I'm having to split reps here. I'm already behind. I'm not getting the amount of reps you'd normally get as the number one. They're trying, oh, it's even for JJ and Kyler. We're making it even. I'm just here to tell you right here, right now, Kyler Murray is the starter. He will be the starter game one, end of story. And why are you sacrificing his ability to be better in this offense and learn just to make JJ happy? This isn't happy. This isn't roses and fluffy pancakes. This is time to play. So You can't be doing that. You can't be splitting reps and pretending. And Kyler's already trying to say the toughest part of adjusting to the offense, he's not getting enough work. And Kevin O'Connell said today after practice, we don't have much time here. I'll let you know who's going to be the starter. He said, we got a plan. I'll let you know. Kevin, I know the plan. I'm here in South Dakota. I know the plan. Just say the plan. It's Kyler. He's a former number one pick. He's a Pro Bowler. He's done some things. He's a veteran. He's the guy. Put him in. Let JJ get some reps whenever. This isn't about equal opportunity stuff. Vikings can be a team. And we're just pretending like we're going to be fair. Let's see. Listener text coming in. I don't agree with it, but Kevin O'Connell has said all along there will be a QB competition. Well, I know, and that's the thing. I mean, Kevin's pretty PC, right? Politically correct. He's not going to ruffle feathers. That's the guy, you know, we drafted JJ. We still believe in him and stuff like this. I'm just sitting here from South Dakota. I'm looking at this Vikings thing going, the JJ McCarthy thing's over. I know he hasn't had a great shot. I understand the injury, not much last year, more injuries last year. The ball game's over. It's over. The JJ McCarthy experience is over. McKevin's trying to pretend it's not. That's what it is. Let's see. Listener text, what happened at minicamp? Kyler Murray, I heard about this today. He threw, two interceptions on his first couple of passes? Oh, he threw two interceptions. I'm not going to be worried about that yet. Get him in there. Let him throw. He's the number one guy. So mark it down on the Nate Brown Show today. We'll have Matt Kearney mark this down. Mark it down. Kyler Murray will be the starter. End of story. And we're just still trying to pretend like we're trying to be nice to JJ. This is pro football. This isn't nice stuff anymore. One more listener text. What do we got? Listener text, NDSU Bison soft? Are you saying the NDSU Bison are soft? I'm just telling you, they think it's going to be a walk in the park. The Mountain West, nobody's too good in the Mountain West. They're going to win the whole thing. Get back to me here in October. Let's see how we're doing. So let's be careful before we crown them. You want to crown them? I'm not going to crown them yet. Not in the Mountain West. Last one. Lister text, I'm a Nebraska fan, and I'm being serious when I say this. Texas Tech would beat the crap out of Nebraska. Nebraska is more about avoiding a butt-whooping than they are about the integrity issue. Well, football, yes. Football, yes. But Nebraska's doing fine in all the other sports, and they're boycotting them in every sport. They're boycotting Texas Tech in every sport. Okay, I want to get into this South Dakota sports issue. We touched on it last night, and I'm gonna redo this tonight to make sure you're aware of what's going on in South Dakota high school sports and see how passionate you are about this. Maybe it's a nothing burger. I don't know. We'll get into it next.
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1: This is the Nate Brown Show. From the biggest national names to the hottest stories across South Dakota. Welcome to the Nate Brown Show. Here's your host, Nate Brown.
0: All right, fun stuff tonight. Thanks for being here on a Tuesday. Thought-provoking sports talk. A little fun. South Dakota Sports Talk Show live. It's always a great day in South Dakota. Thanks for hanging in. Second hour. Good stuff coming up. Jerry Brewer, live national columnist for The Athletic. He's covered numerous NBA finals. He's on tonight. We'll talk NBA finals, and I want to get his read on the big college sports story of the week, the Brendan Sorsby situation, Texas Tech. Jerry Brewer, really thoughtful, great writer, good columnist for The Athletic. He's coming up. We'll go to Todd Kolb tonight. He's the Sanford Sports Academy director, and some new things popping in the Black Hills with Sanford Sports. And we're going to get Todd Kolb on, talk about that whole development and where we're at. So Todd Kolb coming up, Sanford Sports Academy. A lot to discuss. The Nate Brown Show on tonight, KWSN Sioux Falls and Fox Sports Rapid City. Listener text line, 605-720-1067. You can hit us there. And the Pizza Ranch Studio Hotline, 605-720-1067. 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By the way, we're having a little fun today. Mike McFeely was our guest in the first hour, columnist for Inforum out of Fargo. And I'm being asked to challenge him in College Football 27. I'm being asked on the listener text line to challenge him now that North Dakota State's in the big leagues. And they've made the game. If it's in the game, it's in the game. And they're in the game. The Bison, they're officially in College Football EA Sports 27. And I've been asked to challenge Mike McFeely to a game playing each other. And I find this to be interesting. And I'm curious. I mean, I haven't played college football in how long? I don't know. I used to play that a lot. That was my what do you call it, wild time as a young man? It was wild time. College football marathons, yes, just a great time. When's the last time I played college football, EA Sports? It went away there for a long stretch. I can't even remember when it really came back, just a couple of years ago with this NIL stuff, right? So I can't remember the last time I played, like, Madden college football, so I'm going to have to brush up on this. Have you guys, can you text in and tell me if you play Madden? Have you played college football 27? I might need some clues. Matt Kearney will help me. I know he'll get me up to speed. He can get this done. But I got to get up to speed. I've kind of been missing on the video game front for like, I don't know, like seriously, I don't know, 16 years? I've been like missing a... I'm an old man. I understand. Let me get into the South Dakota sports news and see where people land on this. I'd like to know where you land on this because I'm a parent. I'm a sports parent like many of you. This hasn't crossed my mind, but I've seen national stories on this over the last few months. Now South Dakota's in this category. And I've talked to players involved in this, meaning I'm not talking high school players, but players, meaning the Activities Association, like, is this happening at all? And so this is about this redshirt year, this reclassing year. So there are national stories. I've seen it all over the past few months about parents that have taken a baseball player and let him repeat the eighth grade, so then he can be even better for high school sports. So what happens here in South Dakota is, you guys have seen this, there might be a seventh grader or an eighth grader that already plays high school sports. I mean, it happens quite a bit. Some of the big schools, I know it's happening in Rapid City. I've seen it happen at some of the smaller schools. Sioux Falls doesn't have that, so they're not involved on that front, the seventh, eighth grade thing, as far as I know, but this is happening where middle schoolers can get high school eligibility, and then what if they get held back as a seventh grader or eighth grader, then they get another year? Like, they've already played as a seventh grader, maybe they get held back, they're going to play another year, so they get extra years for high school sports. And South Dakota is trying to put a stop to that. There is an amendment that's been voted on by the school boards, and 100 school boards have voted yes to say no redshirt/reclassification years for 7th and 8th graders. This is through public meeting minutes that have been published here, so there might be more schools that have said this. And this is now going to go to this board meeting that's coming up. So that would mean parents cannot say, hey, I've had an 8th grader who's already played high school. We've decided to repeat the eighth grade, and we're just going to keep it like it's clean, and we're going to play high school sports for another 5 years. This rule would say, no, your eligibility is going to run out when you hit to be a senior. And so, I mean, those types of families are going to be up in arms on this. So I think South Dakota's trying to get out in front saying, is reclassing becoming a thing? I'm just going to tell you, I think this rule is fine. Maybe that upsets some people. I think the rule that South Dakota's trying to say it is fine. I'm not going to get into the big debate tonight. Why do parents do this? I've seen the guy from New York who did it for baseball. I saw the story. I've heard about the parent who's done it for wrestling. Yeah, they're not physically ready. They're not as big. They need to repeat. I've seen the stories where it comes in and say, well, this isn't about sports. It's about academics and just not being ready and not being mature. So everybody has their reasons. It must be happening enough that South Dakota's saying, I don't know if we need to do an extra year of high school eligibility if your seventh and eighth graders already played. So that's what this is about. They're not trying to stop you from reclassing for academics. They can't tell you, hey, your son or daughter needs to do seventh grade over or eighth grade over, and you think that's better for her or his academic journey. That's fine. But if they're an athlete and they played high school sports already, they're not going to get an extra year like nothing happened. So this is about an eligibility issue. I don't know how passionate people are on it. I'm fine with the rule of South Dakota saying, hey, you just get straight across the board, 7th, 8th, and then your freshman through senior year for high school sports. That's it. It doesn't matter if you reclass, why you reclass. If you're an athlete, you get those 6 years. Is 6 years good enough? I think it's fine. So South Dakota's saying 6 years is good enough. I'm good with that. I don't know if people are going to say, oh, no, there should be, no, you should be able to reclass and still do it because you're technically an eighth grader still. Oh, no, you were an eighth grader, played high school sports, repeating eighth grade. You're not going to get an extra year. I never even dreamed of that with my two daughters. I never even dreamed of it. So I'm not in that category of, man, I wonder if we should have done this. And then we might have been in a better spot for this. I didn't dream of it. I think 6 years is fine, and I think we lose kind of why we're doing school and why we're doing high school sports. Oh, come on, Nate. Don't be naive. Yeah, don't be naive. Just remember, very few are going to be college stars. Very few. And I think most parents think early on, we're all going to be college stars. Hardly anybody's college stars. Just enjoy your experience in school and high school sports. I think that's still possible. Jerry Brewer's next, columnist for The Athletic, coming up next.
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4: 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Also on KWSN, Fox Sports Sioux Falls. Love East River. Hey, I do. I love you guys, East River. You know that. Jerry Brewer's on tonight, columnist for The Athletic. He's covered some NBA finals over his career. What does he think of this one? Knicks up 2-1. I'm a Spurs biased guy. I've admitted it. I've enjoyed the Spurs. I started watching them last year. I thought, man, these guys are going to be something. Then this year, I've been really plugged in on the Spurs. So I'm a Spurs. I'm not a Spurs homer. I enjoy the Spurs. I took the Spurs in six. Can they get this done, or is it the Knicks? Let's get into the finals. Highly rated game two the other night. Highest rated since 2018. Jerry, welcome in. How are you?
5: I'm doing all right, man. Just packing my bag and headed to L.A. for the World Cup.
4: I love it. I love it. I want to get into that. Hang on. So it's a fun time right now. Let me ask you about this NBA Finals just from 30,000 feet. Knicks, Spurs, Wemby, star power, huge market. Is this the biggest NBA Finals in quite some time to you?
5: Absolutely. I mean, somehow it's bigger than the Warriors with KD versus LeBron and the Cavs, just because it's not a mismatch, right? Like, I can't remember the last time the NBA Finals first of all, like the New York market, it's been 27 years, and a really compelling, interesting Knicks team, and then this young star, right? Like, I'm watching this, imagining, hey, maybe was this what it was like in 1980 with Magic, except Magic had Kareem on his team, right? Like, I vividly remember as a kid what it was like when it was Jay's first finals against Magic Johnson and the Lakers, and some of the other greats, like the Shaq and Kobe. That matchup was a mismatch. It wasn't great when they played the Pacers and beat them in six for their first championship, but I'm thinking of all those seminal moments with, like, players that you're like, hey, this person has it. Like, if they can just put longevity behind what they do, they're going to be one of the legends of the game. And that's how I feel about Wemby. And so, yeah, it's the most compelling one that I can think of in the last 10, 15, 20 years. And I'm an NBA guy. I mean, I find reason for everything to be compelling.
4: Okay, you sound like Wemby can be the face of the NBA. I've talked to you about this, the generational talent, the whole thing. So Karl Anthony Towns has taken it to him for the most part. Cat didn't score in the fourth quarter last night. So Wemby had a huge game last night, his best of the finals. But can Karl Anthony Towns, are you surprised that he's able to do what he's done? I feel like he's giving him problems here.

0: that we forget, he's a 22-year-old player, only in his third NBA season. Last year, he had the whole thrombosis thing where he missed the last, like, third of the year.
1: Yeah.
0: This is his first playoff run, and he's already in the finals, and he is an unfinished face of the league, right? Like, there's a lot of improvement that, like, Wimby has to have. And Nate, it kind of reminds me of young Tiger Woods. And remember, I mean, this was, like, kind of consistent throughout all of Tiger's career, but especially when he was young, like, hey, this guy can hit it a mile, but is he going to hit it straight, right? Like, or is he going to always be, like, grinding? That was always a question with Tiger, right? Like, I think of Serena and just, like, power, athleticism, but, like, what about some of the finesse to her game? Like, she could get beat when she was young. LeBron couldn't shoot the damn ball until after the Dallas Mavericks embarrassed him in the 2011 finals, and then he smoothed out his game. Like with everyone, there is this evolution, even if you break through first. And I felt like at 0-2, Nate, everyone was looking at Wimby and saying, ah, man, that dude ain't the truth. And a lot of that's like, I wanted to tell the people on my text chains and just the people on social media and everything, you got... The problem is that you guys don't pay attention to it as much as I do. And I'm not trying to be arrogant about that, but like I'm watching a lot more than you, and you're just watching him on the big stage.
1: Yeah.
0: And you're trying to make just this grand opinion on like just this really small sample size. But like this is pretty consistent with like who Wimby is. But he's just a phenomenal, phenomenal talent. And already one of the top five players in the game, and his ceiling, like he's not anywhere near his ceiling. And that's where the excitement level comes in. The excitement level isn't that, like, already he's at the Jordan LeBron level as we remember them.
1: Sounds like you're on some text chains like I'm on when it comes to the finals. Okay, I'm going to add you to my thread for my buddies, and maybe you can straighten some people out. Jerry Brewer on tonight, the Athletic columnist. Good to have him. So do you think the Knicks are still in control? It's a big one tomorrow night. I thought that was massive last night. Obviously, you had to have it for the Spurs. Otherwise, it's lights out. What about tomorrow? The Knicks in control?
0: Yes and no. Mathematically, they're still in control. It's very much like, you know, someone who broke serve in tennis twice, right? Like, and they've already, like, had their serve break. And so it's not one until the Spurs can get it back to 2-2. But there are a lot of things that I look at in this series, Nate, and just wonder, like, hey, I think the Spurs are better than them, but they're just really young and they haven't been through the wars and they have messed some things up. Like, and you could make an argument that the Spurs should be up 2-1.
1: Yeah.
0: And both of the games that they lost, they had double digit, you know, 14-point leads, that things like that, and they were just they just blew them at home. They weren't ready for the big time. When Wimby's on the floor, right? Like, look at the shooting percentage of the Knicks. I think they're like 59% when Wimby's off the floor versus like nowhere. I mean, like barely 40% or something when he's on the floor. And so you look at that and you're like, all right, I always look at it as like, how many pathways does each team have to win? And there's a certain kind of game that the Knicks have to play to win. And I think there are like four or five different scenarios and games in which the Spurs can win, but they're so dang young that they hadn't been able to like tap into that resourcefulness. And it was a big deal in game three. And I think it would have been a bigger deal if they had like beat them by 25 or 30 and like really had that confidence boost. But I think it was better for them to have to grind one out and win that way. And the thing that's concerning me more than anything is the Spurs have done a really good job corralling Brunson. The Knicks have played well behind him. But
1: yes,
0: Now what they're doing, especially with their physicality on Brunson, is they're kind of putting him in a situation in which he feels like he has to fight in a phone booth. All right, Brunson, you might be able to get 30, but you're going to shoot 12 for 30. And if you shoot 12 for 30, That means Cat's not scoring any points in the fourth quarter. He has

0: hasn't scored a single point in the fourth quarter this series, right? And that means if you're not connected to the rest of the team, it makes like Bridges, it's hard for Bridges to get his offense going. It's hard for OG to get his offense going. It's hard for Josh Hart or Landry Shaman or anybody else. I think the game is slowly morphing in that way where it's they're kind of goading the Spurs, Jalen Brunson, into playing more of a one-on-one or in this case like a one-on-three type of game. And if he can't find a way to get his teammates involved, I mean, I think the Spurs are sitting on one where they might beat them by double digits in game four.
1: Game four coming up tomorrow in New York. It will be massive. This NBA Finals has been huge. Jerry Brewer talking tonight's columnist for The Athletic. He'll be covering the World Cup. It launches this week. You're going to L.A., so before I let you run, I got to get a World Cup question. What is the storyline? To me, it's got to be the U.S. men's national team. Can they get out of this group? They really should, right? What's the headline for the World Cup? I know in the U.S., the whole big picture thing, too.
0: Yeah, I mean, I think the question is, like, what kind of host will the U.S. be when we are really, like, looking inward kind of doing a stiff arm to the rest of the world? But we're supposed to open up our arms and, like, be a great host. Like, that's a question. In terms of just, like, the soccer, you know, does this particular U.S. team have what it takes to inspire the way the 94 team did? Can they make a run? Can they get to the round of 16? Can they get to the quarters? I even saw some people were predicting maybe this is an opportunity for them to get to the semis, right? I don't know that they're that good. And I think, like, the rest of the world is so good, and this is such a interesting, well-balanced World Cup. But I think those are the questions. Like, especially when we're so distracted with so many other things, whether it's our 250th celebration on the 4th of July or the UFC fight at the White House, one of the most compelling NBA finals that we've had. I think a pretty good hockey in the Stanley Cup finals as well.
1: Yeah.
0: Can it captivate America's attention? I think we started to see signs of, like, how everybody's just going to lock in come Friday. I think you saw it by, like, the enthusiasm of their goodbye exhibition in Chicago against Germany.
1: Yes.
0: And
1: yes.
0: All in all, I think Team USA looked pretty good against a great team. That's all the stuff that we're wondering about as we go in.
1: Jerry Brewer covering the World Cup. He's on his way for the coverage, The Athletic. Great to have him. Enjoy it, Jerry. We'll be following it. I appreciate you hopping in. Thanks a lot.
0: All right, anytime, man.
1: Thanks a lot. Jerry Brewer, national columnist for The Athletic, theathletic.com. For the coverage, he's going to L.A. for the World Cup. U.S. men's national team against Paraguay Friday night. What are the odds on Polymarket for the NBA Finals? Who are people saying is going to win and how long? Knicks still holding 29%. Knicks in six, 25% of the market. Spurs in seven. Look out. Sanford Sports launching some Black Hills opportunities. What's this all about for your kids? Todd Kolb, Sanford Sports Director of their academy side, coming up.
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7: We have the potential for strong to severe thunderstorms as we head into the night and beyond the midnight hours, so have multiple ways to receive weather warnings if and when they come in. We'll have that chance of thunderstorms in place with a low of 68, and then a few more thunderstorms on Wednesday with a noticeably lower severe threat, high of 89, with a west wind around 20 miles per hour. A few more showers on Thursday with a high of 80. From the Storm Center, I'm meteorologist Adam Ruitt.
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1: All right, welcome back in. 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South Dakota Sports Talk Show, live across the state. 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Weekday afternoons on Fox Sports Radio, also Fox Sports Rapid City. 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Remember, you can stream us also on YouTube, The Nate Brown Show. Find our YouTube channel. You've got us there, The Nate Brown Show on YouTube. Well, this is exciting for Black Hills athletes. Sanford Sports launching some stuff, so I think there's more to come. I think this is just the start. And this stuff's starting up tomorrow, by the way. Sanford Sports launching some free clinics. I was looking at this. Volleyball, basketball for youth athletes. Todd Kolb is the Sanford Sports Academy's director, and he joins us on the Nate Brown Show tonight. Todd, welcome in. How are you?
16: Nate, hey, good to be here. We appreciate you giving us this opportunity, and we are excited to be here in the Hills area, in Rapid City specifically, and hopefully helping some young kids enjoy the great games of basketball and volleyball.
1: Okay, I like that. So I got to say, my daughter will be there. So we signed up for this. I thought, hey, you can't beat that free clinic. You're going to get some basketball working. She's going to do the basketball side, not the volleyball side. But I guess just your goal overall, if you're introducing yourself to the Black Hills, I think people in Sioux Falls have seen the development, the growth, the opportunities. What are you trying to tell folks here in the Black Hills with opportunities like this?
16: Yeah, well, thank you. I really appreciate the opportunity to kind of share that message because it is an important message. You know, we are a healthcare network. We're also actively involved, of course, in youth sports. And the main reason that we're in the sports realm is to hopefully improve the communities in which we reside and live and provide healthcare. And, You know, sports has been great for so many of us. It's a way for us to connect. It's a way to get kids outside, to get them active, get them off the couch. It's an opportunity for mom and dad to watch their kids do something, grandma or grandpa to maybe watch a grandchild. And so we're just really excited to be out here in the Rapid City community and, you know, hopefully helping provide those opportunities, you know, for the kids who, and, you know, maybe picked up a basketball and love the game or maybe just new to the game.
1: Okay, so here's how it's going to go down. So people knowing, you, maybe some parents are driving the same way. I didn't know about this. I didn't hear about this. This is the opportunity. You're doing this at Rapid City Stevens and Rapid City Central. Now, I did see maybe a volleyball clinic was filled up. You can get on the wait list. But I think there's some opportunities left. So what are these? What are you doing tomorrow?
16: Yeah, so tomorrow we're at both schools. We're at Rapid City Stevens and Rapid City Central. We've got a rotation going between basketball and volleyball at both of the high schools there. And we're doing this kind of in partnership with the schools also. They're both of those are partner schools for Sanford Health. And, you know, you can go to Sanford Sports, you know, for all of the information. But they're starting at 9 o'clock. They go from 9 to 10:30. And then we got a second session going from 11 to 12:30. And it's kind of a rotation. You know, we got the younger kids at one time, the 5th to 7th graders. And then we've got kind of the 8th, the 12th graders, kind of the high school group at another time. And so volleyball is pretty much sold out. There were a couple basketball spots still left. And so, we've had a great response to it. And we're just excited to be here.
1: Okay, Todd Kolb on tonight, Sanford Sports Academy's director. They're launching their Black Hills camps. These are free Stevens and Central volleyball and basketball camps. It's going on tomorrow. Now, I kind of threw this out there, Todd. I'm like, well, this is probably not just the last thing you're going to do. Kind of overall vision here, and maybe there's going to be more to come, but it seems like there's going to be some of these opportunities you're hoping coming up.
16: Yeah, this is kind of, you know, we did something a couple years ago, but this is kind of our first real introduction to the community. We've got all of our full-time staff out here. We got 10 full-time staff members out here representing Sanford in some form or fashion for our youth activities and things like that. And it's our first kind of step into just introducing ourselves to the community. And leadership is working on a lot of great plans of how we can be out here more often and do some of those types of things. And there's a lot of things in the work. That's about all I can say around that, and we're just excited to do what we can to help the community and to help grow sports in the area, and just mostly provide opportunities for the families and the kids who live in the Rapid City and all of the Black Hills region.
1: There could be more to come. They're getting started, Sanford Sports Academy, these free clinics, volleyball and basketball, tomorrow at Stevens and Central. And you guys have done Sioux Falls. I've covered this, Todd, and I think it's a big thing as far as where Sioux Falls has been in youth sports from 15 years ago, 20 years ago to now. Do you believe it's this type of stuff that got started years and years ago that ended up seeing where Sioux Falls sports is at now?
16: Yeah, there's just so many wonderful opportunities, you know, within the community of Sioux Falls. We're also, actively involved in Fargo, and we're really building out some great things out there already. We've got volleyball there. We got basketball there. We've got golf going on there. And we're hoping to bring some of those things, you know, certainly to the Black Hills region as well. You know, we've already got some things happening out here also, in addition to kind of the free clinics and stuff that we're talking about here this evening. You know, we do have our sports performance team is already intricately involved within the high schools at Stevens and Central and Sturgis. We've got a sports nutritionist who's coming out to speak at those high schools, you know, next week. And so we are actively pursuing these opportunities. And like I said earlier, you know, just to reiterate to the community, the mission here is to provide opportunities for these kids who maybe they love the game and it's their real passion, or they just want to be introduced to the game. That's why the Academy is here, and that's why Sanford Sports does what it does across the region.
1: Excited about it. We'll be there tomorrow. I hope people enjoy it. There's maybe a few spots left on the basketball side of things. If you want to go to the Stevens side or the Central side, Sanford Sports Academy, you can find it. Black Hills Academy Clinics, athletes in grades 5 through 12 can train in basketball and volleyball. It's a free clinic. tomorrow. Some basketball slots available last time I checked. Todd Kolb on tonight from Sanford Sports, the Academy's director. Todd, good to have you. We'll talk to you again. I appreciate it.
16: Hey, I look forward to seeing you tomorrow. Thank you for the opportunity.
1: You bet. Todd Kolb on tonight, Sanford Sports Academy director. Two free clinics, I should say, at Stevens and at Central, and they're doing volleyball and basketball. So that's tomorrow. You want to check it out? Sanford Sports. Search for it and then look up the free academy clinics in the Black Hills. Some basketball slots still open, I saw, and it's free. I'm living proof. I signed up. It said, this one's on us. Hey, thanks for playing. I like it. Who's hot and who's not? Coming up, who has the number one jersey in the NFL in sales right now? Number one on the way.
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1: Don't lie to me. You were just singing that right now. Don't lie about that as you're driving home tonight on the Nate Brown Show. You were singing that right now. South Dakota Sports Talk Show. Who's hot and who's not every night at this time? 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Locations in Brandon and East 10th Street, Sioux Falls, home of everyone's favorite buffet. I'm just waiting for the text that say, yes, you got me. You got me. You were singing that song. In our who's hot and who's not, what do we got tonight? Some good candidates. In my who's hot, number one NFL jersey sales. Yes, the top 10 have been released. What players make up the top 10 jersey sales for the NFL right now going into the season? We'll go five. Number five, Jaden Daniels. A little surprising there. Washington Commanders QB. Number four, Seahawks wide receiver Jackson Smith and Jigba. Three, still number three, Saquon Barkley? Philadelphia Eagles? Huh? Number two, give me a break, Drake May, New England Patriots. And the number one jersey sale in the NFL right now, my boy, Josh Allen, Buffalo Bills. Josh Allen. Well, that's interesting. Where's Mahomes? Where's my guy, Bo Nix? Mahomes comes in number six. Bo Nix not in the top 10. Jalen Hurts, seven. Caleb Williams for the Bears, number eight. Jordan Love, number nine. Micah Parsons, number 10. No Broncos making the list. In our Pizza Ranch Who's Not category tonight, I don't know what else to say about this. I kind of thought it was just like one video, and then you see it on social media, and just kind of thought, what was that? Is that just one instance? It appears last night after the NBA Finals game outside of Madison Square Garden, there was like Spurs fans. If they were in jerseys, Spurs jerseys, they were like getting beat up. So I saw one video last night. I'm like, wow, that's crazy. Just a couple of crazy guys. Then I saw another one, and another one today, and another. I've seen numerous videos, different videos. Spurs fans who went there to cheer in MSG, have a good time, just getting absolutely beat up by groups of people. I mean, that's crazy to me. Unacceptable to me. I don't know what was going on with New York after that game last night. You can't have that. That was scary stuff. I hope that crap doesn't happen tomorrow night. That was bad stuff. A bad look. They say fans are crazy. That was bad. Thanks for listening to the Nate Brown Show. We're back tomorrow with more, and Ben Maller's coming on.
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11: Stanley Cup Final Game 4 comes up in a few minutes in Vegas. The Golden Knights leading the series 2-1, host Carolina. Vegas won in double overtime on Saturday night. NBA Finals Game 4 is Wednesday. Three WNBA games tonight. Browns Pro Bowl guard Joel Bitonio retired after 12 seasons, and the Browns say they're not likely to name a starting quarterback this week after minicamp ends. Deshaun Watson or Shedeur Sanders. The Bengals restructured the contract to quarterback Joe Burrow, freeing up cap space. Cincinnati had acquired defensive tackle Dexter Lawrence this offseason. Ravens defensive end Calais Campbell says this season will likely be his last, his 19th in the NFL. The former Arizona Cardinal turns 40 in December. Serena Williams won her first-round doubles match in London after 4 years off. And in baseball, Paul Skeens and the Pirates lead the Dodgers 2-1 in the bottom of the fifth inning. I'm Steve DeSager.
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14: Hey. Tuesday. You gloating there?
13: I'm not gloating. What am I gloating for?
14: Hey, hop along. Dickie here is gloating.
13: Woo-wee.
14: You know, San Antonio Rich.
13: What's up, bud?
14: Hey, hope you had a great Rich Monday night. A Spurs sort of Monday night.
13: Yeah.
14: Hey, they played big. They played aggressive. And I use aggressive in air quotes aggressive. It's a little overboard, but you got to do what you got to do, man.
13: Hey,
14: I'm not hating. I'm just stating. That was aggressive, but it worked.
13: A lot to get to on today's show. We're going to have a lot of fun today. It's Tuesday, Covino and Rich, bringing the fun, C and R.
14: Let's rock out.
13: And Danny G, super producing. Let's enjoy some tacos on this Tuesday. We got Dan Beyer on the updates. It's good to see Sam back.
30: I'm back. For the tacos.
14: Sam is here.
13: I had some premature tacos. I had tacos last night while I watched the second half of game 3.
14: I was at my kid's baseball game, like I said, yesterday. And just like I said,
31: Go to Ojos Locos?
14: We went to a place in Thousand Oaks, sort of in Danny G's neck of the woods.
31: Oh, okay.
14: And had some tacos and watched
31: the Spurs. So you went to a swanky Mexican place.
32: Yeah, where'd you go? Los Acaves?
14: Yeah.
31: Oh, you went to Swank.
14: I'll tell you where I went. I'll give it a shout out. It was good, Danny G. It's in that that big mall area. What is that?
31: By Lazy Dog.
32: That narrows it down.
14: Yeah. Well, anyway, we're Covino and Rich on Fox Sports Radio, live from the Fox Sports Radio studios.
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32: Ooh.
31: Ay, Dios mío.
14: So anyway, enjoy your tacos on this Tuesday, and we hope you enjoy the show. We're going to play Last One Standing. It's the game that's sweeping the nation. Forget about the NBA Finals. Forget about the Stanley Cup Final tonight. Last One Standing,
10: well,
14: bro.
10: I want to applaud you for being smart.
14: Your chance to win some prizes. Why do you say that?
10: Because you were so... Knicks, bro. And I so badly was like, Camino, tacos, a coffee, $100, $1,000.
14: The Knicks, just because the Spurs took a game doesn't mean I don't think the Knicks are going to win.
10: No, but you were like, no, bro, game three at the Garden.
14: I do believe whoever wins next game wins. Cause I think that's the momentum shifter.
10: As Stallone and Canelo Alvarez would say, be bolder.
14: Yeah, but I don't gamble. I'm not a big gambling guy. Yeah. If I'm at a game or if I'm going to a fight and I want to throw a few bucks on it, yeah, I'll do it in the moment. But like just for the action,
32: yeah.
14: I'm telling you, you know, I feel like it's desensitized a lot of people.